Lofa lava ma lule le. Let's take a look at our final hour. We have our weather for this afternoon in Tamaki Makaurau. It has not changed at all. It's still playing up on us. We went from 11 degrees. We are now 12 degrees. Expected high 17. And looks a bit overcast, but clearing this afternoon. And looking later on tonight, it's going to stay like this as well. So crossing fingers. But don't mark my word, the weather can be unpredictable. It is going to be a cold one tonight, the overnight low of 7. So make sure you have something nice and warm. And if you are heading up to church this afternoon, make sure take an umbrella, nice warm jacket. We're looking at tomorrow's forecast. It's not too bad overnight. It's looking nice and sunny in the morning and right through to the evening tomorrow. Still no incidents to report at this stage. If you do experience any delays on the roads, give us a call 0800 000 531, and stay tuned for more conversation coming up in this hour. And also coming up will be replay the conversation on Pacific Days Wolf Galo, the Monarch, followed by Te Whau Oi Mā Lōlō Dean Parsons, and more celebrations of the Fijian Language Week. The theme for this year, whānau, if you have just tuned and you missed out on it, don't worry. It's all about my language. Starts at home. And I need to speak it every day. It's this year's theme. Na nongo vosa e matakevu mai vale ka me eu na vosa taka e na visinga. Na nongo vosa me takeu mai vale ka me eu na vosa taka e na visinga. It is the theme for this year. It's 5:31 p.m.

0: Welcome back to Smooth Sailing. Lovely to have your company. Now it's time for Pacific Hip Hop. He was born in Aotearoa and raised between the Kingdom of Tonga and South Auckland, and those roots ran through his music. He was joined on Pacific Days Okalo to talk about his journey, his Tongan identity, and his new EP, Year of the Horse. Here's Monarch now.
1: Hey, thank you, Carlo. Thank you for having me here.
2: Whamawhana, Peter Monarch, but please tell us more about yourself and the villages you're from in the Kingdom of Tonga.
1: Kukuhingoa, it's Monty Law. Born in Rinihanga, raised between New Zealand and Tonga, so a lot of my upbringing was in Tonga. My lineage comes from different places, so Wasi out there in Mataika Vava'u, Taisenga, which she was from Dawa in Vava'u, and they had kids, so Mele Havili, who represents Whatai, she married Tuita. Havili from Whatai, but originally from Fo'ui. Our nanas, great nanas, is from Fo'ui, Solomaite Pisila, Tupulotu.
2: Oh, yeah.
1: And my dad's side is, nana was Salote Taweva Mamautaimi Lo from Matafonua Nukunuku. And my great-great-granddad was from Pangai, Tongaleleka, Hapai. Yeah, so, yeah.
2: Tō ato pito e Monarch, mālo pito no vahe vahe mai a e tupuanga, tamasi wawau, tamasi hapai, tamasi nukunuku, tō ato.
1: But I represent Whatai hard.
2: Iyo,
1: kōia. I grew up more in Whatai, so, yeah.
2: Now, your new EP, Year of the Horse, is such a striking, powerful title. What does the horse represent in your life and your journey? I love that you call it Year of the Horse. And why was this the right theme for this chapter?
1: It kind of resonated with me because I was born in 78. Don't do the maths because I'm old. So, born in 1978. which was the year of the earth horse. So for me to go around and come back to 48 years later, this year is the year of the fire horse. So a lot of the kind of visuals is around that.
2: Yeah.
1: Like it's just my journey. Yeah, so I've kind of tied it all together and it just felt right because it's our moment, you know, it's World Cup time, you know, and I just felt like it belongs there. So, and it is my favorite dish, you know.
2: loihosi.
1: So. Yeah.
2: Now,
1: gotta have it with manioke though.
2: Yes,
1: you know?
2: Yes. Loihosi goes very well with manioke. Mon lahia. Now, Monarch, for listeners tuning in who are just discovering your music for the very first time through this, you know, EP, how does the energy of the Year of the Horse compared to your previous music and your previous releases?
1: My previous releases, I was originally on the Southside Story, the first one out of Dawn Raid Camp. So I was known as kind of Kingdom Sons there.
2: Yeah.
1: And that from that to now, I was more street, you know, just a little kid growing up in the streets of South Auckland, and you kind of embrace that energy. But now I'm here in Brisbane, I'm more grown up, I'm a father. It's just my music's more grown and I just felt right to implement the culture to myself because it's lacking in the music out there at the moment, you know. So I just felt like it was the season for it.
2: So what?
1: And the team kind of helped mold that. So big up to the Dile Toa, who helped, you know, the production is next level on that, and Royalty Music for helping get my voice out there to the people. So I got a nice little team with me. So
2: now, Monarch, you were raised between Tonga and South Auckland. And like what you said, you're now based out in Brisbane. How did living in Tonga and South Auckland shape the stories that you tell in your music?
1: For me, growing up in Tonga was just like, I think we were one of the only houses that had music. So being a firstborn generation, I used to get ba'ied a lot by the older cousins. So my safe space was always next to the tunes, you know. So I'll get granddad's old kalama phonies and I'll play tunes. And that became my safe space. So I found music as my safe space there. And coming into South Auckland and everyone was doing what they were doing back in the 90s. You know what Auckland was like in the 90s.
2: Oh, yeah.
1: I lost a couple of cousins to the street life and just decided it's not for me. You know, like, it's all fun and games till you lose someone. So I kind of just had to step back and I helped, music actually helped save me,
2: oh, yeah.
1: You know, so... And coming over here with nothing, I literally spent a bit of time here homeless and then went from there and started running one of the biggest hip-hop nightclubs in the country on the Gold Coast, the Bourbon Bar, back in the days. And that literally kind of got my foot in the door.
2: Oh, yeah.
1: But I just didn't have a team that knew the culture, that was schooled up on cultural awareness to get me over the crossing line, you know? So
2: oh, yeah.
1: It was all club bangers and, you know, and all of that. So, yeah.
2: Like if I'm a dalane, lahi no ba, no ba, I go in, lahi ho pao.
1: Yeah.
2: Pretty much.
1: So, you know.
2: That's all right. Well,
1: I used to get slapped around and then, you know, run over to Kamoto's house and then, you know, have a cry with him. So,
2: which is a good thing because you made you fall in love with music, you know, and sound. So that's good. Eh?
1: Yeah.
2: Now, you, Monarch, you weave our, you know, Lea Whakatonga and your Pacific concepts seamlessly into your music, you know, conscious hip hop. But what does it mean to you to rap in your Tongan language, and how do you approach making that accessible to a global audience in on your platform?
1: It was a new thing for me, so I had to kind of figure out, like, how do I do this? So I came up with my own little style that I call Broken English, and I just kind of, you know, just played on it, and and it just became what it was. It just came to life when I was like, oh, man, this is actually...
2: It's working.
1: It actually hurts, you know?
2: Yeah,
1: so,
2: yeah. Now, in South Auckland has a very rich history of producing world-class Pacific talent, as you know. What specific lessons or resilience did South Side instill in you as a young artist?
1: Oh, man, the hustle. Like, you know, making something out of nothing, grabbing two sticks and rubbing it together long enough to make fire, you know, like it's a Polynesian thing, you know. We've learned that from a young age, you know. You learned which one was the flintstone and how to, you know, make sparks. So, yeah, I think just growing up between Tonga, Auckland, New Zealand, and, yeah, that just, I don't know, became part of my tapestry.
2: Monarch, was there a specific line on this EP that was particularly tough or emotional for you to write, or was it smooth sailing?
1: Changes was probably my second EP, single off the EP, featuring Doc 2, was pretty much the hardest one to write, because when I wrote those lyrics for the chorus, it was like akonakis from your nana, your dad, and what they used to say faka family, you know, togoua tufafine, ogmoge ofaibe, you know, like those type of questions that we we kind of forget to ask ourselves, you know, and I feel like it's missing, you know, just the household.
2: Oh, yeah.
1: What makes us, you know, the whale.
2: You know, our young people, Bobo, Kakato, I agree with you there, Monarch. And our young people, our Pacific youth, they often face unique, you know, pressures balancing cultural expectations with the modern life of today.
1: Yeah.
2: What do you hope a young Pacific person growing up in South Auckland or back in Tonga takes away when they listen to your music?
1: I just hope they take away and realize how beautiful our language is. It's so unique. We have our different dialects for different people. We have our komana talk. We have our mātāpule talk. And we have our tui talk, you know. So we have those things. And just pointing it out, like, I am kind of a descendant of a Samoan navigator. So at the same time, I understand that I have Samoan background and Fijian background too. So I'm a bit of a fruit salad. So I'm trying to implement all my culture into the next round, you know? So, yeah.
2: That is wonderful because our language, our identity, our culture, that's our superpower. So that makes your music even more special. Well done, yeah. Monarch. Now, with the song has dropped today, what is next on the horizon for you? Can we expect a music video or a live launch show?
1: Yeah, we're looking at shows at the moment and trying to get funding out to make a couple video clips. So, and we are stockpiling on other tracks at the moment. So we got more music in the back burner, but at the moment it's just this project out there for the world. So it's a bit of an introduction. I wanted to do a whole full album and drop it, but then the team was like, mate, like, you got so much good stuff here, let's reintroduce you. And it's better if we just did it, you know, slowly. So, yeah, and I've just taken on board what they said because they know what they're doing. I just stick to what I'm doing. So, yeah, I don't want to be a fair elo on their side of things because these guys have been doing it for years and I'm privileged enough to sit around these great people and learn from them, you know. So I'm constantly learning, I'm constantly evolving. So I take that on board, you know, even though I'm old enough to do my own thing, these guys know better than I do. So I'm just going to play my part.
2: Bobo, sai koe mona koe ge fie potoko, sai aupito. And love your heart and your passion for your culture and your music. Just wrapping up our talanoa, Monarch, is there any final words you'd like to share with our 531 PI family?
1: Yeah, big ups to 531 PI for having me. It's my mom's favorite radio station. And I remember Nana used to bump it too back in the days. So, and you guys give the ongo lele out to our community out there in the world, which is special. And we need more of these radio stations. Big ups to all my family out there, all the ofangawes out there in Mangere, all my Simpata Kauwhanonga, all the Kauwhanonga family. We've finally took my finger out my nose and I'm doing it now. So, yeah, it's been a long wait. So thank you for having me, Kalo.
0: That was Monarch on Pacific Days or Kalo Pacific Hip Hop with something to say, culture, identity, and real life coming through music. Let's keep that vibe going. On Smooth Sailing, it's 531 PI. Malolele Nissan Boulevard.

0: 531 PI.
1: Welcome to Smooth Sailing, Tale of a Lover. Here's a Fijian proverb that feels just right at home on Smooth Sailing. So we've just tuned in as we celebrate Madawa ni vosa vakaviti. Nanongo vosa me takevu mai vale. Kama eo na vosa taka e na vesinga. Kaokele na wanga, nantombu malumu. Boats only anchor in calm waters. Taukele na wanga, nantombu malumu. And you can find more on our website, and you can also download the P-Men Play app to capture all the great stories and many more. That is P-Men Play on all Apple and Android platforms, so you go check it out. It's 531 PI.

0: bringing people together back into our final replay and conversation. That is from Island Time with Tofinga. And we finish off today's kōrero. Yesterday in Porirua, they had an event called Why Should We Vote? A symposium-created space for civic communities to talk about the issues affecting everyday life. Wages, housing, education, employment, healthcare, and our young people. And ahead of that event, Tafa Oimalo, Lord Dean Parsons, was on Island Time to talk about why being informed, enrolled and engaged matters as we head towards the general election. If you missed it, here's that tala no now.
1: I love it, Tofinga. Thank you very much for the opportunity this morning.
2: Well, I appreciate you coming in, especially as we get closer to elections. It's a big year this year, and also important to always remind our people that you have to sign up before the 25th of October. You can't sign up and vote on the day, so important to do that. But as we start, Ludin, if you can tell us a little bit more about yourself and where your family's from.
1: Yeah, I'm a Whale Aliliite. Satalo is the capital city of Whale Alili. I'm a Matai from there, so Te Whau Mālo. I came to New Zealand when I was very young on one of those boats many of us came on in those days, but I live here in Wellington now, having been raised in Auckland, Old Macaulay Girls High School person as well. So I work here in the Hutt for an agency out there doing social services, and we do a lot of research as well in our work, which is partly why I really want to have these opportunities to organise with our community these kinds of information sessions to let people know our situation and why it's so important to vote this year, maybe more than any other years in the last 20 years. This year is a really make or break election for us.
2: I guess the key question, Ludin, everyone always asks is, why should we vote?
1: You're right, Tofinga. This project grew out of exactly that question. In the last election, we noticed how few of our young people between 18 and 24 were registering to vote. And so when we, for example, we were in Petone at one of the church halls and we were setting up our computers, we took them out to help people look at, see if they were enrolled. And then I noticed all these young people were in the kitchen, as we are, you know. So I went, because they all looked about the right age. So I asked them, who's 18 here? And they all put their hands up. And I said, how many of you are registered to vote? And they said, looked at me, and of course says, well, why do we need to vote? And so that was enough to come back to base with and say, we need to give young people answers to that question. We need to give older people reasons to, you know, go and register and vote. So this series that Tofinga talked about is to answer that question. And so when we look at the update figures for, say, for example, in Auckland, for this election, and the 31st of August, you know, we looked at Mangere, there's 42.7 of our 18 to 24s, and then Manere was just over 40%, and Otahu just getting to the 40%. Then we looked here in Hutt South, for example, 64%, and the Wellington North and Wellington Bays, you're doing really great, you're over 70%. Now, the reason I'm talking about that is because we know all our families, we have heaps of our families in Mangere, Manerewa, Otahu. And so they clearly need some help to help our young people know why they need to vote. And so for us in Wellington, which is why we're doing this, what we call a Sāwari, you know, all of us Samoans know it as a Sāwari. So we started in Lower Hutt. Then we yesterday, on Saturday 26th, we were in Wainuiomata. This Saturday, we're at Purirua. And we're at Pātaka.
2: Nice.
1: So this Saturday, 10 a.m., Pātaka, with the help of our Pasifika Porirua group, be hosting a symposium there. So our guest for that one is a friend, Ganesh Ahidao. Now, some of you might remember Ganesh. He's an economist. So we wanted Ganesh to talk about the economic benefits of voting and what are the costs if we don't vote for us as Pacific peoples. Okay, so that's right across all our Pacific communities. And then we'll have another guest as well. But the purpose of these, what we call symposium or whānau, is really to talk about us and our own experiences, especially over the last 3 years. This is not telling anybody, vote this way, vote this way. We give you the information. You can see how our housing has gone. You can see how our incomes have gone. You can see what our rates of unemployment are. And for all of our Pacific family that are listening, we are in the worst position we've been in for 2 decades, for 20 years. So that's why you hear us saying, this is a do-or-die election for us. We have no choice. So when you ask someone, why should you vote? I'm going to say to you, you vote for your grandma to keep her super going. You vote for your a mother who's just about to be 65 and you're talking about taking it away until she's 67. You vote for your nephew who takes care of his grandfather because the caring budget is not enough for that family to sustain somebody coming in to help take care of them. You vote for your auntie that's just been made redundant out of the public service because so many have been, and a lot of our Pacific people were affected by that. So you vote for those reasons, you know. So you don't need me to tell you data to vote. We vote because we came into New Zealand to make a contribution, our families from all over the Pacific, and we are still coming. And they were deserving. You know, in the early days, you know the story, Tōwhinga. We started off, we came to buy a house, get the children educated. We make contributions. We're all over the sports arenas. We're in media and arts. We vote because that, in those days, we had the kind of systems that helped us do that. When we think about it now, you know, we've put so many lawyers, we've got so many of those young people that have actually done very well through those kinds of things, where education and university education was basically free. In my day, I only had to get a bursary to get into a university. Now, look at how much hardship our young people are put through. They have big loans in order to get through to do a bachelor's degree. So we had the benefits in the earlier days and we did extremely well. All we need to do is ensure we get those same things again. Because once you give Pacific peoples that opportunity, we do well. We do really well. So when our people came in, they were able to buy houses. Some of our families owned 2 houses, you know. And so those things set us up well for the future. But right now, you know, 1986, our housing, home ownership was at over 50%. Now, in the last 3 years, it's dropped down to 16%. So that's all of our children, all of our grandmothers, all of us as workers, and those who are struggling to get work. You can't even, if all that hard work, you can't actually afford to buy a house. And the programs that we used to have to be able to get us into housing, some of those have been cut. You know, so, and New Zealand First and ACT helped National to cut those things. So, you know, when we think about why should we vote, we have so many reasons, not just one. Vote for your family. You know, that's who's suffering right now. All of our Pacific families are doing it harder.
2: Now, Ludin, you've mentioned about our young people across New Zealand. You know, the lower numbers in terms of the engaging with the process of voting and that. But so, how can we encourage our young ones?
1: I think that it's one of the things we've noticed is it's kind of quiet out in the social media space. We can see some of our Māori cousins getting right in there, getting in our eyeballs, looking on, you know, you look on your phone, you can't not look at your phone and see some of our Māori cousins really active in the recruitment of the young people. So I really want to invite, you know, all those Aotearoa leaders to really think about, you know, all the things that we've lost over the last 3 years and the things that could be possible in the coming 3 years if we can change a government. But, you know, Aotearoa leaders, people in our workplaces, being able to talk to one another, say, look, you know, we all need to take part. People are able to take time off work to go and register. And registering is actually quite a simple process. We must do it before the 25th of October, as Tōwhinga says, because the voting starts on the 26th. So, you know, so I want to invite all the artists out there, all our artists, all of you, Tōwhinga, all of the Oscar Keitleys, all of the, you know, Savage and all our artist crews to please help to bring our young people towards the situation where they're going to be, okay, I'm going to go enroll. I'll vote, you know, to encourage them. Whatever you do, enroll. So you actually, you can do a vote. If you don't enroll, you can't vote. You know, so it's as simple as that. So I really want to put it out to all of the Aotearoa leaders, all the people who lead the choirs, all our musicians, our sports people, our artists. Please help to put out their ways that will motivate young people. All us oldies, we can tell you what we can tell you, but, you know, it's all of it. This election is about us, all of us together.
2: Now, Ludin, can you tell us once more, it's going to be, we're going to be Stokes Valley on the 10th of October?
1: Yes, so this week it's in Pataka at Porirua, 10th, which is next Saturday. It'll be in Stokes Valley, and then we'll have one the following Saturday on the 17th in Wellington. So we'll come back and let you know exactly where these are, but it's every Saturday for the next 3 weeks, with the last one being on Friday the 23rd of October, back to Lower Hutt.
2: And where else can people find out about this information?
1: We've put it out on, that's a really good question, so we're putting it out through the Pacifica, all the different networks, we've put it through, and one thing I forgot to mention earlier, that this program is being done with the support of the Air 2 union people, and the PSA union people, and our elders group, the Whatu group, Whasino Mangama Tupuanga. So through those networks, all this information is also flowing to reach all the workers and their families as well. So we can certainly, you've got it, we can put it on your Facebook and your 531 website as well.
0: Tafa oi ma lo, Lordine Parsons, with the finger on Island Time, and that brings our final conversation to an end for your Sunday. We've still got a little bit more music as before we wrap up our show. Smooth sailing goes 531 PI. Nisan Bulamanaka.

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1: And that is a wrap for our show this afternoon. A special Vinaka Waka level to all our Fijian community as we celebrate Madawa ni vosa wakawiti na nongu vosa me takiu mai vale ka me eu na vosa taka e na visinga. My language starts at home and I need to speak it every day. So vinaka waka levu, hope you have a great week. To blessings to you and your family. I'm Tapuala Malo. Thank you for your company. Just before we wrap up, whānau, just a quick one for the whānau. The new arrivals have landed at Aveni Pacific. There's a fresh LA gear for everyone with new kids' shirts, dresses, tupenu and sulu, plus new LA shirts for the men and the dresses for the ladies. And with the Rugby League World Cup 2026 coming up, check out the official jerseys for the Mate Matonga, Fiji Mbati, the New Zealand Kiwis and the Toa Samoa. 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That's right, there's more up for grams. This is Samir Stanley, Manuela Vlawasu, PMN Solomons is next at 2 with Trixie. And then PMN Tokelau at 4, and then tonight with PMN Samoa from 8 to 6 in the morning. Manuia Lavalawaso Sapati, Tofaso E4, Kakite Ano, Vinakawakalepo.

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1: Good fella afternoon to you fella this afternoon, wherever you fella tune in, come to him. Thank you for tuning in to PM and Solomon's Matrix Second for Stop One Time, you fella this afternoon. As always, you miss have a welcoming each other to Los Angeles Langus Blue Yumi. But before we do that, me like for say happy Fiji Language Week. We are actually celebrating the Fiji or the Tabu Blomilo Fiji Langus Week Blokitana this week. So, Bula, Vinakala, you fella, those of you where Pat Fiji, those of you where or say my garam connection lo Fiji, those of me fala we married go lo Fiji too. Like at least we acknowledge the Langus Blo Fiji or Langus Blo Oketa Itauke Long Fiji. However, you mean not just celebrate him no ma ota just the language itself, but also acknowledge him too, the people of Fiji. And we, as we all know, we have Fijians where, despite of the race, or as long as you were born in Fiji, raised in Fiji, and come to New Zealand using the Fiji passport, you are a Fijian. So me like for say happy language week, lo you fella as well. Anyway, good for afternoon, lo you fella. If you want to Blumi Blow for let's start again. If you want to Blumi from Reynold Bellona province, ngau get a koto. If you from Malaita Aswa Diana Loyu, if you from Makira Rito Ganakoro, if you from Western Province, Koraparane Leana, if you from Central Province, if you're from a central province, Nulavi Luyu, if you're from Temotu, Buale Luyu, if you're from Isabel, Ravata Vehana Luyu, if you're from Choizol, Vilu Noe Luyu, and if you're from Goodall Canal, Do Sina Ota Luyu this afternoon. Thank you for tuning in to PM and Solomon's. And if you from other Melanesian countries where you fella sa always tune in come, avinun lo you pla online lo PNG, teniku lo you pla sa tune come, you pla stop lo here lo New Zealand, or you pla stop lo other countries, or you pla stop come lo as place na you pla sa tune in come. Tripla Avenue Lo Yupla. And also those of you from Vanuatu, good afternoon, Luifla Tete. Thank you for tuning in to PM and Solomon's. And those of you from New Caledonia, bonjour, Lo Yupla Lo this afternoon. Thank you for tuning in to PM and Solomon's. And those of you from, West Papua, wah to you. Thank you for tuning in to PMN Solomon's. Coming your way from the Soul Seeker and Hemia, Jerusalem Ho'o. Ngawi ketsakoto, and may you blessed with the message, Bloody Slash Song.

beautiful song, and I hope you were blessed with the message of the song. And I'm just translation lo langus lo rinbil lo disala song New Jerusalem. Anyway, Bible verse blue you mehem staplo Matthew chapter 7 and verse 7. Hem ridosem ask and it will be given to you. Seek and you will find. Knock and the door will be opened to you. Most of the time you me planning things and then you me ask and then you me feel osem. You me by just stop no more and then big man na by him doing for you me. Even big man him looking whatever that we desire, him looking whatever that's in our heart. But you also have to play in part blue. One of the things that blue me have been telling me falana is I was saying, oh, but you know exam tomorrow, when you know study, oh me prayer finish na, so that me all right no man. Yeah, it's good. You pray about it, but you also have to play your part. And for this one, whenever we want anything, despite of the fact that God him looking heart blue you me, God him looking future blue you me right from the start, God him looking where we are heading, and him even allow him certain things for occurred or for you me go through. But that is because God him like for you me stand up and ask him, seek him. So whenever whatever we do, always make sure that we ask God. And then you me put him according to his timing, according to his will, it will be done. But when he sees fit, when he sees that it's right, it's the right time, according to the timing plan. Hem the Bible verse blue you me this afternoon coming your way, Jesus Savior by Saro Namola Youth.

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1: And that one too, Hemendi, my lotu part blow show blow email of this afternoon. Good for afternoon, le you follow wherever you follow tuning, come to him. Thank you for tuning in to PMN Solomon's Law this afternoon. Program line up, blue yumi, by yumi garem community announcement. 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In fact, we have two messages to pass on this afternoon. And then after that, Bayumi Garem PMN News Long Pigeon, lo 3 o'clock. And then Bayumi Garem topic for talk about them. And then Yumi Garem dedication. After dedication, Bayumi Garem PMN Tokelau for come in lo 4 o'clock. And for now, Hemia Design. Stay, so please just stay and cope with me as you may go through this program.

beautiful song, and I hope you love the song as well. This time, hem time blow a community announcement blow yumi law this fala afternoon. So mi garemna ota community announcement law here. In fact, those community announcement hem actually law see our page, but at least mi talem kam law this fala afternoon. Firstly, this one, it's an announcement that was posted last week for yesterday. Him from Maria Nanau, where him tell him that every families, friends, and see our community for Gona Lo Place Blo Charles Ratu for show respect. And for those of you who actually went last night, me like for say tagyo to maslo you fala, and thank you too for representing you me lo go and show him respect and share him you know, your condolences to Charles Ratu, one of our Siawa member. So with that, yumi tagyo lo the community members who were there, and also this one too, him from Kim, from Eve, where tell him that there won't be any practices which him for last night, and I'm sure that we all know the reason why him you may not got him any practice. It's because you may got him people where oketa lose him loved ones lo this fala time where go pass here. Anyway, and the other one him from Maria Nanau as well, our CEO president, and say good fala day, lo you fala everyone. The real whereby me plame come after this announcement, show him another collaboration between Pacific Powered Peoples and Siawa. And one fala workshop where him so Mimina discussing climate change and energy and the positive feedback. Thank you, Go Lo Esta Ludahano, May Rose Guejo, and Frank Watera for support and turning up. Thank you to Lo Nicole for a part where you play. Lastly, but not the least, thank you to Lo Evelyn Scholes, Lo design him na our presentation slides, getting materials, and showcase him na the dance, and with the help of Josephine Gawa for teaching the participants on how to make mamale or pom-pom and tagyo tumas. So this is our community announcement. And by me playing kamna, the reel where him actually take place lo there. If you feel like watch him na, the reel itself, you fala go lo see our page, and then by you fala save able for looking. But for now, we will just play you what that him lo disala reel.

Okay, it was just a really in the background song. But if you really want to watch it, you sabe go lo CEO page and you watch him and by me share him to lo PMN Solomon page. Hemia, coming your way, D Bangu and Milafo dedicate him come lo you fala everyone lower river you fala stop lo him.

Beautiful song, and I hope you enjoy that song as well. This Tam Tam Blue birthday dedication, and Milak for giving shout out to two special people in my life. Milak for say happy birthday to my little daughter, Zainab, Te Angotai Osoniu Mariam Ibnu. Happy birthday, sweetheart. Thank you, God, for life blue you. And due to the situation that you may go through now, you may not for celebrating birthday blue you, but we will when the time is right. But happy birthday, Zainab. Mummy loves you, and all your aunties and all your uncles, and also Abba loves you so much, and your siblings as well. So happy birthday, Zainab. Mommy loves you so, so much. And also, Milakfo also say happy birthday to a very special person to us family as well. Happy birthday, Exora Awika, Te Tahe, Mexasai. Birthday will actually fall today. So Milakfo say happy birthday, sis. Thank you for being this very straight arrow sister of ours. We sometimes to sugarcoat things, it's not her thing, but we know that it's from a very special, it's from a space of love. So Milak for say happy birthday, Exora. Thank you for always loving us. Thank you for always standing by us, the siblings as well. So I have two older sisters. The other one is a prayer warrior. The other one, which the one today now, is actually, she's actually one of those ones who always I'm always telling me, fella, you know what? We are still in this world of sin. Whatever it is, don't think that you may buy forever. Like, it's. We don't have to take things on face value. That's what she always tell us. So happy birthday, Exora. Thank you for being our loving, strong sister. Thank you for being a loving, strong niece and strong daughter to mom and dad. And also one of those ones who will go out her way to make sure that we see what our surrounding is like. So, yeah. Happy birthday to both of you. I'm going to play a few songs here. The first one is from our Sunny Boy, Te Pō Baitai. It's actually a song that him song where all the people will be follow our back in the village, lo Matamoana, lo Belona, lo Solomon Islands, where they always but I always think go back, especially for us where I come out far away from home. Whenever we hear this song, it actually makes us a bit closer to the place that we miss so much. And also one of Zainab's favorite Indian Hindi song, Hawaiian, and Mami Plem Kam as well. When she was a baby, I think him and dad perhaps I listen to song. So growing up, she always sing this song. But she will always say, Hawaii, Hawaii. This time, let me just say that the song, him no Hawaii, it's Hawaii. So I'll be like for and also, Ito Wangoha JAC from JAC. It's a song composed by my dad, and we like for dedicating to follow. But before so, let's play the first songs first. Ba'it Tepo Ba'itai from Jethro.

JAC Koinonia I tō angoha in that one hand for the birthday girls, Exora, Aowika Mexasai and Zainab Te Angotayo Suniu Mariam Ibno. Anyway, happy birthday to both of you and I hope you enjoy your birthday last week and also today. This time I'm time lo new song. I'm going to play you one of the new songs that me come across lo internet. It actually released, when was the time it released? Have actually released 4 days ago. And this one him from Sonre and the title is Can we just go to any other song? I'm not this person. It's actually mashed up remix AI and so we'll just go straight to another one. It's actually from Vanessa Kwai, and it's released 4 days ago. And him actually on song with him, and me like for dedicating come. Lo you fala everyone. After this one, I'm gonna play one of the song Lago, and it's from Maya and Kotsil. And before you me. After you may play Vanessa Kwai. I'm sorry, I'm not this fan of playing AI songs. I'm actually really messing up now the talent, the raw talents that you may got in Solomon Islanders for Sing Sing. So I'm not going to play any song that I know it's... there is addition and all that in others, but when coming to the songs, the new songs that Bami play, it's actually songs that have okay the singing, not masina singing. Yeah, so yep, coming your way, from Vanessa Kwai, and I want to dedicate it to you all, and easy.

and easy from Vanessa Kwai in one of our latest song where me play come low this fella afternoon. I'm not to say if you hear a good gulo song, yeah, or some kind song where to sing about na kind tap ota high school sweethearts. Anyway, good for the afternoon, you fellow this afternoon. And there is also one of the new songs when we like for Plame Come. One of the new songs when we like for Plame Come this afternoon, Lago, and him from Maya and Kutsi. And I want to dedicate this song to you all as well.

Beautiful song, and I hope you love that song as well. That's one of the new songs where me lack for playing come lo this fala afternoon. Yumi Garem coming your way. Yumi Garem na community message where me lack for give him come. Hello, this afternoon. I hope this is a community message him by actually custom those who were involved law this a community message. So Yumi Garemna Savala community members. Some of the community members Bluyumi where Oketa Garemna loved ones where Oketa losing loved ones lo this afternoon lo over the week and me like for sharem kamna condolences on behalf of the community as well as those of us who live here in New Zealand for sharem condolences kamlo you Charles B. Ratu on the passing of your dear wife staka ota sharem kam condolences lo you so we want to share our condolences to you lo passing of your dear wife Vitalina Iuliano Ratu. As you may sabe, the funeral will be on Wednesday, the 7th of October 2026. The funeral will be at Ese Tatupu, 18 Norman Spencer Drive, Manukau City Centre, from 3 to 9 p.m. I know that Sanfalu Yumi by Staplu here, that's for family service. We'll start again. This is for family service. Lo Ese Tatupu, lo 18 Norman Spencer Drive, Manukau City Centre, from 3 to 9 p.m. And then the funeral service, Bahemlo Thursday. The service, family service will be on Wednesday the 8th. The funeral service, Bahemlo Thursday the 8th of October 2026, Hem Bahemlo Grace International Church. The address is 77 to 79 Lion Road, Glen Innes, from 10 to 11:45. The burial service will be on Thursday as well, the 8th. Lo Thursday and him by him lo Manukau Memorial Gardens 361 Puhinui Road Wiri Auckland and by him lo 1 to 2:30 p.m. There will be a reception. It will be also on Thursday the 8th Bahemlo Ese Tatupu 18 Norman Spencer Drive Manukau City 3 to 9 p.m. as well. So those are the announcement for those of us who are stapled here in Auckland and you may like for go supporting Brother Blue Yumi or Son Blue Yumi or Tabu Blue Yumi or even just a CIO member. You save go lo page Blue Ratu and then you will get all this information. The family service will be on Wednesday the 7th. Funeral service will be on the 8th. And then the burial service will be on the 8th. And there will be a reception on the 8th as well. All the address, the time, the venue of the address, by Yufala Lukimlo Page Blo Ratu. And also, Mifala also like for passing two condolences to the Ibnul family. They also lost their cousin brother. We have Dakam Lohom, but we all know they have also very close to them and also a very close brother to them. And also condolence to the Ibnul family as well. Milakfo playing comes a few songs, two songs where Milakfo dedicate him na lo oketa where garem loved ones where oketa alusim oketa lo last week. Godney Saye from Eastern Herald.

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2: 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You have him to Amotai, him about him not creating opportunities for Maori and Pacific owned businesses by connecting Oketa within various organizations for contract opportunities right across Long Aotearoa. This is a name Amotai hem come from swell in the tide that hem karem now the ancestors Kanu or Vaka Bluyumi across Lotemoana Nui, Kiwa, Lota New Horizons. Hem one for a pretty fitting name because that's exactly what Amotai ota doing today for help them current business towards new opportunities. Whether you just start out or you've been in business for some years, use have a register with them Amotai for completely free. Use have a joining a network of more than 2,700 verified Maori and Pacific owned businesses, giving you na greater visibility with them buyers who are actively looking to for work with them na businesses also blue you. So if you're ready for grow na network blue you, building a new relationship and putting business blue in front of more opportunities, jump online and register today lo amotai.nz. Or you find them on social, that's AMOTAI, and hem could be the connection that by him helping business blow you for go to next level. Also check him out na interview with him Nemai, him doing with him boss of Amotai and Anna Jane Edwards. That's on 531 PI Facebook page, and I'm really good, and I'm giving you a great idea of what Amotai him all about. Plus, Gabs and Riggs from the Morning Shack on New FM, I'm doing two interview with him, Matt Rehana, about him na business for him and how Amotai him help him. This one, him lo New FM socials. There is also an interview lo PMN somewhere Facebook page which Lani Alo hem doing with him Paul from Amotai hem explaining how all works or check out Amotai online, that's AMOTAI.
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1: PMN News Long PJ, ngau kia me, Trixie Ibno. Travel Agent Association Chief Executive Julie White ham giving na paperless travel to and from Australia her thumbs up. The National Party is promising to trial paperless travel across the Tasman if it's re-elected. Ham minimum and physical passports are no longer required long gate, with Australia and New Zealand citizens providing their details digitally before departure. Julie White has said that Australia is New Zealand's biggest travel market, to paperless travel will make a real difference. Government of Niue or the Pachesimna, 2.2 million luxury property in Auckland, describing it as a strategic asset for the nation. Niue and Prime Minister Dalton Tagelagi him announced the acquisition of the 5-bedroom Mangere Bridge home to Parliament, though him no specifying how it will be used. But on for a staff member from the Niue High Commission in Wellington, Heptalemna, New Zealand heralds that the site will serve as a new consulate office for more than 25,000 Niueans living in Auckland. The record-setting pictures has drawn mixed reaction online, with Imsamfala welcoming an official Auckland presence while others questioned the multi-million dollar price tag. Pacific Meteorology Minister have adopted the Nuku'alofa Declaration for strengthening the regional early warning system for severe weather. Meeting in Tonga, officials reaffirmed their political commitment to boost climate science, hydrology services and disaster readiness. The agreement establishes a regional framework to pool resources and secure sustainable financing for small island states. Leaders of the Wanimna Global Action remain insufficient and urge greater investment for creating the vulnerable island communities. Fiji's Prime Minister has said that if there are rogue elements within some institution where they must be found out. Sitiveni Rabuka has responded to a media question regarding missing cocaine from a High Court exhibit room. The drugs worth about US 14 million in street value were replaced by flour and are now effectively missing. Mr. Rabukaim said that the rogue elements must be investigated. And to sport, World Rugby says that 1.3 million tickets of the 2.5 million tickets available for the 2027 Rugby World Cup in Australia have already been sold. There are now 365 days until the event kicks off, with Australia taking on Hong Kong China in the opening game on Friday, October 1 at Perth Stadium. World Rugby says that currently over 250,000 fans are set to arrive on Australia's show, making the Rugby World Cup Australia a biggest sporting event since the Sydney 2000 Olympic Games. Chair Brett Robinson says that remaining tickets had gone on sale from 12 p.m. Australia time on Thursday. Hemna PMN News Blong Yumilong Pigeon. For more Pacific news and sports, go to pmn.co.nz.

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1: Beautiful song, and I hope you enjoy that song. Before you me go lo, topic blue, you me like for Plame Come, one of the song as well, and I hope you fala by enjoy this last song. The song is You Me Melanesian. I know sometimes you were like, oh, you played that song all the way. It's just my way of telling us that we have to stand up and be proud of being Melanesian, and don't shy away of being a Melanesian, because at the end of the day, that's what people by Lukim Loyumi, we are Melanesian, and we don't have to shy away of being Melanesian. We have to come out with our uniqueness and stand firm as Melanesian. Hey, Mia. Hope you enjoy the song. And after that, Bayumi goes straight to our topic.

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1: You think you sabe what na gambling him sound like? The online gambling him getting to young ones him baraba obvious to us. Him lo phone bloqueta, him lo world bloqueta, and him sa kasem oketa anywhere, anytime, and him do him harm lo ota pikinini bliumi. Gambling harm can sound like oketa ask for borrow $20 or that might be silent or like stay low room block it all the way or even to lose interest too for play sports and hang out with him or friends block it him can look also or to talk about gambling more than usual or focus on the bet instead of the game itself. Anyone or all of these signs are worth watching out for. Learn how for spotting not the warning signs and how for help. Because if you have a lot of signs, you have too what time for you speak up. So you go to safergambling.org.nz/youth. Okay. So this time him actually time blow topic blow yumi. So our topic it's none other but visa. So this is what happened just last two weeks. Me come across him now, one fella post, blow one fella Facebook friend, blow me. I'm not going to mention her name because me not take permission from him. But him put him up this post on Facebook. And this post him was saying, take note, if you hold a New Zealand passport or others and wanting to travel to the Solomons, apply for an e-visa can only be done online. There are several categories. We are under visiting families and friends category that will cost you $100, which is USA dollars, 100, and roughly 800 Solomon dollars. Make sure you have your VARN reference number when checking in. That's all for now and over and out till later. Okay, a lot of people ota come out and then ota say, oh, why not Yumi have to pay? Yumi should. There are some comments. This one as well. So the days of just going and getting free permit on arrival are over. And there are others who say tagiolo this information. Others would say noted. Others would say addition download the application from the correct Solomon Island dip of immigration. Others would say another revenue collecting services of SIG. This will affect tourism. And others would say, let's hope that they make it as quick as the OZ system might obligate there. And others, they say, I pay Australian $50 as a tourist to Bali, and then I have to pay $150 to go home. Those are the ones as well. Okay. Now, if you may go come nalo, our Solomon Island is paying visas to come to New Zealand, to come to Australia, Golo Fiji, Golo Vanuatu, Golo PNG. Here are the prices. If you were sponsored by family, which is definitely mean that you are going there to visit your family with a different passport, automatically the price across the board him $250. Even if Ota Savi that you come for you visit, you go visiting family blue you will still have to pay for that price. Even if Oketa from Australia then go to Solomon the change passport and then stop lo solo and then like I'm visiting family, it will still $250. Now you may come to New Zealand. when you were coming for like general visitor, either you come to visit your family or you come for you for any other thing, but you just come on 3 months visa, you have to pay $441 New Zealand dollars. Now let's go to Fiji. The visitor's visa cost depend on entry type. For non-exempt visitors, single entry visa, $93. That is, it's valid for 3 months, and even you can stay up for 4 months. Multiple entry visa, but you have to pay like 93 Fijian dollar. The multiple entry visa, you have to pay 185 Fijian dollars. But if you like for extending visa, you have to pay $93. But for New Zealand and other countries, visitors from visa exempt countries, including New Zealand, you don't have to pay visa fee and receive a visitor permit or stamp on arrival up to 4 months. Okay, let's go to PNG. PNG, when you arrive to the standard tourist visa is actually $50. Okay, but you save lo gymna application blue you lo and otakolem this OLSF, and it's non-refundable fee as well. So hemna the fee where you start taking. So when you time you go out from country, na, then that's when you save pay na that $50 ki you apply your OLSF fee, which is $50, and then when you leave New Zealand, there is also a fee otakolem green fee. So you have to pay that 50 kina for foreigners passport holders leaving PNG. So you have to pay lo front desk and before you leave him country. For Vanuatu, it is visa-free as well. Visa on arrival, citizens of many countries, including Australia, New Zealand, USA, and the EU, OTA do not need for pre-arranged visa and receive visa-free on arrival entry for stays up to 120 days. Okay, so you may by start for complaint now about them. Why do we have to pay, this $100 before you may go low country, believe me. But oketa other countries too. Time you like for come visit them countries bloketa. But ota, you may have to pay visa, yeah. You may have to pay visa before you may go. We have to spend money. And in fact, a lot of people from the Solomons ota apply for visa, especially the Australian visa, New Zealand visa. I know one of the group, church group in the Solomons, will apply for Golo Australia, and all their visas have no approved, and then they waste thousands of dollars, and it's not even refundable. And that is something that you might think, oh, what government unfair lo Yumi. It's not only for Yumi or Solomon Islanders where we decide for Yumi cities and other countries. It is for everyone across the board that when you visit Solomon Islands, at least you have to pay something before you step on the shores. We like it or not, but this is what it is like for other many countries. You can't just go and then step on their shores without even paying something. Like some of the Pacific countries, they decided to do this. I think Solomon Islands ought to just step in, PNG Fiji and Vanuatu also still have that stamp on visa as soon as you arrive to the airport, and they gave you a visa straight away. For us, the Solomon Islands, I think it's high time we step up to that. We step up to the fact that if we pay our visas to come and visit our family members or to come to your country, then you will also have to pay visa to come to our country. You also have to pay something, give something before you reach our countries as well. before you come and spend time lo country blo mi fala as well. You may make feel some eh bahem lowerem na what's this bahem lowerem na tourism. Tourism, it's not about spending money. It's not about oh mi hat fogolo there because this ala mi have to pay this month. As long as you may garem na a good tourism services. The thing with him tourism and why I know that him heart for grow. You might say no, we have this. Heart for tourism lo Solomon grow because of the fact that oketa prices blo oketa hotels blo you me him just straight for everyone across the board where same price. You may should make him not like Osem. If we are Solomon Islanders, we come lo home and then some fala blow me fala out picking blow me fala garem na those are skin conditions where if him stop lo hot long time, that's why we choose to stay in hotels. It's not that me fala like acting man man. No, we choose to stay in hotels because of those some fala picking in blow me fala. We are born overseas. We are born lot place call and ota garem skin diseases like Osem eczema or so. We prefer to stay in hotels. And okata hotels yeah okata barawa business class business holders or anyone come lo any or just an ordinary ordinary person who have just come for spending holidays or but every price yeah it's all the same. Same price no more. You may give him everyone there. I think we should deal more on that. We should deal more on the fact that make Solomon Islands to be safe. We should waka lo waka with him na ota government oketa MPAs blo you may lo ota provinces for make sure that whoever that come lo town. You have a good reason for come lo town, either you come for medical check or you come for school or you come for waka. Those where you no garem anything for doom lo town, go back to the province. Those are the things that you should focus on for make sure that tourism you may have grow. Make sure that you may town have free for people drive round. I will tell you one thing. So when we were in Tonga, I forgot to lock the our car. Me forget for lock him na car. So me go pay kakai. And I told Tabby, I said, I forgot to lock our car. And then he was like, but they're all right. But I know anyone who lives. And we have our phones in there. We have my daughter's latest iPad in there. We have our food in there. We went more than an hour. We came back. The car is still there. Nobody even touches anything. Those are the things that Bahamian people go to places. Those are the environment where tourists like for go experience and go to enjoy the sun, to enjoy the beach, to enjoy our tropical food, but also to enjoy the peace around that area. So a lot of people, they're talking about tourists might no longer go to that. No. For our hotels, I think have high time you fella look to lo how you fella charging people. If you look in that other people out a couple of business trips, yes, give them the charge. If you look at that people there just can come for just spending holiday or give them a fair charge as well. Or if you look at that other Solomon Islanders and other come back and prefer to stay in hotel, give them a Solomon like local charge as well. Rather than you may give him like 1,500 a room for just across the board. And that one too have kill him to visitors blow you me for kakam, yeah? Because you may say expensive too much. And I've heard this from a lot of people that say, man, the accommodation, it's so pricey. And that is one. And me feel him too, because when we come across, me actually look him. So those are some of the things that we should focus on in relation to trying to make sure that we work on our tourism. It's nothing to do with this visa fee that you may apply here. You like it or not, it is what it is. You don't like them too. Time you have to apply for any sister blue you or mom blue you or for come across and you have to pay that standard fee for 250 Australia dollar or 441 New Zealand dollar. You don't like it, but you have to. So, because that is a requirement from that country, that whenever you come with a foreign passport to our country, you have to pay this much. So, 100 USA dollar, it might sound really big, Yumi, but it's worth it for make sure, too, that oketa we go to Los Solomon Islands, or to have to go pay fee. I know that time bifala sabe go go, or say, where mi fala wakaya time go go lo ota other country, there is a fee ota kolem, what's this, okay, one of the fee that ota charging to lo, some of the Pacific countries, charging na media fee. You mean no charging, but other countries ota charging. So those are some of the things that you should look in, and then you should look in come na how you may have to make them for people paying visa fee, and then you weigh him and you feel like, are we making the right choice? Or at least you may make a right choice. For me personally, yes. Because most time you may pay for you may go to other countries. You may pay for you may come to New Zealand. You may pay visa for come to Australia. You may pay visa for go other countries. Why can't we do it? If you come to our country, then you have to pay to step on our country as well, because that's exactly what you how mifala come to country mifala mifala have to pay too then come. Anyway, hemna topic blue you milo this afternoon. I hope you enjoy our topic, and I hope something for us to learn about as well. Regardless, we still have to make sure that whatever that it is for the good of our government, or whatever that is for the good of make sure that we step up to the plate, then it is what it is. Hemna topic blow you me lo this fala afternoon. I hope you like him or you enjoy him that fala topic as well. Coming your way, Yumi Garemna. Yumi Garemna, one of the songs, new one as well. Can't compare, and me like dedicating Kablo Yufala, everyone.
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1: If you run him now Pacific owned business or you serve someone with him run him and you look for ways for him grow, this one him definitely worth for you check him out. You hear him na amotai, him about him na creating opportunities for Maori and Pacific owned business by connecting Oketa with him various organizations for contract opportunities right across Long Aotearoa. This is name Amotai, him come now from Swell in the Tide, where him carry now the ancestors, Bloyumilo Waka or Waka Bloketa, for crossing na Temwana Nui Akiwa to New Horizons. Him pretty fitting name, yeah, because that's exactly what Oketai are doing today, help him now carry business towards new opportunities. Whether you just start out or you've been in business for years, if you register with him Amotai, him completely free no more. You have joined him now network of more than 2,700 verified Maori and Pacific owned businesses, giving you a greater visibility within buyers where Oketa actively looking for worker within businesses all same blow you. So if you're ready for you grow na network blow you or build him na new relationship or you put him na business blow you in front of more opportunities, you have a jump online and register today long amotai.nz or you find them Oketa los socials and hem na hem AMOTAI. It could be the connection that I'm helping you for taking business blow you long next level.
2: Tagia Tumas, New Zealand on air for Seleni.
1: If you run him na Pacific owned business or you serve someone with him run him and you look for ways for him grow, this one him definitely worth for you check him out. You hear him na amotai, him about him na creating opportunities for Maori and Pacific owned business by connecting Oketa within various organizations for contract opportunities right across Long Aotearoa. This is name Amotai, him come now from Swell in the Tide, where him carry now the ancestors, Bloyumilo Waka or Waka Bloketa, for crossing na Temwana Nui Akiwa to New Horizons. Him pretty fitting name, yeah, because that's exactly what Oketa are doing today, help him na carry business towards new opportunities. Whether you just start out or you've been in business for years, if you register with him Amotai, him completely free no more. You have joined him now network of more than 2,700 verified Maori and Pacific owned businesses, giving you a greater visibility within buyers where Oketa actively looking for worker within businesses all same blow you. So if you're ready for you grow na network blow you or build him na new relationship or you put him na business blow you in front of more opportunities, you have a jump online and register today long amotai.nz or you find them Oketa los socials and hem na hem AMOTAI. It could be the connection that I'm helping you for taking business blow you long next level.
3: And lo here too, by me say goodbye, lo you fella. Thank you for tuning in to PM and Solomon's Advice. Come back and stop one time, you fella. Once again, long next Sundays. And please celebrate with our fellow Fijian sisters and brothers is about to celebrate Imna Language Week block it all this week. This week, I will make sure that for where I work, my other work, which is school, we actually have a day to dress for Fiji, so that those dress days, but we also share some of the phrases and also words from Fiji language. Good for afternoon from Joy Breeze. Talk straight.

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1: 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Sony! Sony! Sony! Sony! Sony! Sony! Sony! Sony! Sony! Sony! Sony! Sony! Sony! Sony! Sony! Sony! Sony! Sony! Sony! Sony! Sony! Sony! Sony! Sony! Sony! Sony! Sony! Sony! Sony! Sony! Sony! Sony! Sony! Sony! Sony! Sony! Sony! Sony! Sony! Sony! Sony! Sony! Sony! Sony! Sony! Sony! Sony! Sony! Sony! Sony! Sony! Sony! Sony! Sony! Sony! Sony! Sony! Sony! Sony! Sony! Sony! Sony! Sony! Sony! Sony! Sony! Sony! Sony! Sony! Sony! Sony! Sony! Sony! Sony! Sony! Sony! Sony! Sony! Sony! Sony! Sony! Sony! Sony! Sony! Sony! Sony! Sony! S

0: few minutes at six. Tala whakoe, I'm Levi Matautia Morgan. The Green Party has pledged to make public transport free for eligible groups and cap bus and train fares at $2 for everyone else. It says the transport plan offers fast, frequent and affordable services. And under the Greens policy, public transport would be free for children, students, apprentices, community service card holders and total mobility users, while everyone else would pay a maximum fare of $2. But Public Transport Users Association National Coordinator John Reeves questioned the viability of the Greens plan. He supported cheaper fares but said the proposal sounded like wishful thinking.
1: I'd like to see some of these things come true. On a $2 fare for everyone, I mean, it's good. It may change the attitudes of some people into using public transport, but how many is the question? And then also the other areas, who's going to fund it?
0: Labor has released its long-awaited fiscal plan, saying every election promise is paid for, but it has not provided a cost for fully re-implementing pay equity legislation. Finance spokesperson Barbara Edmonds says Labor will keep operating allowances at the $2.4 billion set by the coalition government in Budget 2026. The party said it wouldn't rely on larger operating allowances, stating new investment must fit within these allowances alongside cost pressures and other priorities. It does, however, promise an immediate pay rise to 65,000 care and support workers, costing $2.5 billion over 4 years. And Labor leader Chris Hipkins says there's plenty of headroom within the plan to pay for pay equity overall.
2: Every promise Labor has made is fully paid for. We'll return the books to surplus, bring debt down over time, and keep investment and revenue sustainable. But how we get to that point matters. New Zealand cannot afford 3 more years of Nationals cuts, chaos and higher prices.
0: Meanwhile, Nationals finance spokesperson Nicola Willis has poured scorn on the Labour's fiscal plan, saying it's a recipe for disaster. She's labelled it fraudulent, claiming some former Labour finance ministers would be ashamed and disappointed.
3: The so-called plan is nothing but a dishonest fabrication. It is a lie. And this dishonesty is a recipe for more borrowing, more debt and more tax.
0: And Tonga and King Tupo has commissioned a new Tonga Meteorological Services and a National Disaster Risk Management Office Centre in Nuku'alofa. Pataki Tonga reports the facility will help to strengthen the country's disaster preparedness and early warning systems. And Prime Minister Lord Whakawhanua says Tonga is vulnerable to natural disasters and threatened lives, livelihoods and property. He says the centre would improve disaster preparedness, early warning capabilities and recover efforts for communities across the country. It turned into sports now, and a nail-biting finish to the NRL Grand Final yesterday saw the Sydney Roosters beat the Newcastle Knights 19-18 in front of more than 80,000 fans at Eccles Stadium. The Roosters captain James Tedesco was outstanding, running for a remarkable 385 metres and taking out the Clive Churchill medal, while Mark Nawanga Nitawase scored twice.
4: Oh, I didn't think I'd be emotional. So proud of this team. Oh, what a game. So speechless. It felt like we had them on the ropes, but they just kept coming back. There's so many great attacking players, and oh, that game could have went either way. I was just so proud of it. It's been a long journey this year. Oh, man, I'm so happy.
0: And that's PMN News at 6. For more Pacific News and sports, go to pmn.co.nz.
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0: Lovanaka and greetings. Welcome to Pacific Mornings on 531 PI with me, William Teresi. It is Monday, the 5th of October, 2026. I'm in the driver's seat with you as always through until 9 a.m. this morning. Reach out to us if you'd like to join the conversation or share your view on the stories and interviews we're covering today. Pacific Mornings at pmn.co.nz, the Facebook page 531 PI and the text machine 531. Hey, happy Fijian Language Week to you, by the way. You can go read up on that on our website, pmn.co.nz, and we'll have Fijian language content on this very network, 531 PI, throughout the week. Coming up for you on the program, all the parties agree we need to catch kidney disease earlier, but Pacific people are hit hardest. So where do we go to from here? Labor's laid out the numbers behind its big promises this election. We'll put the fiscal plan under the microscope with finance spokesperson Barbara Edmonds and Pacific economist Filippo Katawake-McGrath. And if you missed the sporting action over the weekend, fear not, our sports reporter Latonya Lolly is with us just before 9 a.m. Well, welcome to the day ahead. Let's get you up to speed with all the stories you're waking up to, because let's be honest, you may have spent the weekend shut off from the news, and that's totally fine. I'm here to get you up to speed with it. Now, Labor's released its long-awaited fiscal plan after weeks of being asked to show us the money. Finance spokesperson Barbara Edmonds is defending their plan.
1: Every election commitment is fully costed and fully funded. We will return to an Obergale surplus in 28-29. We will bring net debt down below 20% of GDP over time, and we will keep government investment and revenue sustainable. Our operating allowances will remain at $2.4 billion per budget. That means we will make different choices within the money already provided for, prioritising what delivers the greatest value for New Zealanders. Our announced capital commitments also fit comfortably within the $12 billion of future capital allowances. That leaves almost $8 billion of capital allowances unallocated, giving us room to respond to changing needs and invest in high-value projects as they are ready. We also have $10.5 billion of future operating headroom. That is what responsible fiscal management looks like. Clear limits, disciplined choices.
0: Now, the party also promised an immediate pay rise to 65,000 care and support workers, costing $2.5 billion over 4 years. Here's more deets from workplace relations spokesperson Jan Tinetti.
2: In our first 100 days, we will restore pay equity legislation. And from the 1st of January 2027, 65,000 care and support workers, overwhelmingly women, will get an immediate $4 an hour pay rise. That's an average of $160 more in the pocket every week before tax. Real money to help pay the mortgage, the rent, the power bill, and the groceries. These are the workers who care for our parents, our grandparents, and our communities. They deserve to be properly valued and properly paid. Women should be paid right.
0: Now, as expected, the National Party has come out swinging against Labor's plan. Finance spokesperson Nicola Willis went so far as to accuse Labor of lying to the country and claimed there was an $8.5 billion hole in its policy.
3: Today, Labor released one of the least credible fiscal plans in living memory. It is littered with holes. Pay equity, $8.5 billion missing. Land Transport Fund, a $3.1 billion hole. The Future Fund, $2.8 billion missing. Nurse graduates, $520 million hole. Public transport fares, $260 million hole. I could go on. Chris Hipkins is refusing to front up with the honest truth. He will spend more and borrow more, and you will pay for it in more taxes. This election is tight between Labor and their mates who are trying to mislead you about what their policies will really cost you, and National with sensible spending to get the books in order and no new taxes.
0: Meanwhile, the ACT Party has promised to remove tax on KiwiSaver earnings. It would allow people's returns to stay invested and generate savings for generations. He says it would allow people's returns to stay invested and generate savings as well. That's according to David Seymour. Take a listen.
4: Every other party wants to force you into KiwiSaver and then tax you on the returns you get from it. ACT is proposing the opposite. We don't support compulsory KiwiSaver, but we will take the tax off your returns when you invest in KiwiSaver.
5: New Zealanders are up against it with the cost of living, but the only way out of that is to build wealth correctly, and that involves innovation and investment. At the heart of that commitment is taking the tax off KiwiSaver returns. That makes us a tax-exempt country like most of the developed world, rather than a tax.

0: the budget released next Sunday, but the reduction in government revenue is around about $1 billion. Taking tax off savings and investment is classic act. We're not trying to force anybody. We're not trying to punish anybody. We're just creating the right incentives for people to invest in the future, just like all of our policies, which are based on productivity and wealth, because this should be a productivity election. That's the only way you solve the problems of a cost of living election.
1: The Green Party wants to make buses and trains free for children, students and community service card holders while also capping adult fares at just $2. The policy also promises massive rapid transit in Auckland, Wellington and Christchurch, an overnight passenger train between Auckland and Wellington, and the return of passenger rail between Christchurch and Dunedin. Co-leader Chloe Swarbrick says the infrastructure already exists.
2: Right now, too many New Zealanders are driving around with the fuel light on, hoping and praying that petrol prices will drop. That is why the Greens will invest immediately in improvements by using what we've already got, delivering buses and trains more frequently in our major cities and supporting public transport in our regions, the likes of Levin, New Plymouth, Tauranga and Dunedin. The Greens will save families money through free fares for under 25s, students and community service card holders, and maximum $2 fares for everyone else. But we will not just bus congestion within our cities. We will connect our towns and cities too, just like the good old days. We have the bones of a rail network all across this country, built by our great-grandparents. The Greens will bring it back to life, unlocking travel across this beautiful country for New Zealanders to enjoy and explore. That looks like extending Te Huia from Hamilton and Auckland out to Tauranga. It means an overnight rail service between Auckland and Wellington. It means a passenger rail service revitalised between Christchurch and Dunedin. And it means doing things that are just straight up common sense to unclog our roads, save people money and time and stress, to build a country that works for all of us.
1: And finally, National is promising to start construction on Mill Road, one of its roads of national significance, if it leads the next government. The Mill Road Highway has been marred in controversy for nearly two decades, with political flip-flopping jousting over it, legal battles and nearly 300 property owners left in uncertainty. But the party is soldiering on with the plan. Here's Christopher Luxon in Rimanaklai.
3: Big morning here. We're out here in Rimanaklai country in Takanini, and it's so exciting because what have we announced today, Rima? And I know you've been such a great champion and advocate for this for so long.
4: Well, in the words of my good friend, Dr. Carlos Chung, today's a great day for Takanini. Essentially, what we've announced is National will get Mill Road done. I know in Takanini, when I've been door knocking, one of the biggest issues right now is when are we getting Mill Road done? Not only is it a congestion issue, It's also a health and safety issue. We've got an intersection up the road here that causes so much havoc. So this is very exciting, a great day for my neighbours across Takanini, but also around South and East Auckland as well, your electorate as well.
3: Well, I know it's going to help people in Botany as well, but I mean, I just think if you're actually a homeowner, if you're a business owner, if you're a worker, it's important to know that National is the party of infrastructure. We get things done, we get things built. As we build out into Drury and other places, it's really exciting to see we're getting the critical infrastructure in place. Fantastic day for Aucklanders and a great day for New Zealand.
1: Overseas now, US President Donald Trump is defending his criticism of his country's news media after he moved to ban a number of outlets from the White House just weeks ago. Trump went so far as to suggest former US President Barack Obama had done far worse.
5: They've been critical of CNN and the other media outlets for their coverage. What do you feel about those who feel like you're doing too much with your executive power? You're using it too much to go after political opponents against the media, things like that.
6: I don't think I've used it at all. If you look at Obama, what he did was far worse. He'd go and use his executive powers at a much level. For instance, when he had leaks, they would arrest the people that the reporters, unless they gave them the names and the addresses of the reporter or whoever it is that gave the leak. Obama used to go in, and if there was a leak, they would say to people, you have 15 minutes, and if you don't give us the information, you're going to jail. And I guess two people went to jail, 10 people gave it up. I haven't done that yet.
1: And Aussie Prime Minister Anthony Albanese has defended his government's economic management, denying any split between the federal government and the Reserve Bank over inflation. It follows the central bank's decision to crank the official cash rate up to 4.60%, its highest level in years.

0: Here's Anthony Albanese.
1: But as the Reserve Bank statement made very clear yesterday, the war in the Middle East has had an impact. People are under pressure. That's one of the reasons why we've looked for savings in the budget so as to create the space to do things like triple the bulk billing incentive, which is enabling more Australians above 80% to GP for free, in order to create space so we have the Medicare urgent care clinics, Medicare mental health clinics, the endo and pelvic pain clinics for women, such as the one that I visited at Werribee here. We have created the space in order to provide support for people who need it. We have savings before. We'll come before the Parliament. The test is, just one example, the private health insurance changes, the rebate, which will mean that a 65-year-old is treated the same as a 64-year-old. But what we've had from the Coalition in the Parliament is opposition to that. You can't say we want more savings and then oppose every saving which is put forward. But what are the saves that the Coalition have supported that we've put forward of that $178 billion?
2: Treasurer yesterday seems to be suggesting it's all to do with international issues. Who do you agree with, the RBA Governor or your Treasurer?
1: I agree with both of them because it's
2: they
1: are not saying contradictory things at all. And the Treasurer has been very consistent, speaking about the inflationary pressures which are there in the economy. They were there when we were elected. They've continued to be there. We've continued to take action on it. But as the Reserve Bank statement made very clear yesterday, that the war in the Middle East has had an impact. And people can't just dismiss that. Petrol, of course, has an impact and a flow on through the economy, has an impact on the price of getting goods onto supermarket shelves, has an impact on the price of producing agriculture and our food production in our regions, has an impact across the board, and that is acknowledged, and I don't agree that there's a contradiction.
0: You're all caught up with the news now. Welcome to the day ahead. Let's crack into it.
3: Will's Word.
0: So I had a read of Labor's fiscal plan on Sunday arvo, and it's pretty interesting, actually. For a party that's spent the last few years accusing the government of being too tight with the purse strings, Labor is actually promising to stick to the same $2.4 billion annual operating allowance. Now, that's not exactly a spending spree, or at least not the spending spree that National claims it is. And to be fair, there's quite a lot to like here. Labor says it can fund its election promises without blowing out those spending limits, get the books back into surplus in 2028-29, and eventually bring net debt down to around 20% of GDP. There's $2.9 billion for Kāinga Ora, $400 million for schools, $200 million for hospitals, and $2.5 billion over 4 years for an immediate pay rise for care and support workers. So this isn't Labor saying, don't worry about the bill, we'll figure it out later. They're at least trying to show that the numbers add up. But it's also healthy for me to be a bit sceptical as well. Labor says it will restore pay equity legislation, potentially reopening claims involving nurses, teachers, carers and other female-dominated workforces. And yet, there's no actual price tag for the full cost of doing that. Instead, Chris Hipkins says there's plenty of headroom. Well, maybe. There's apparently $10.5 billion in future operating allowances that hasn't been allocated yet. But we've got room in the budget is not quite the same thing as telling voters how much something is going to cost. And if you're going to criticise the government for not being transparent enough with their own books, you have to hold yourself to that same standard. Still, I think there is a more interesting story here than Labor promising to spend more. This is Labor trying to make the argument that you can provide relief, reverse some cuts, and invest in housing, health, and workers while still keeping a lid on the overall spending envelope. Now, that's actually a pretty sensible proposition. The question is whether the numbers survive contact with reality. Because $10.5 billion of headroom sounds enormous until you start allocating it to pay equity, health pressures, public sector wages, cost pressures, and whatever crisis lands on the government's desk. So, I'm neither buying the doom from National nor handing Labor a gold star just yet. The encouraging bit is that Labor is at least attempting to put some fiscal guardrails around its promises. The sceptical bit is that some of the biggest questions still come with serious question masks. The numbers might add up according to Labor, but now they need to show us exactly how. That's Will's Word.
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4: And it has just gone 21 minutes past 6 o'clock, Monday, the 5th of October. If you're just joining us, I'm William Tareti. Time now, as always, to get you up to speed in terms of the news round, both domestic and regional news. We dive deeper into the headlines. Joining me is our multimedia journalist extraordinaire, Vaimaila Leatanu'u. Bulavanaka to you. How was your weekend?
5: Morning, Will. Weekend was okay. What have I done? Played games, ate some chicken and potatoes. I don't know, man. I'm pulling out the bottom of the barrel. That's literally what I did. Nothing exciting.
4: Living the rock and roll lifestyle. All right. Thank you for that. Let's turn our attention to the news now. Wellington Hospital ED operating under code red. Not good at all, is it?
5: Yes, quite immense pressure for the frontline staff at Wellington Hospital. Emergency department nurses revealed that their department has been operating under code red for about half the time since March. Nursing union delegate Bernadette Tankink explained that Health NZ frequently declines requests to call in part-time nurses for paid overtime or emergency shifts, which leaves short-staffed teams struggling with patients in corridors and full-time staff facing severe burnout. Health NZ defended its approval process by noting that 45 new registered nurses were hired at Wellington ED in 2026, cutting overall overtime in half and lowering turnover compared to last year. But official Health NZ data itself shows code red status, which signals high operational pressure, climbed from 48% of the time in March to 84% in August.
4: Okay, thank you for that. Shifting our attention to what else is making headlines by Milo, and you've got your finger firmly on the pulse of this story. Whistleblower offers to aid the Education Ministry probe. What's going on here? What's the story?
5: Yeah, quite a scandal. 10 whistleblowers came forward to join a formal Office of the Ombudsman investigation into widespread claims of systemic secrecy. The probe was launched after a leaked video showed a ministry manager asking staff to conceal written records of contact with Education Minister Erica Stanford's office to avoid discovery under the Official Information Act, OIA. Former and current insiders revealed that a toxic workplace culture characterized by bullying and job insecurity forced staff to delete words like Aotearoa, well-being and culture from curriculum drafts, avoid paper trails, and outsource content to Australian firm Learning First. Chief Ombudsman John Allen confirmed his inquiry will strictly focus on administrative conduct and compliance with legal obligations under the OIA and Public Records Act, rather than evaluating the substantive curriculum content itself.
4: Jeepers. Well, quite the scandal. Gosh. All right. And flicking over to the Pacific just very quickly, in Samoa, media watchdog demands answers. They're demanding answers. Why is that? What's the latest there?
5: Yeah, so the Journalists Association of Samoa, JAWS, demanded an immediate investigation on Friday after security forces reportedly intercepted a female reporter at a public event. The incident occurred on Tuesday morning at the government building in Apia, where Prime Minister Lauliale Maliatoa-Leowatea-Schmidt's son allegedly deleted photos taken by a Samoa Observer journalist after a security guard falsely claimed a law exists banning the newspaper from photographing the Prime Minister. JAWS strongly condemned the interference and gear seizure, asserting that security concerns cannot be used as an excuse to obstruct legitimate journalism or erase professional work. While Samoa's government responded by confirming a specific ban on the Samoa Observer remains active, press freedom advocates insist that any media disputes must be handled through lawful, established legal channels rather than intimidation.
4: Okay. Can the chiefs of rugby union and rugby league coexist? Talk me through it.
5: Yeah, so apparently New Zealand Rugby's Hamilton-based Chiefs franchise urged Australia's National Rugby League to reconsider naming its new Papua New Guinea team the PNG Chiefs. The dispute stems from the Super Rugby side holding trademark protection for the Chiefs name and logo in Australia since 1998, leading IP Australia to reject the NRL's trademark registration due to brand, sponsor and media confusion. Chiefs CEO Simon Grafewis expressed hope for an amicable solution, such as the PNG team choosing a different meaningful name, before their scheduled October 21st brand launch causes costly legal consequences or commercial damage. The stakes are quite high, though, because Australia's government is injecting $600 million Australian dollars over 10 years into the PNG team for geopolitical strategy, while the NRL franchise insists it is pushing forward with its planned launch regardless.
4: And finally, just before we wrap things up, Whale Rider, great film, but the Whale Rider writer, I'm talking about the writer, returns. What's he been up to?
5: Yes, so Witsi Ihimaeda Smiler, the writer of The Whale Rider, has a new novel named The Star Path. So this is about 30 years after his global hit, and the story follows a French boy named Teva, who embarks on a Waka Haurua voyage across Antarctica to claim his lost heritage alongside a pod of talking whales led by an ancient giant named Metura. Ihimaeda completed the massive book late last year after a life-changing trip to Rurutu in French Polynesia, where apparently he swam half a mile out to sea at age 81 and encountered two massive whales, giving him, you know, that spiritual connection to write that story. So apparently the story blends Pākehā science with indigenous navigation, Mātauranga Māori and Pacific astronomy. Anyways, I just wanted to bring this up because that is the wildest return to a book that I've ever heard. Like, 81. But okay, cool. I don't know, maybe I'll read it. I don't really have money for books, but I'll give it a try.
4: Oh, find my life, find my life. I'm sure there's the Auckland Library that's available to you, my friend. But tell me about it. I was in a bookstore just a few days ago and I put a book back because I'm like, I ain't spending $45 on this. So, you know, we're in the midst of a cost of living crunch. And if you think, you know, because we work in radio, that it's a, you know, it's a flash business, well, think again. Think again. Thank you very much, Vaimaila. Where can people go to for more news?
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4: Certainly can. 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And while you're there, subscribe to our weekly e-newsletter so you don't miss a beat from our team of journos. That drops every Wednesday, arvo, in your inbox. Also, it is Fijian Language Week. Go and read up on it. And this year's theme, it's right there on our front page. It's the very first story you'll see. And just a reminder that you'll hear Fijian music and you'll hear Fijian stories throughout the week right here on this very network, 5:31 PM. It has just gone 29 minutes past 6 o'clock. Let's get to your weather, traffic and airports update for your patch of the region with Levi now.
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7: 29 minutes past 6 o'clock now on this beautiful Monday morning. Te ao Manuia, my friends. Let's get into your weather, traffic and airports update for the day, kick-starting with your weather. Northland and Coromandel Peninsula, it's partly cloudy with some isolated showers, mainly in the east today. In Auckland, it's just partly cloudy throughout the day. Waikato to Wellington, also Bay of Plenty, the Central High Country, Hawke's Bay and Wairarapa, it's fine with areas of morning frost, possibly severe, around the Central High Country. Gisborne, a partly cloudy with isolated morning showers, becoming fine in the afternoon. In Marlborough and Southland, it's mainly fine with areas of morning low cloud, fog or frost. Nelson to Westland, it's fine apart from areas of morning and evening cloud. In Fiordland, it's cloudy, patchy drizzle developing around the coast in the morning. Finally, in the Chatham Islands, it's mostly cloudy with a few showers, mainly in the morning. Nothing new to report on in terms of your traffic update for both Auckland and Wellington. Very similar to airports in the main centres. Nothing new to report on for the moment, which is good news. Of course, we do suggest that you check your airport websites and your airlines for updated information on your travel this morning. And that is your weather, traffic and airports update for the hour. It is bang on 6:30 on 5:31 PM. Good morning.
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4: It is 6:30, Monday the 5th of October. William Teresi with you in the driver's seat through until 9 a.m. this morning. Now, Pacific communities have been urged to get enrolled and get voting ahead of this year's election. A symposium in Porirua over the weekend brought together community members to talk about what's stopping people from taking part and how to get more Pacific young people engaged. We spoke to some of those who were there about why having a voice at the ballot box matters. And we start with health. Now, health and voting might seem like two separate issues, but Dr. Luatupu Ioane Cleverly says they're closely connected. He says the policy governments make on housing, healthcare and access to GPs can have a direct impact on Pacific health. They spoke to our political reporter, Thomas Tarurongo Wynn. Take a listen to that interview now.
8: We're talking with Dr. Tupu Ioane Cleverly at the Pacific Symposium on Voting. Just some comments you made today around health. The first one, our fundamental right to live and thrive. What does that mean for Pacific people?
9: I mean, everybody. What's our basic, you know, to live comfortably, to live healthily, and to live, to be able to do what we can do. And so I think, in general, I think maybe the word right is, in a way, claim you have, we have responsibility. It's two ways. It's not just me to live, but it's within society. How am I living within my society that to be enjoyed? Mm. Yeah. And a contributing member. I'm Samoan. And I grew up in Samoa. I left when I was in my mid-teens to go overseas for education and career and so forth. But always the thought of us running around happily you're just born to your nation and you live happily. That's the ethos of a happy living. Families just, they're productive, which is what everybody's entitled to.
8: You talked this morning also, it was a term I'd never heard before, the hidden tax. What do you mean by that?
9: I think I want to summarise the cost of chronic illness. It has a lot of multiple layers in there in terms of out-of-pocket of what, how much it costs that we actually don't think about it. But that's where I think health is the unit of change. Meaning, if we're healthy, we can be productive. We can earn. If I am ill and chronically ill, I'm not just talking about the flu and that, you actually reduced your ability to be productive. It's not just you, it's not just economic, it's not just financial, it's just your time, your family, the burden on you and the family, and the burden on the government, and then vice versa. So health is, I mean, currency is not the right word, but if we're not healthy, we're not able to work properly. And I also see Pacific people, they are known for their strength, their youthfulness. They are the productive age group that it's actually built the infrastructure, and that is where if we have ill health, and that's where I talked earlier about what is making our health, what can make us have a healthy healthy, yeah. And what makes in our society healthy. So that's where I referred to the very good presentations of that was early before me that talked about determinants of health. We talked about housing. We talked about the two points that I want to take home from that for other audience is firstly affordability for Pacific people to access GPs at the early part to prevent avoidable hospitalization and to avoid making acute illness become chronic. And then the second part on housing, to make affordable housing, not for one or two of us, for our intergenerational. It's not just a home, it's a happy home. It's a happy home where the grandmother feels the role to still alive and look after their grandchildren while the productive one go and work. So imagine then the health being the unit that can make the change that's enabling. It's not the money, it's our health that makes that more productive. And if you think then that's where I said that hidden tax is the cost of chronic health, that the illness pothole.
8: You talked about that too, about the economic reality. You know, people say that, we need to have good lifestyles, we need to eat well and exercise, but you made some interesting comments about that.
9: Yes. I mean, I'm putting in perspectives of what me as a clinician just doing, just dishing out pills is not, you know, it's just in that simple. Take your pills, take, what's your blood pressure? It's high, take this pill. What's your sugar? It's high, take that pill. But what's beyond the person in front of me, Pacific Islanders with two or three jobs because of the wages that they cannot afford to go to work at least one job? We talk about have time to exercise. Well, what time to exercise if they wake up at 2 o'clock in the morning or they come home at 3 o'clock in the morning? The kids don't have, you may live with your kids, but they're absent parents because you're still at work. Or you come home and there is no nobody at home for the kids. So is that is where, why I said today at the meeting, the infrastructure for health is the society. They are the enabler to provide good services, to allow for easier access at the earlier part in that kind of circle in my mind. So it's not just us. Doctors, we are at the end, the end of that cycle. That's when you're sick. But what can we make to keep it healthy? And that is where we can build by, you know, I see this, the gathering today, it's very powerful that we don't realize, that's why I said at the beginning, we have the wealth. The Pacific, I think I said something in there that the worth of our community, because we can then make decision. We can choose a system, a mechanism that's through governments and policy.
8: That brings me to the last question, actually. You said, you know, today's symposium is about voting, and you said we don't want promises, we want policy.
9: Correct. Yeah. Correct. And that is the mechanism. The way to make things happen is to have policy that enables services to be affordable, common good for the public good. And that is key to the end part of, you know, that's a game changer. So that is why, yes, is the politicians, but we are at the making of those.
8: So just out, so when we're talking about our people that aren't voting, that aren't enrolling, as a clinician, as a doctor, what would you say to people that aren't enrolling and aren't voting? Why is it important for them from a health perspective?
9: It's very vital, it's very essential. Your vote is a key and a strong you have in your hands all the opportunities to fix where you go when you're sick. So by having your vote to decide whom you want in the government to provide good hospitals, easily affordable GPs, have good housings, that in its health, in its own, keeps you healthy. And that is why then, hopefully, you don't see us too soon and too frequently. And then you come when, you know, we all have to be sick sometimes. But the importance of prevention, do your the immunization, your kits, those are all part of you keeping you healthy in the community, not in the hospital. And hospital is just one part of care. Staying in the healthy communities with a good home and a good affordable homes is part of that. And who does that? The government. And who makes the government? You.
8: Thank you so much for your time.
9: Thanks.
8: Fantastic.
4: And that there was speaking to Dr. Luatupu Ioane Cleverly, speaking with our political reporter Thomas Tararonga Wynn. Now, he also spoke to some people focused on trying to lift young Pacific people voter turnout. For young Pacific people, knowing what they're actually voting for can be a barrier in itself. Katrina and Jira Tonesi were at the symposium talking about getting more young people informed, enrolled and confident enough to have their say. They spoke to Thomas. Take a listen.
8: So I'm talking with Katrina Tonesi and Jira Tonesi, and we're just going to have a chat about the symposium today, the voting symposium. So firstly, if I ask you, Jira, why are you here today?
10: I'm here today to support my auntie Lurin, but also learn more about voting and elections and what's happening with our Pacific people.
8: And yourself, Katrina?
11: I'm here today to, I guess, be more informed, gain the courage to also be word of mouth to spread encouragement to be able to enroll but also vote, especially with our young people, but also being able to help our elderly, so my parents, my grandparents, to be able to vote and make sure that they're heard as well.
8: So Jira, how old are you?
10: I'm 16.
8: 16.
10: Yeah.
8: What are you hearing on the ground, like amongst your friends? What do they think about when it comes to voting, those that are old enough?
10: To be honest, I don't hear much with voting with my peers and groups.
8: And what did you learn today? Like, you came to be better informed? What did you learn today about
10: voting? I learned today that more about, like, why our Pacific struggling with
8: Katrina, what did you get from today? What was sort of top of mind? What came out of it today?
11: Today was a bit different in terms of the discussions. I guess today was finding the courage that what I'm doing may not be what our people used to do back then to get people to vote or check on them, but like such as the sports that I'm part of, the sporting groups, even just as small as my workplace, I'm being able to do my part may not be what we used to do back then, such as door knocking, or be confident to speak in my own language and share about those messages on the news, on the radio, because that's where most of our people, our elderly people are, but such as being a coach and being able to share that message with our younger people who are turning 18 and are eligible to vote. Like, what can I do to help them and be informed? And if there's any questions, where can we go to find those answers? So, yeah, today I found a lot more courage to be able to, like, oh, yeah, sweet, this is what I can do.
8: What are some of the barriers, you think, Jira? Just for yourself even. What do you think some of the barriers are for getting out to vote or even just enrolling?
10: The barriers?
8: What would stop you from enrolling?
10: Probably just the knowledge of like the background of voting all that and like parties, greenhouse and all that, because we don't know what they will help with in the future.
8: So it's really just getting the right information or getting information about what these parties actually stand for,
10: yes,
8: what their values are, what their policies are. That's not really clear to people that when you're 16 years old.
10: Yeah.
8: Thinking about, what am I going to vote for?
10: Yes. So it's best if our young ones like my age know in the future what they'll be voting for and what benefits they'll bring in the future for us and younger ones, because usually we don't really talk about the stuff at school and that.
8: And just finally, Katrina, why should we get out and vote?
12: What do you think? Why should our young people, why should Pacific people, why should young Pacific people, why should older Pacific people, why should they get out and vote?
11: I think it's really important that regardless of age, especially with us Pacifica people, shouldn't matter whether, how is it? Everyone should vote. And the reason for that is because there's a lot of, I think, individualism with Pacifica people, especially now with our generation, that what they say or what they feel about right now doesn't matter. But I think today the discussion was that every vote matters, every voice counts. And so one person can be that tip, like can be the one grain that tips the scale. And if we want to see that change, then we've got to be that change. And it starts from getting out and making sure that our families are enrolled and actually go out to vote, but also being available to help those who can't vote. So also just being able to let them know why they're voting, because we may not be impacted, like not all families go through the same thing, but you may see someone on the street who's been impacted by it and it doesn't sit right. So if you want to see the changes on our streets that we come across every single day, then make sure you go out and vote.
12: Awesome. Thank you for your time today. Really appreciate it.
4: You're listening to Pacific Mornings on 531 PI with me, William Teresi. That is our political reporter, Thomas Tararungo Wynn. Again, he was on the ground at a symposium in Porirua that brought together community members to talk about this year's general election and the need for our Pacific people to get out there and vote. And that end piece, he was talking there to Katrina and Jura Tonisi. This is Pacific Mornings. Left, right, centre, in between. Reach out to us, pacificmornings@pmn.co.nz, the Facebook page 531PI and the text machine 531. Just taking a look at global headlines you're waking up to this hour. Germany is promising more than 1.3 billion euros in new aid for Ukraine during Chancellor Friedrich Merz's visit to Kiev. Now, about a billion euros of that is military assistance, including long-range weapons, combat drones and satellite technology, while another 350 million euros is earmarked for Ukraine's energy infrastructure ahead of winter. Now, Merz and Ukrainian President Volodymyr Zelensky also signed 15 agreements covering security cooperation and weapons production. The announcement comes as Russia steps up attacks on Kyiv and other Ukrainian infrastructure. Russia has threatened what it calls massive strikes in response to Ukraine's stated plans to target Russian oil refineries. Yemen's internationally recognised government has launched a major military offensive aimed at retaking territory controlled by the Iran-backed Houthi movement. President Rashad al-Malimi says the campaign will continue until the country is liberated from Houthi control. Now, the Houthis have held the capital, Sana'a, and much of the northwestern Yemen for more than a decade. The escalation comes after the Houthis seized the strategic Bab al-Malib Strait, around 150 kilometres of Red Sea coastline. The Houthis have responded with missile and drone attacks on Saudi oil facilities, while Saudi Arabia has carried out strikes inside Yemen. The fighting is adding another dangerous front to the wider Middle East conflict. The Philippines is accusing Chinese Coast Guard vessels of blocking a law enforcement operation near the disputed Tietu Island in the South China Sea. Manila says its personnel were responding to reports of suspected dynamite fishing when two Chinese Coast Guard ships arrived, shadowed and blocked the Philippine boats. A Chinese military helicopter also circled the area several times. The Philippine team eventually abandoned the pursuit for safety reasons. And finally, oil producers are keeping the taps where they are. OPEC Plus has agreed to keep its November oil production targets unchanged despite continuing disruption to global supplies caused by the conflict involving Iran. Seven core members, including Saudi Arabia, Russia, Iraq and the United Arab Emirates, agreed the decision in an online meeting. Gulf producers have been pumping well below their official targets because of export disruptions, while oil prices remain above $100 a barrel, which of course flows into the prices here in Aotearoa. You must be feeling the pinch at the gas station, eh? Let us know. You know how to get in touch. I'll be back with you in just a moment. This is Pacific Mornings, back after an ad break.
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4: Pacific Mornings on 531 PI, 9 minutes until 7 o'clock. If you'd like to share your opinion, just reach out to us, pacificmornings@pmn.co.nz, Facebook page 531 PI and the text machine 531. Just turning our attention to a serious incident in West Auckland. Two people have been hospitalised with critical injuries after an incident at a Glendean property. Atohone St. John said it was called to a residence on Kirby Street at around 2:30 a.m. Three people have been taken to hospital, two in a critical condition and a third with minor injuries. A person at the scene said they saw more than 10 police cars, several ambulances and a critical care paramedic. A scene guard was put in place and a police car was parked in the driveway while neighbours stood on the street. Police have been approached for comment and we'll have more details for you on that when it comes to hand. But again, just reiterating that two people are in critical condition after an incident in West Auckland overnight. This is Pacific Mornings on 531 PI. Did you catch any of the political announcements over the weekend? Did any of them matter to you? Now, if you're looking at them and thinking, oh, what does this mean for me? Fair enough. The only real policy that I thought that was announced over the weekend that would actually make much of a material difference to our Pacific people with the Greens. The Greens have pledged to make public transport free for eligible groups and cap bus and train fares at $2 for everyone else. That's $2 across the board. It says its transport plan offers fast, frequent and affordable services. Now, under the Greens' policy, public transport would be free for children, students, apprentices, community service card holders and total mobility users, while everyone else would pay a maximum fare of just $2. It would also build mass rapid bus and light rail services in Auckland, Wellington, Christchurch, offer more frequent inter-regional bus services, strengthen rural bus services and allow councils to pedestrianise more inner city areas and increase safe walking and biking spaces. Now this is music to my ears, selfishly and personally, because I really, really rate public transport. I will always sing its praises. I think public transport is the way of the future to cut our emissions. Now, the trouble is, public transport isn't great in many of our city centres. Wellington is good in the sense of its connectivity. You can get from Wellington Central all the way out to Masterton, and even from Wellington all the way out to Palmy North, the Carpentry Coast. Auckland, you know, yes, we've got the City Rail Link and it's making a tangible difference, certainly to those who work in the central city or need to get from the central city out to the suburbs, but it's still pretty disconnected. And the trouble with Auckland is it's so damn sprawled and spread out that it just makes public transport difficult. You know what one of my great pet peeves is? We don't have rail from the airport in Auckland all the way out to the city centre. It's a bit embarrassing, really. We're supposed to be a modern country, and yet the biggest city in this country doesn't have connection to the airport. You have to take a bus from Auckland Airport to Puanui Station and then from Puanui onwards, but it's just so tedious. And we've heard time and again political parties saying, oh yes, we'll look, we'll investigate ways on how to get rail between the airport and Auckland Central. I know that Labor, when they were in power, they were flirting with this idea of a light rail alternative, which, if you look around, never came into existence. Back to the Greens, though, this is, to me, promising policy. The cost of it, though, that's the problem. The entire plan would cost around $23.9 billion. That's $21 billion for mass rapid transit and rail investments, $1.3 billion for capped and free fares, $75 million for electric buses, and the costs go on. Now, selfishly, like I mentioned, I like this idea, and I think it'll make a real tangible difference to our Pacific community, this policy. The problem is, and I come back to the point time and again, nothing in life is free. Nothing in life is free. And so there's an expensive price tag attached to this. And the viability of the Greens' plan here must be questioned, as all political policies that you're going to hear from now until Election Day. I'll also point to another transport announcement that was made, which was the National Party promising to finally build that Mill Road highway through Takanini. Now, they announced this, I believe, back in 2017, under the then leadership of Sir Bill English. Did I say Sir? You know what I mean. Bill English, former national leader, of course, and former prime minister. So it was kind of a blast from the past policy. We've had so much jostling, so much back and forth over this by National and indeed other political parties. Will it actually get done? Well, that remains to be seen. We'll be covering these policies much more in depth in the next hour with our Pacific economist and friend of the show, Filippo Katawaki-McGrath. We'll dive into Labor's fiscal plan with him. We'll take a look at what other policies in recent days that perhaps matter to our Pacific community when Filippo joins us at 7:30. But also coming up for you in the next hour, we'll be taking a look at chronic kidney disease and ultimately what needs to happen in order to lift better outcomes for our people and indeed wider New Zealand. All of that and more still to come. This is Pacific Mornings. Of course, it is Fijian Language Week, so on our way to the 7 o'clock news, we've got some Fijian music for you now. Stick around, Pacific Mornings.

0: PM News at 7. Kia ora ana, I'm Levi Matautia Morgan. National is promising to start construction on South Auckland's Mill Road, one of its roads of national significance, if it leads the next government. The Mill Road Highway has been dogged in controversy for nearly two decades with political flip-flopping around building it, legal battles launched by climate advocacy groups and nearly 300 property owners left in uncertainty. It will allocate $1.75 billion in budget 2028, so construction can begin in late 2028, and look to progress a route protection on stages 2 and 3 by allocating $100 million. National Party leader Christopher Luxon was in Manukau's Redoubt Road for the announcement, saying getting critical infrastructure underway is important.
1: If you're actually a homeowner, if you're a business owner, if you're a worker, it's important to know that National is the party of infrastructure. We get things done, we get things built. As we build out into Drury and other places, it's really exciting to see we're getting the critical infrastructure in place. Fantastic day for Aucklanders and great day for New Zealand.
0: ASB Bank's latest quarterly economic forecast suggests New Zealand households probably won't feel much better off until next year. They're predicting two more official cash rate hikes before Christmas to tackle inflation driven by fuel prices. And ASB chief economist Kim Mundy says oil prices have fell through the middle of the year and we have become increasingly hopeful that weaker growth was a brief hiccup. She said the Reserve Bank would likely be worried about the higher inflation leading to stronger inflation expectations, and if it did, the official cash rate may need to go even higher. Health authorities in Niue say they're managing the overall risk to local communities after confirming two cases on HIV. The Minister for Health, Sina Hemana Hekau, says the overall risk to the wider community remains low. Both individuals are receiving appropriate medical care, treatment and support from the Niue Department of Health. And the Acting Director of Health, Minerva McCurdy Ikemau, says protecting public health remains the department's priority. She says HIV is manageable, a medical condition, and adding that modern treatment allows people living with HIV to live long, healthy and productive lives. Lawmakers of Fiji are set to debate and vote over the government's bill to amend the country's constitution after a marathon parliamentary sitting that ended after midnight on Thursday. Fiji's government tabled its 150-page constitution amendment bill for the first time on Wednesday evening, and MPs had less than 48 hours to read it ahead of the debate. Prime Minister Sitiveni Rampoka's coalition wants to replace the 2013 constitution and needs the bill to be passed in parliament on its second and third readings to put into referendum. Mr. Rampoka needs a two-thirds majority, which is 36 MPs, vote in favour for the bill to progress. He says if the bill gets voted down, the country will go to the polls though a date is not confirmed just yet. And to sports now, New Zealand Rugby's chief of franchise says there is a simple solution to its dispute with Papua New Guinea's new rugby league team of the same name. NZR has urged the NRL to reconsider the PNG Chiefs' name as it clashes with the long-established Super Rugby Pacific Chiefs. The Chiefs rugby franchise had held the trademark in Australia for its name and logo since 1998, and the rugby chief CEO, Simon Griffiths, says they're just trying to protect their brand and have nothing against the PNG franchise. The PNG Chiefs plan to officially launch their brand later this month. And that's PMN News at 7. For more Pacific news and sports, go to pmn.co.nz.
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0: Bulavanako, welcome to Pacific Mornings on 531 PI. 4 minutes past 7 o'clock, Monday, the 5th of October. William Teresi keeping you company through until 9 a.m. this morning. Coming up for you this hour, all the major political parties agree New Zealand needs to get better at detecting chronic kidney disease earlier. Kidney Health New Zealand says that agreement is welcome, but it ain't new. What's needed now is action, particularly for communities like Pacific people who face a disproportionate burden of kidney disease. I'll be joined shortly by Kidney Health New Zealand GM, Maddie Key. Also coming up for you this hour, Pacific economist Filippo Katawaki-McGrath joins me to dive into Labor's fiscal plan. Labor reckons it has the money and it has the plan to pay for the promises it's making on the campaign trail and to also keep a lid on government spending. Keep the books in order, as they like to say. So we'll scrutinise the numbers with Filippo. Also coming up for you, Barbara Edmonds joins us as well in the 8 o'clock hour. Plenty on offer for you this morning. Right now, though, time to stand on business. It's time for your business brief.
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0: New Zealanders are increasingly turning to electric vehicles as petrol prices climb. EV registrations jumped 206% at the September quarter compared with the same period last year. Now, battery electric vehicle registrations were up a whopping 230%, while plug-in hybrids rose 169%. Overall, new registrations were up 19%, with more than 55,000 passenger cars registered over the 3 months. Now, Infometrics economist Brad Olson says the shift lines up with 91 petrol rising from around $2.90 a litre to $3.35 by the end of September. He says households and businesses are looking for more fuel-efficient options, and EVs can cost less to run over time. ASB is warning New Zealand households may not feel significantly better off until next year. Oh man, really? The bank expects the Reserve Bank to raise the official cash rate twice before Christmas as it tries to contain inflation driven by higher fuel prices. ASB economist Kim Mundy, as you would have heard in the news with Levi, says the economy is still growing, but the recovery remains narrow. Consumer spending fell in the second quarter after 6 consecutive quarterly increases, while unemployment has reached an 11-year high of 5.6%. ASB expects unemployment to remain in the mid-5% range until late next year. It expects house prices to remain flat this year before rising around 3.5% next year. A warning over jobs that are fake. Job seekers have been warned to be careful after suspicious job advertisements that could be harvesting their personal information for artificial intelligence. One New Zealand job seeker says she was interviewed by an AI system after applying for what appeared to be an attractive remote role. She now fears the company may have been collecting applicants' data rather than genuinely recruiting. Experts say CVs can contain valuable information, including people's career histories, skills and personal details. An organisational psychology lecturer says a company suddenly advertising large numbers of unfamiliar roles could be a warning sign. The job seeker has since launched a petition calling for so-called ghost jobs to be explicitly banned. That's a scary prospect. I know a friend of mine over in the UK. Now, this is over in the UK, so it doesn't really apply to us, but doesn't mean it's not happening here. My friend's been applying for jobs like crazy, and they keep being hit with fake job ads, people reaching out to them on platforms and saying, if I got a job for you, then they put their personal details in, and then it's like artificial intelligence, basically. It's just fake.
2: What are they trying to get out of them? Just like a prank, or they're trying to get
0: personal info, really. Personal info. So do take care out there, especially if you're a job seeker at the moment. It's getting so much more advanced out there and scary to distinguish what's real and what's fake. I recently fell in the trap of thinking an email I'd received from what I thought was the Australian Taxation Office was actually fake. And silly me, I should have done my due diligence. Lucky, I went onto the website and I was like, hang on, if it's an Australian website, why does it end in like a weird, like, instead of G-O-V-T, it's something else, right? So do take care out there because it is, it's getting harder to distinguish what's fact and what isn't, what's real and what's not. Also, if you've eaten Jelly Tip lately, have you eaten Jelly Tip lately?
2: I have not, my friend.
0: Oh, well, thankfully, this is good. This doesn't apply to you. I was thinking, did I eat Jelly Tip? No, it was a different type of ice cream. But anyway, some Tip Top Jelly Tip ice creams have been recalled over concerns they could contain a bacteria capable of causing gastro. Now, the affected products were sold in six packs at Woolworths supermarkets in the North Island, with the best before date of the 30th of September 2028. Now, New Zealand Food Safety says the concern is a type of gastro, which can cause symptoms, including diarrhea. So it's quite an explosive ice cream if you do eat it. Not good. If you're looking into, go and check that it isn't in your freezer. The agency says no illnesses have been reported so far. Consumers have been asked not to eat the affected ice creams and to return them where they brought them from for a refund, or throw them away if that's not possible. Again, reiterating the point, throw it away. Don't be brave and think that, you know, your immune system can hack it. Or not your immune system, but your stomach can hack it. I know of a friend. Have you ever eaten some gnarly foods that you're like, I shouldn't have done that?
2: Probably. I can't think of anything at the moment, but...
0: Like my friend Emma, and I'm sure she wouldn't mind me calling her out on this. Well, too bad. She doesn't even live here anyway, so she lives overseas now.
2: She has no say.
0: She has no say, that's right. But my friend Emma, she had chicken in her fridge for about 6 days, from Sunday, and ate it on Friday. She ate it. Not wise thinking at all.
2: Didn't go down well.
0: You don't have to be a bright spark to figure out you probably shouldn't do that. Miraculously, she lived to tell the tale. Wow. Now she's living her best life over in Canada. Just don't do that. Don't be like Emma. Turning our attention to other headlines you're waking up to this morning. In case you missed it, of course, two people are in a critical condition after an incident in West Auckland at a Glendene property. Hatahone St. John says it was called to a resident

0: on the stories you're waking up to this morning. Pleasure to be in your company. Coming up for you on the program very shortly, we will turn our attention to kidney disease. Now, political parties from across the political spectrum agree, thankfully, that New Zealand needs to find chronic kidney disease earlier, but Kidney Health New Zealand says acknowledgement of the problem ain't new, and the next government must turn that agreement into action. We'll be joined by Kidney Health New Zealand's General Manager, Maddie Key, very shortly. We'll discuss that and she says that while consensus is hugely encouraging, people working in kidney health have been raising the alarm about chronic kidney disease for years. So she'll be joining us very shortly. This is Pacific Mornings. I'll be back with you very shortly. Stick around.
1: The Business Brief. From the Pacific to our backyard. Stay informed with Pacific Mornings.

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1: 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Now, all the major political parties agree New Zealand needs to get better at detecting chronic kidney disease earlier. Kidney Health New Zealand says that agreement is welcome, but it's not new. What's needed now is action, particularly for communities like Pacific people and Māori who face a disproportionate burden of kidney disease. I'm joined by Kidney Health New Zealand's General Manager, Maddie Key, now. Very good morning to you. Thanks for your time.
2: Good morning. Thank you very much for having me on.
1: Look, let's start with the big picture. Every political party agrees kidney disease needs to be found earlier. What actually needs to change in practice now?
2: Yeah, absolutely. I mean, we're heartened to see every political party saying that they think this is important, but we've known that for a long time. What we really need is a national funded approach. We need to be taking a systematic approach. The tests are simple. It's a blood test and a urine test. We know the populations that are most at risk, but what we're missing is that plan.
1: Why have we languished without a plan for so long, in your view?
2: Oh, I mean, I think it's been a failure of successive governments, if I'm being honest, and I hope that, you know, coming into a new term, we see some action. But we know some really good people have been working on this. Health New Zealand have said that they've been working on a plan that they were willing to share in 2026. We're now in October. We'd love to see that plan. It would be really helpful for parties to be able to respond to.
1: Look, how much of this comes back to diabetes and high blood pressure?
2: Yeah, I mean, the leading two preventable causes of kidney disease in New Zealand are diabetes and high blood pressure. But I mean, I think that also speaks to the preventable nature. You know, 60 to 70% of kidney disease in New Zealand is preventable. So why aren't we intervening early?
1: Mm-hmm. And Pacific people are disproportionately affected by kidney disease. Why do you think that is? Why do Pacific communities carry that heavier burden, do you think?
2: I mean, I think that's a hugely complex topic and we wouldn't want to, you know, simplify or pass blame. But I also think on the flip side, you know, we know the communities that are most affected. So why aren't we stepping up and reaching out to them and making sure that that early detection is actually happening? Many people are only picked up when they're reaching end-stage kidney failure. We cannot afford to be waiting for people to have symptoms. You can lose up to 90% of your kidney function before you have any symptoms at all. If we know who's more likely to have it, why aren't screening them?
1: Wow, okay. And look, you talk about targeted kidney testing for people at higher risk. What would that look like, say, for

0: for a patient walking into a GP clinic?
1: Yeah, absolutely. We would be wanting to empower all people to head into their GP practice and ask when they've last had their kidney function tested. It's a simple blood test and a urine test. Ideally, they'd also check your blood pressure while you're in there, but it's very straightforward and it could be part of a routine GP visit. Kidney Health New Zealand also heads out into the community and screens people at point of care, so a little finger prick test. We can come out to any event, community group, church, and offer that to the community.
0: Is the problem that people, and by extension here, and I know you said you don't want to generalise, but say Pacific people, is part of the problem that they're not getting through the GP door, or that even when they do, kidney disease isn't necessarily being looked for?
1: Yeah, absolutely. I mean, we all know the burden that primary care is under and the pressure people face in being able to get an appointment. But again, I would be calling, you know, if we know people aren't making it to healthcare-wise and healthcare making it to people, we could be going out into the community and screening for this. I do think our GPs are under huge pressure. If people come in with other really acute presenting concerns, do GPs have the time to educate people about how to look after their kidneys and make sure those appropriate tests are being run? That's why we need a strategy from our government, and it needs to be a priority.
0: As you're rightfully pointing out, it's good to acknowledge that all political parties, you know, agree that something needs to be done here. But without being cheeky, I mean, the timing of this, right? We're in the midst of an election campaign. They're all going to make promises left, right and centre, or acknowledge that there is a problem. The next is seeing something that backs that up, right?
1: Absolutely. I think that's what we're really looking for. I mean, it's nice to see it acknowledged as a priority for all parties. But what we need is that national plan. And we know there's been some hard work done on it. So that's really what we're calling for. It needs to be a systematic approach to testing people higher at risk. We need to find kidney disease earlier, treat it earlier, and have a plan for what comes next. Mm. We know our dialysis capacity is already stretched. For people that do reach that point, we need to know that that life-sustaining treatment is available around the country.
0: Indeed. Just a few more questions for you. Health New Zealand's acknowledged pressure and underfunding in renal care, for example, and has been developing a national renal replacement plan. What do you want to see in that plan specifically?
1: We want to see an approach to early detection and prevention. We don't want to be waiting for people to get to the point where they need dialysis or transplantation. It's grueling. We wouldn't want anyone to get there, and it's incredibly expensive. But we know that some people will reach that stage, so we need planning. We need the staff. We need the resourcing. We need the physical space to be able to offer that life-preserving treatment.
0: Mm. And finally, just a question, you know, if you're sitting across from the next health minister after the election, what's the one thing you want them to do in their first year to change the trajectory, dare I ask?
1: We want kidney disease to be prioritised as a chronic long-term health condition, and we want a plan for how it's going to be identified and managed in our communities.
0: Hey, thank you very much for your time. That is Maddie Key there from Kidney Health New Zealand. You have a lovely rest of your day.
1: Thank you.
0: You're listening to Pacific Mornings on 531PI. You can catch that interview a wee bit later on this morning on our website, pmn.co.nz. Reach out to us, left, right, centre, and between, Pacific Mornings at pmn.co.nz. Facebook page, 531PI. Text machine, 531. All right, let's turn our attention to what else is making headlines in the world you're waking up to this morning. It's just gone 20 minutes past 7. Labor's released its long-awaited fiscal plan, saying every election promise is paid for, but it has not provided a cost for fully re-implementing pay equity legislation. Now, it does, however, promise an immediate pay rise to 65,000 care and support workers, costing $2.5 billion over 4 years. And Labor leader Chris Hipkins says there's plenty of headroom within the plan to pay for pay equity overall. Finance spokesperson Barbara Edmonds says Labor will keep operating allowances, that is, new day-to-day spending, at the $2.4 billion set by the Coalition government in Budget 2026. So effectively, they're sticking to much of the spending that this current government has already committed to. Isn't that extraordinary? They're going to stick to the same $2.4 billion annual operating allowance as National. That ain't a spending spree. Labor says it can fund its election promises without blowing out those spending limits, get the books back into surplus by 2028-29, and eventually bring net debt down to around 20% of GDP. There's $2.9 billion for Kāinga Order, $400 million for schools, $200 million for hospitals, and $2.5 billion over 4 years for an immediate pay rise for care and support workers. So, really interesting from Labor. They're really digging in here and suggesting that, no, we can and we will be able to meet all of our spending commitments while also matching the National Party on their commitments when it comes to spending and keeping the books in order, which is really, really interesting, isn't it? Really interesting. They're almost carbon copy spending up plans, really. And I'm glad I'm not the only one that picked up on that. I see that Henry Cook from the Post also wrote about the fact that Labor's fiscal plan, or its spending rather, is near identical to the National Party's. So it makes me come to the point of, is it wishful thinking on Labor's part to think that they can do all that they say they can do within the spending limits that they put themselves in? And it's also really important to point out, they have not provided a cost for fully re-implementing the pay equity legislation. So that's something we'll dive into deeper when we're joined by Barbara Edmonds, Labor's finance spokesperson. She'll be joining us at 8:10. But joining us very shortly will be Filippo Katawake-McGrath. Now, we'll dive into Labor's fiscal plan with him. We'll also dive into other stories making headlines that we think are worth also putting to Filippo. Now, one end of things, of course, it's the pay equity legislation. Pacific women, we know this, are the worst paid in New Zealand. So we'll talk to Filippo about the pay equity legislation. We'll also look at Pacific households, fuel. We'll also look at food. And many other things as well we'll touch on with Filippo when he joins us. This is Pacific Mornings on 531PI with me, William Turetti. If news is breaking, you'll hear it here live and direct. Don't you worry about that. And if you've got something you want to share, just let us know, pacificmornings@pmn.co.nz and our Facebook page, 531PI, the text machine, 531. We've still got plenty in the lineup still to come. And as well in the lineup, you might hear I've got a lovely backing track behind me. Auckland Council continuing on with the roading works down below. Well, it's not exactly Auckland Council, it's outside an Auckland Council building. But if you're wondering, what on earth is that racket going on behind William? Well, they've started work early this morning.
2: Sometimes I think they're listening. They're
0: doing it on purpose. They do it on purpose. As soon as William starts talking, they're like, all right. Get the chisel out.
2: Some of the timing is crazy. I'm like, this has got to be a prank or something.
0: It's got to be a prank. That's right. Also, we'll be talking this morning about the Green Party. They've come out with this idea for $2 capped public transport. A game changer. A game changer. Would you use public transport more, Levi, given you're quite close to a hub now where
2: probably,
0: you live?
2: Probably, yeah. Especially like from where I'm living. And it's just so convenient. And I liked that when I saw that, actually. Yeah, $2 max, and then, like, it's free for everyone else that they've put in.
0: Yeah, free for everyone else. But I have to say, like, it is... I mean, I selfishly like it, but nothing in life is free.
2: Yeah,
0: I keep coming back to that point. Nothing in life is free. And it's got an expensive price tag attached to it. We'll talk about that, too. This is Pacific Mornings on 531PI. I'll be back with you after a weather traffic at airports update with Levi.
3: 531 weather.
2: Yes, 25 minutes past 7 o'clock on this beautiful Monday morning. Today I'm going to be with my friends. Let's get into your weather, traffic and airports update for the day, kick-starting with your weather. Northland and Coromandel Peninsula, it's partly cloudy today with some isolated showers, mainly in the east. In Auckland, it's just partly cloudy throughout the day today. Waikato to Wellington, also Bay of Plenty, the Central High Country, Hawke's Bay and Wairarapa, fine with areas of morning frost, possibly severe around the Central High Country today. In Gisborne, it's partly cloudy. We've got some isolated showers becoming fine by the afternoon. Marlborough to Southland, it's mainly fine with areas of morning low cloud, fog or frost. Nelson to Westland, fine apart from areas of morning and evening cloud today. In Fiordland, it's cloudy, patchy drizzle developing around the coast in the morning. And finally, in the Chatham Islands, it's mostly cloudy with a few showers, mainly in the morning. Traffic update for Auckland and Wellington. We just look at Wellington this morning. There's an aerial warning at State Highway 58 in Haywards between Flighties Road and Moonshine Road. Now, due to works in the State Highway 58 Safety Improvements Project, there are temporary lane shifts and various speed restrictions are in place. So do plan your journey accordingly, allowing extra time to travel through the area. And there's nothing new to report on in terms of your airport updating the main centres, which is good for the moment. Of course, we do suggest that you check your airport website and your airlines for updated information on your travel this morning. And that is your weather, traffic and airport update for the hour. It is 26 minutes past 7 o'clock on 5:31 PR. Good morning.
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0: Pacific Mornings on 5:31 PI, 26 minutes past 7 o'clock, Monday the 5th of October. Policies were coming out thick and fast over the weekend. Of course, all of them aimed at enticing you, getting you to vote for them. National, for example, this won't make much difference. If you're someone who lives outside of Tamaki Makaurau or indeed out of South Auckland, you won't really care much about this policy, to be frank. But they've agreed, or they've announced rather, that they will pursue the Mill Road Highway. Finally, after all of these years, finally. National promised to get it done back in 2017, but then of course they lost the election to Labor, and then Labor won the subsequent two elections after that, and then it wasn't a priority for the National Party at the 2023 election. Now it is. Now they're promising big. And if you're someone in South Auckland and you go along Mill Road, you'll know how much of a difference this will make to your life. And it's funny, some locals were asked yesterday what they thought about it. They were very frank. They were like, can they just blim and get on with it? They said, we've been promised this for years and no one's doing it. Well, National's doing it. Also, the ACT Party, they've come up with a slew of policies as well. And indeed, they unveiled their Unlock New Zealand's Potential bus yesterday in Penrose. I find it really cool when political parties have money for buses. They ride around the country on these buses that are branded. Now, the only two buses I've really seen are National's, which has Christopher Luxon's face on it, and then the ACT Party's. I don't think Labor has a bus. And you know what? I wouldn't be surprised if they don't, because both National and ACT have big donors. They've got deep pockets, whereas Labor, much more modest budget than the other two parties.
2: Public transport bus.
0: Yeah. Public transport bus. Yeah, that's right. But anyway, a policy that was announced by David Seymour on the weekend was promising to remove tax on your KiwiSaver earnings. Now, this is a biggie. This potentially unlocks more savings and money for you when it comes to retiring. And it'll generate big savings as well. Well, that's what the party is anticipating, of course. Whether it'll make much of a tangible difference remains to be seen. But a really interesting policy from them. Again, lots of policies, thick and fast, that have been coming out in recent days. Many of them, you might be thinking, do they even matter to me? Well, we'll seek to answer that. Coming up for you in just a moment, we'll be joined by Filippo Katawaki McGrath. This is Pacific Mornings on 5:31 PI. I'll be back with you in just a moment on the show that informs, educates and entertains. Stick around. Back with you in just a moment.
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1: This is Pacific Mornings on 531 PI with me, William Teretti, 29 minutes until 8 o'clock. The Labor Party says its election promises are fully funded while keeping the government's $2.4 billion annual spending allowance and returning the books to surplus by 2028-29. But questions remain inevitably around the eventual cost of things like restoring pay equity and what all this means for household budgets. Filippo Katavaki-McGrath, economist, is with us to unpack Labor's fiscal plan and much more, joins me now and will focus particularly on what it means for Pacific families and workers. Bula Vanaka, thank you for your time for this morning.
2: Nice to see you. Thanks for having me.
1: We'll start broadly with a broad question. What do you make of Labor's fiscal plan costings now that it's been released?
2: The costings, yeah, I mean, they are what they are. I mean, and any election promise is very much, finger in the air to check where the wind's blowing and best guesses. Okay. And so that's as much as I can put into the analysis here.
1: Sure. All right, and let's drill into the specifics now. As highlighted, Labor is keen to pursue pay equity. In fact, they've been fully honest about that. What do you make of, firstly, the pay equity announcement yesterday?
2: I was completely underwhelmed because given that the Labor Party is connected to the Council of Trade Unions, who have been incredibly loudly angry, and understandably so, about the removal of pay equity legislation and provisions in government budgets. So I'm not surprised at all that the Labor Party announced it. And it also would be quite an obvious part of any future Labor government budget.
1: Mm. And firstly, as well, just to highlight to those that may have missed it, in terms of pay equity, they did announce one focus, which is a pay rise to 65,000 care and support workers, costing $2.5 billion over 4 years. Again, what do you make of that? And what does that mean for our Pacific people, in your view?
2: So there's a huge number of Pacific people who work in the health and social care sectors. This is a $4 per hour pay increase. These are, and if we're talking about the statistics of incomes, these are the worst paid people in New Zealand and majority of them Pacific women. So this pay rise has a ginormous impact for many Pacific families. And also, I haven't quite read the details of the announcement. I have made the assumption that family-funded caring would be a part of that, which is another group of Pacific people who will be impacted. So it's transformational news. And arguably, some would say, not enough.
1: Mm. And also, the fact that they have not provided a cost for fully re-implementing pay equity legislation, that's certainly got some economists talking across other media outlets. What do you make of that omission?
2: It's the type of omission that could quite easily be found in the old policy documents, to be honest.
1: Sure.
2: I think the bigger omission from the Labor Party fiscal plan is the omission of any detail about what tax revenue systems will be used, given that TPM and Opportunity and the Greens have all released what their tax brackets would be and the additional taxes or the new taxes that they put in place. The big analysis from the launch of the Labor fiscal plan is that they are simply responding to what the National Party are responding to. So you've got two major parties now bogged down in the baggage of being a major party.
1: Mm. And just more broadly speaking on pay equity, we already know the Coalition ain't keen to touch it again in the sense of bringing it back. National ain't keen, ACT ain't keen, NZ First ain't keen. So Labor seems to be the only one flying the flag here. I mean, of course, an extension to the Greens, but with the more tangible chance, Labor here. Is Labor the party then focused on lifting, dare I ask, Pacific women to levels of payment that are in line with the rest of New Zealand over any other party?
2: Well, I think the Greens and Te Pāti Māori have both acknowledged it much less explicitly.
1: Mm.
2: Is Labor the party? I think all of my friends who've been working in various parts of legislation and policy would very much be very angry that all of the efforts have been consolidated into one party's viewpoint. But they are one of the standard bearers, understandably so.
1: Okay. And again, just more broadly, we saw a slew of policies over the weekend. The ACT Party with its KiwiSaver situation. It's escaped me, but basically the ACT Party's, to those that aren't aware, let me just pull it up in front of me, they've promised to remove tax on KiwiSaver earnings. The Green Party wants to make buses and trains free for children, students, community service card holders, while also capping adult fares at just $2. The National Party is promising to start construction on Mill Road, which if you're someone outside of South Auckland or Auckland, you won't make much of a difference to you. Just in terms of the latest string of policies that came out over the weekend, do any of those, do you think, will make a material difference to our Pacific people? Perhaps the Greens policy?
2: As you talk about Mill Road, I keep thinking of those two awkward speed cameras on that road from my days driving there a few years ago. So the things to think about with the, if we start from the Greens, so their transport policy, so that's a response to the price of petrol. Mm. And you might want to think about, petrol is about individual purchasing, so someone going to the petrol station and putting their card across. What the Greens are saying is that lump yourself together with lots of other people and jump on a bus or train. So what they're saying is that in the response to that cost of living crisis, it's changed the way you're doing things. At the other end of the scale with the ACT and the KiwiSaver income tax on earnings, New Zealand is an international outlier. We are one of the few countries in the world that demands people save for their retirement and tax them at the same time. So I would argue that that's quite a no-brainer that really should have been introduced possibly during the Clark government's implementation of KiwiSaver.
1: Totally.
2: And then parties in the middle, as for the National Party, actually another aspect of the ACT Party policy to think about when it comes to incomes is they want to introduce a training income which is at 60% of the 60% of the adult minimum wage. They also want to hold the minimum wage for 3 years. Te Pāti Māori, on the other hand, the Greens want to implement the living wage as the minimum wage.
1: Mm.
2: It's either the Greens or Te Pāti Māori. Okay. There is a really wide divergence now in political parties doing things with both taxes and incomes. And that's where I'm getting quite underwhelmed by what the two parties in the middle aren't talking about.
1: Gotcha. It was pointed out as well by Henry Cook of the Post yesterday that Labor's fiscal plan echoes that of Nationals. More specifically, for example, Labor says it can fund everything without increasing the $2.4 billion operating allowance. Do you buy that?
2: I buy it as much as I bought Treasury telling me 2 weeks ago that the price of petrol was coming down.
1: Right. Okay. Yeah. I mean, I suppose then for Pacific families feeling the cost of living squeeze, where would they actually notice a difference? Labor's promising that 3 free GP visits and all that kind of stuff. Would it be those policies?
2: Looking at the policies on the left at the moment, and I think the thing I have to come back to is we are only in week one of the official campaign.
1: Sure.
2: So there's a lot we don't know just yet. But I think where Pacific families are going to feel it, I think coming back to those statistics, just paying Pacific women the same as everyone else would be a huge fiscal uplift. The policies that start to talk about how families or people retrain, get new skills, address the cost of those skills, so the apprenticeship boosts that both Labor and National are promising, the things that are about the costs of new skills, that type of stuff will be helpful. And also, I'm trying to look for where the policies about the things that Pacific families value. When I say value, I mean the things we spend our own money on, our families, our communities, our churches, our educations. I'm also interested in the policies about dealing with the costs of long-term conditions closer to home.
1: Mm-hmm.
2: And at the moment, every party wanting to be government seems to think that it can afford to own a network of hospitals that are falling apart. So there's still not a lot of reality in where spending that affects Pacific families is being promised.
1: Yeah, certainly. And I also note, I'm keen to talk about, for Pacific households, food. You also wanted to talk on that point. Could you elaborate on that, perhaps?
2: Well, I think the policy that is being widely talked about at the moment is everyone's approach to breaking up the supermarket duopoly. Mm-hmm. And the issue I have with that is everyone is saying that all the parties are saying we are going to create some sort of new entity by breaking up, especially foodstuffs. The issue I have with that is that there are hundreds of businesses involved there, and the government will have to be involved in negotiating with every single one of them to create these new companies, which means that the government, every time it engages in this type of negotiation, more money goes on the table. So the potential cost to the taxpayer of all of these food promises is potential to escalate into the billions without actually any benefit to creating a food system. And so the proposals that are about food production and food, so growing and making food and then putting it in packets and getting it to the provider at an affordable rate, that's the policies I'm looking at, and that's where you're seeing Greens, Te Pāti Māori discussing that type of stuff.
1: Yeah. Hey, look, finally, before we wrap it up, any other points you'd like to point to?
2: Well, I guess I keep coming back to the point I really do want to come back to is that there are a lot of our Pacific voters in 2026 who voted in 2023 and may be starting to either feel a bit of regret, a bit of shame, or a bit of dissatisfaction at their previous vote in 2023. And I think this is a time for our communities, especially as there is a lot of irrational political discussion going on. We're seeing it being directed actually at Indian communities at the moment, and also I'm seeing it being directed at Fijian Indian communities, which just really surprises me. And so this is where my plea as an economist to the community to continue to rally around one another, to remind ourselves what we value, our families, our communities, what makes us who we are, and ensure that we get out and vote in November.
1: Couldn't agree more. Philippe Okatawaki McGrath, economist, thank you very much for your time this morning. Have a lovely day.
2: My Lord will.
1: You're listening to Pacific Mornings, slightly deviating from politics to sports now, and we'll turn to the Rugby League. And even though the Warriors weren't there, of course, you can guarantee plenty of Pacific households across Aotearoa were still glued to the NRL Grand Final last night. And boy, did they get a classic. The Sydney Roosters beat the Newcastle Knights 19-18 in front of more than 80,000 fans at Coors Stadium, coming back from a 12-0 down to claim their first premiership since 2019. Roosters captain James Tedesco was outstanding, running a remarkable 385 metres and taking out the Clive Churchill medal. Well, gosh, Mark Nawena Netewiswa scored twice. Well, that's a mouthful of a name. Newcastle gave them absolutely everything. Kalen Ponga produced one of the moments of the night with a length of the field try, and the Knights were still alive right until the finish after Greg Marzot scored late to close the gap to a single point. It capped an extraordinary season for Newcastle, who went from the wooden spoon in 2025 to the grand final in 2026. As many league fans will know, there's a strong New Zealand connection with Ponga. His father, Andre Ponga, was born in Palmy North, his mother in Wellington, and Ponga has spoken proudly about his Māori whakapapa. And the Pacific influence was huge in the NRL grand final as well, with at least 9 Māori Pacific players also across the two match day teams, underlining again just how central Polynesian talent is to the competition. For the Roosters, there was also a fairy tale finish for Dally Cherry Evans, playing the final NRL game of his career. The 37-year-old kicked the field goal in the 70th minute that ultimately proved the difference. It gives him a second premiership 15 years after winning his first with Manly. So after more than 7 months of footy, the season came down to 1 point, and the Roosters are the 2026 NRL premiers. Did you catch any of the game?
3: I was those bitter ones, bro.
1: Oh, so you didn't watch it because you were bitter?
3: I was in bed kind of just like, man, wish that was us. But awesome, man. Awesome. Congratulations to the boys. And shout out to Dally Cherry-Evans, man. He's had a cool career. Shout
1: yes, certainly. Guy, we've got reaction from both captains, James Tedesco and Kalen Ponga, as well as Dally Cherry-Evans after the final game of his NRL career. Take a listen.
4: We've got the captain, James Tedesco. How does that sound? The captain of a grand final winning team.
5: Oh, I don't think I'd be emotional. So proud of this team. Oh, what a game. I'm speechless.
4: Have you ever played against a team supported so much and with so much energy as Newcastle were?
5: Honestly, it felt like we had them on the ropes, but they just kept coming back. There were so many great attacking players, and oh, that game could have went either way. I was just so proud of it. It's been a long journey this year. Oh, man, I'm so happy.
4: What do you do going through a week knowing you're going to play Kalyn Ponga? You watch him have that first half of footy. What are you thinking at halftime?
5: If you stop Kalyn, it's a long way to winning the game. So our boys on the edge did a great job defending him. I mean, they just keep asking questions. He's so hard to handle, and our boys did a great job.
4: The last time you won grand finals, you're a single man. You now got a family sitting in the grandstand. How does that feel?
5: Yeah. Means a lot to see them at the start of the game. Oh, I can't wait to give them a big hug now. Their support means everything to me, so they're the best.
4: What about your 37-year-old teammate? He's off the hull. Dally Terry Evans kicks a field goal. How good was he?
5: It's the best. I mean, having him this year honestly helped me so much on and off the field, and that's why we got him into ISO's big moments, and he did that tonight, so happy we could have a fairy tale ending for him.
4: On behalf of all Roosters fans, mate, we love you. Well done, brother. Danica, over to you.
6: Thank you, Freddie. I'm here with Dally Terry Evans. Dally, wow, you did it. 15 years you waited for this moment to be back on this stage and to win the premiership.
7: We did it. I didn't do anything. We did it. Thank you so much. Everyone here tonight, I'm so grateful. Thank you so much for the support. It's been an amazing journey. I'm so lucky.
6: What are the emotions right now? There are people, you know, your teammates are coming up to you. You're in tears before. It is just such an emotional ride.
7: Yeah, I didn't want to sound arrogant or overly confident, but I had so much belief in this club, the players, the coach. This is what it's all about, and we did it. And I'm so proud to be here, and I just can't wait to go see my family.
6: What about the field goal as well? Were you always planning that? When did it come to your mind? Talk us through it.
7: Oh, close games tend to go. You just got to do it sometimes. I'm so grateful to be a part of this great club and add to its history.
6: What does it mean to you to win a premiership in your first year in the NRL, 2011, and then to do it 15 years later, 2026?
7: I don't know what it means, but it feels amazing. And like I said, this is not just about me. It's about my teammates and my family. The journey is all about the ups and downs, and it's so amazing to finish here.
6: Well, well done. Congratulations. Go and soak it up.
7: Thanks, Danica. Cheers. Thank you.
6: JT, over to you.
8: Yeah, I'm with the Knights captain, Kalyn Ponga. Listen to that roar. Can you describe the feelings that's going through your mind right now?
9: It hurts so much. I know we did them proud, but the ultimate goal is to win a comp. Can't thank them enough for their support. We'll be back.
8: You started the game so well, going 12-4 at halftime. What was said in halftime?
9: No, we weren't winning field position. We knew that. We knew it was going to be a hard game. Yeah, just in the second half that we made too many errors, and they obviously made the most of them, and the amount of pressure they put on us, they were too good in the end.
8: But you must be extremely proud of your boys, your club. This time last year, as we're getting ready for pre-season, now you've played in a grand final. You must be proud of your boys and what you've been able to achieve with your fans as well.
9: Yeah, no, I'm definitely proud of this club, this community. I'm super proud, mate. Obviously, Winspoon last year, if you had said we were playing in the grand final, I would have said you were kidding. But this coaching staff, the players, they work so hard to get us in this position. Our fans are so loyal and they deserve to win tonight, but we just weren't good enough.
8: Well, brother, all the best for the rest of the year, obviously with the internationals coming up too, so you've done your club proud and the region proud.
1: And there you go. Plenty going on there. That was Roosters captain James Tedesco and Knights skipper Kalyn Ponga and Dally Cherry Evans after an extraordinary NRL grand final. And finally, if you've been following the UK Super League, early Sunday New Zealand time, Wakefield Trinity became Super League champions for the first time, beating Warrington Wolves 23-10 at Old Trafford after racing to a 19-0 half-time lead. It completes a remarkable, remarkable turnaround for Wakefield, who were playing in the championship only 2 years ago and have now won their first league title since 1968. There was a strong Pacific presence in the win with Isaiah Vangana and Jazz Tivanga both scoring tries for Wakefield. Tom Johnstone was named player of the match after scoring one try and setting up another for Vangana. You're listening to Pacific Mornings on 531PI with me, William Toretti. Left, right, centre, between. Reach out to us, Pacific Mornings at pmn.co.nz, Facebook page 531PI and the text machine 531. Do you still keep, like, are you still friends with high school mates, Levi? When were you back in high school,
3: mind me asking? I finished in 2011. I am still friends with a bunch of them, yeah.
1: Still friends with a bunch of them. Now, apparently, it's slipping. I don't know how people quantify this through research. It's kind of interesting, but according to some research out of the US, making friends in high school, we make them, of course, but then they slip as the years go by. And apparently it's more prevalent among Gen Zers, who, if you think about it, for people my age, I was only in high school in 2018. Although I can definitely back that up. I think I only really talked to four people from high school. And I had a friend group of about seven or eight. But I guess it's just, you know, we get busy, life moves on.
3: Life's life.
1: It's never anything personal. Some of them don't even live in the country anymore. But it got me thinking, like, do I need to be making a better effort at reaching out? My brother said something quite stinging to me on Friday. He said, "You're a bad friend." And I'm like, "How am I a bad friend?" And he's like, "You're a bad friend because you're difficult to get a hold of. And then when you do get a hold of you, it's like something else is already on the go." And I was thinking about it over the weekend. I was like, "Ah, yeah, he's kind of right. I always prioritize what's in my life right now, I guess."
3: Yeah, no, it makes sense, though.
1: You know?
3: Yeah.
1: And it's not, and again, I'm all for chats and yarns, don't get me wrong. I love a good time on the weekend as much as anyone else. But, you know, I don't know, I'm also very, probably to a fault, committed too much to my career.
3: Yeah, and the things that's happening right now is usually what's happening in the front of your brain, and that's what matters.
1: That's right.
3: And then, like, saying hello to someone just almost is like, no, I'm not really.
1: Yeah, so it's a chore. Actually, that's the wrong word. I'm not saying it's a chore to reach out to friends, but it's, you know, that's it. So much. There's only so much time in a day.
3: Yeah, no, I can have those moments as well. And then I tend to find some time at some point to reach out and we'll catch up. And it's always got to do with, like, if your plans align. You know what I mean? If things can work out and you can make it work. And well, I have, like, the biggest build-ups friend group ever. We always plan to hang out, then we don't. But at least, like, we're saying hi.
1: Yeah, exactly.
3: Online.
1: Exactly.
3: Yeah,
1: but I just thought it was quite interesting. First, my brother says I'm a bad friend. Second, you know, I'm reading research that apparently terrible at making keeping friends from high school. Again, also, it's quite unique. I feel like high school is a time in your life. You know, it's a time in your life. And there's nothing I hate more, I'm sorry, then when I go to a high school, I catch up with high school mates, and then we're reflecting on high school. I'm like, we're adults now. I don't want to keep being reminded of something that I said in year 10 math class, you know? And yeah, maybe I'm just the grumpy old friend of the friend group. The grumpy old friend who would rather not think about my time in high school.
3: Let's talk about politics.
1: Truly. I do absorb the room by constantly wanting to talk about politics.
3: Who are you voting for?
1: Such an all talking about the economy. I'm one of those friends where you're like, oh, does William have a mute button? Anyway, I digress. Coming up for you in the next hour, we'll be joined by Labour's finance spokesperson, Barbara Edmonds, who are also talking sports with our sports reporter, Tonya Lolly. So plenty more action still to come on the show. And if you'd like to reach out to us, you know what to do. Pacific Mornings at pmn.co.nz, the Facebook page 531PI, the text machine 531. Also a big day today. It's my partner's birthday today. Hey. Happy birthday, Caden. Hoping you have a lovely, lovely day. I'm assuming you're listening at this point in the morning since you're texting me. Have a lovely day. This is Pacific Mornings on 531PI. And, of course, to celebrate the beautiful language of Of course, Fiji. We're going to be playing Fijian music because it's Fijian Language Week from throughout the week right here on this network 531PI. And you can also go and read up on it as well. You can go check out our coverage of Fijian Language Week. It's up on our website, pmn.co.nz. I'll be back with you very shortly on the show that informs, educates and entertains. Stick around, this is Pacific Mornings.

0: Human News at 8. Malolele, I'm Lee Vamatel Tia Morgan. Pacific analyst Filippo Katavate McGrath says Labour's plan to reverse the pay equity law will be transformational. Part of the Labour Party's fiscal plan is an immediate pay rise to 65,000 care and support workers, costing $2.5 billion over 4 years. And Labour leader Chris Hipkins says there's plenty of headroom within the plan to pay for pay equity overall. McGrath says Pacific Careers are among the thousands of workers who lost out on their entitlements when the government scrapped the pay equity claims.
1: This pay rise has a ginormous impact for many Pacific families. I haven't quite read the details of the announcement. I have made the assumption that family-funded caring would be a part of that, which is another group of Pacific people who will be impacted. So it's transformational news, and arguably, some would say, not enough.
0: The Green Party has pledged to make public transport free for eligible groups and cap bus and train fares at $2 for everyone else. It says its transport plan offers fast, frequent and affordable services. And under the Greens' policy, public transport would be free for children, students, apprentices, community service card holders and total mobility users, while everyone else would pay a maximum fare of $2. But Public Transport Users Association National Coordinator John Reeves questioned the viability of the Greens' plan. He supported cheaper fares but said the proposal sounded like wishful thinking.
2: I'd like to see some of these things come true. On a $2 fare for everyone, I mean, it's good. It may change the attitudes of some people into using public transport, but how many is the question? And then also the other areas, who's going to fund it?
0: A proud Fijian dad in Auckland has used his experience of raising his son in New Zealand to publish his book, Vuvale Kaukaua. Its focus centres around the significance of family, reinforcing the traditions and language in their homes, and it reinforces this year's theme for Fijian Language Week, My Language Starts at Home and I Need to Speak It Every Day. Naomi Baraki Tokai says a Pacific parents face countless challenges in ensuring their children speak and retain their language here in New Zealand.
3: Something that we should never forget, that we come from culture that is thousands of years old, from a proud history, traditional and cultural values. If we always keep that in mind, that should help greatly. And living in a place where we are strangers, anchored to our identity and our values.
0: New financial analysis shows Pacific Island nations face worsening public debt as climate adaptation funding falls well short. The International Monetary Fund reports regional climate adaptation needs average over $3 billion annually, but actual funding covers just over a quarter. Regional experts say a global shift from grant funding to loans is pushing vulnerable nations into deeper debt. Environmental group SPREP says future climate finance must be grant-based to protect basic public services. And turning to sports now, and a nail-biting finish to the NRL Grand Final yesterday saw the Sydney Roosters beat the Newcastle Knights 19-18 in front of more than 80,000 fans at Accor Stadium. Roosters captain James Tedesco was outstanding, running for a remarkable 385 metres and taking out the Clive Churchill medal, while Mark Nawanga Nitawase scored twice.
4: Oh, I didn't think I'd be emotional. So proud of this team. Oh, what a game. So speechless. It felt like we had them on the ropes, but they just kept coming back. Got so many great attacking players, and oh, that game could have went either way. I was just so proud of it. It's been a long journey this year. Oh, man, I'm so happy.
0: And that's PMN News at 8. For more Pacific News and Sports, go to pmn.co.nz.
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0: This is Pacific Mornings on 531 PI with me, William Turetti. If you'd like to reach out to us, left, right, centre, in between, Pacific Mornings at pmn.co.nz, the Facebook page 531 PI, and indeed the text machine 531. All the usual avenues to get in touch with us this morning. Coming up for you on the programme this hour, we'll be joined by Labour's finance spokesperson, Barbara Edmonds. Looking forward to talking with Barbara when she joins us shortly. Of course, Labour's released its fiscal plan. We'll get into that. We'll dive into the details. Also, what the pay equity payment would mean for care workers. We know a lot of Pacific people work in that care worker support space, so this could be a tangible difference to you. We'll chat with Barbara on that very shortly. Also, sports wrap from the weekend. We'll get you across all the details that you may have missed. This is Pacific Mornings on 531 PI. Stick with us.
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0: It is 5 minutes past 8 o'clock. I'm William Turetti. Wonderful to be in your company this morning. As we've been talking about this morning, Labor's released its fiscal plan, setting out how it says it will pay for its election promises while keeping new day-to-day spending at $2.4 billion. It's promising a return to surplus in 2028-29, but there are some questions around pay equity and future spending pressures. Labor's finance spokesperson Barbara Edmonds joins us now. Bulawanaka, thanks for your time. Welcome. Happy Fijian Language Week. Hey, firstly, let's start with, now that the fiscal plan and the costings have finally been released, can you finally have a bit of a breather after the sledging that you've received for weeks?
2: I'm not going to have a breather until November the 8th when we are the new government. So then I'll take a quick break and then go into negotiations. That's how it goes.
0: Fair enough. Hey, look, let's kick into it. We'll start with the basics. What's the big takeaway for our Pacific households from this fiscal plan?
2: This fiscal plan is very responsible, but also it deals with the issues that they've been telling us up and down the country that matters to them. It is around the cost of living and making sure they get some relief from that. And also, as you spoke about, the pay equity immediate pay rise, as well as our commitment to finalising the rest of the settlements. There's a line item in there for that immediate $4 pay rise and sufficient unallocated space of about $10.5 billion, which includes part of that pay equity. So this is very practical, tangible measures that will help them every week.
0: Mm. Is that $4 an hour an increase actually enough, given what these workers have been paid and the cost of living they're facing?
2: So it's an immediate pay rise from 1 January 27. That's when that will come into effect. Excuse me. You know, that's $160 a week before tax. You know, that's an immediate pay rise. And the reason why we're doing it that part first, while we, you know, introduce the legislation and then we go into negotiations with the rest of their pay equity settlement, there's around 7.3% of the sort of non-regulated health and support workers that are actually Pacific people. That's roughly around 7,600 people, according to the Ministry of Health.
0: Wow.
2: This is tangible money for them, and it means that they'll get some relief while the rest of the claim is being settled. Because for the last 3 years, they've had nothing from this government, and we're still waiting for the government's fiscal plan or the National Party's fiscal plan. They still haven't released that, so the pressure's really on them.
0: Mm. Just talking more broadly about pay equity, I'm sure you've inevitably been asked this time and again since announcing yesterday, how can you say every promise is fully funded when you haven't put a dollar figure on the full cost of restoring pay equity?
2: So governments and also oppositions really shouldn't put a figure on it because it's a bargaining envelope. And when you go into bargaining with a particular sector, you know, you don't show your hand. That's quite normal.
0: Mm.
2: So we haven't put a specific line item and shown how many billions will go towards pay equity. But as I said, there's $10.5 billion of unallocated space and pay equity will be funded through part of that.
0: Mm. You're also promising to keep the operating allowance at $2.4 billion. Astonishing. What gets squeezed when those future pay equity settlements, dare I ask, come through, or when something else creeps up?
2: So that's $2.4 billion per fiscal year,
0: mm-hmm.
2: but the actual total over the forecast period is 4 years, is $24 billion. That's additional new spending window that governments can prioritise or they can choose where that money goes. So there is sufficient money within the fiscal plan, which also includes other revenue measures, but also through the operating allowance. And that's just the way the government does their forecasting and does their financing of new initiatives.
0: Right. You say Labor will put $15.5 billion of additional funding into health. How much of that is already needed just to make existing cost pressures rather than improve services?
2: Yes, so if you have a look at the fiscal plan, there is the top line item is health cost pressures. That's around $13 billion. Labor is also putting an additional $2 billion on top of that, thanks partly to our targeted capital gains tax, which will go towards three fringe fees. So this is all about trying to boost up what we can do in primary health care to prevent people having to get to the hospital in the first place. So improving self-care, our free GPs, cervical screening for free, maternity screening for free, free prescriptions. You know, it's all part of the package to practically help at the primary health care level to help prevent the squeeze at the other side.
0: Mm. And as you've already highlighted, there is money still unallocated. Is that genuine flexibility there, or some of that money already spoken for by future pressures?
2: Oh, no, it's definitely flexibility there. So what you're referring to is cost pressure. So obviously different departments will come to ministers and say we have a cost pressure because of wages or something like that, et cetera. The key thing is, though, is that we're unwinding the second lot of public service tax cuts. So the government departments won't have to find that additional 10% that's been cut from their budgets. So we've looked at it more evenly across that four-year period. I'm confident we have sufficient funding in there to meet the cost pressures of the future, but also the fact that they don't have to cut their baselines by 10%, that's a massive savings as well.
0: Mm. Also, another interesting line item from yesterday, promising $2.9 billion for kāinga ora housing. Could you spell out what that could mean for our people too? This is big money.
2: Yeah, huge. And, you know, that means that the government wants to keep building social housing. Mm. That is our commitment, and we've committed to 6,000 additional

0: out swinging. She's fully calling you guys liars, saying that there's billions that you guys aren't fronting here. What do you make of all the criticism from Nicola since yesterday, Arvo?
1: The only liar there is Nicola Guinness. People have to judge her on her economic track record, which by every economic indicator is worse than when we left government. Also, do people actually feel better under her leadership? Because all I've heard across the country is actually things have gotten worse. The cost of living is worse. In their own figures from the pre-election fiscal update, unemployment is going to be higher for longer, inflation is going to be higher for longer. So the only person that's been spreading lies and misinformation is Nicola Willis. And the reason why she's trying to distract people by saying that Labor is lying is because of the fact that she can't campaign on her own record. So it's all a distraction and spin by Nicola Willis.
0: As pointed out by Henry Cook yesterday in the Post, saying that Labor's fiscal plan, in some ways, very much eerily similar to National's. Do you acknowledge that you want to continue on with some of the fiscal management that National's pursued under this government?
1: So the numbers may be similar, but the choices are very different. And they're very different in the sense that we are prioritising cost of living relief for everyday New Zealanders. We are prioritising health. Now, that's over that forecast period, it's an additional $15.5 billion put into health. So I don't agree with the whole thing that we just like National. We are very different. And we're also tax and capital. You know, that's why we have a simple targeted capital gains tax to help pay for some of our health measures. So we're very different. The numbers may be similar, but the actual economic choices are very different to each.
0: Prudent fiscal management, some might call, but what do you say to those within the Labor Party? I'm talking about left Labor Party members here that are like, man, I wanted to see a more radical plan by Labor, and they're kind of dismayed by it.
1: Well, what I'm saying to the Labor Party is, primary and to all those that support the Labor Party, universal primary health care was an initiative that Sir Michael Joseph Savage wanted to do. Sir Michael Joseph Savage, one of our most iconic prime ministers in our time as Labor and as in our country. We are bringing in universal primary health care by making free GPs, free prescriptions, free maternity screening, free survivor screening. We are taxing capital. That is very much a socially democratic, you know, part of our party. We are doing the things that make this very Labor, so they shouldn't be disheartened. The other very practical point I want to hammer here is everything that we are promising, we know we can deliver them. We're not going to make these huge promises that are going to lift people's hopes and then bring them down, crashing down because we can't deliver. These are very practical measures to help people with the cost of living, to help people get into jobs, and to help build the homes that we know that we desperately need.
0: And just before we wrap it up, this idea that tends to come from the right of politics that nothing in life is free, and I've already heard that from the likes of Luxon, what do you say to attacks like that?
1: No, because every economic decision that they've made has impacted on a real person, and they should know that, which is why we are being responsible with the government's funding over the forecast period. We are ensuring it goes to the high priority areas that people are telling us that matters to them. It is cost of living pressures. It is health. They're worried about their jobs and the fact that their children, where we have high youth unemployment, particularly for Pacific, you know, we need to ensure that the economy is working, and that requires government investment. So Labor has a credible fiscal plan. We are choosing the options to ensure that the economy keeps moving, that people get the things that matter to them, and we're not going to basically spend money on things like tobacco tax cuts or oil and gas, which we know won't be of large benefit.
0: I live for these conversations. Thanks for your time this morning.
1: I know you do.
0: Thank you very much. Oh,
1: yeah,
0: certainly do. You have a lovely day. That is Barbara Edmonds, Labor's finance spokesperson there. You're listening to Pacific Mornings on 531 PI. Reach out to us anytime. Pacific Mornings at pmn.co.nz, Facebook page 531 PI. The text machine 531. Turning our attention to what else is making news this morning. COP. Global climate leaders are gathering in the Pacific this week for talks aimed at building momentum ahead of COP31 in Turkey. next month. Now, the pre-COP program begins today in Tuvalu and Fiji and runs until

0: Thursday, putting Pacific climate priorities in front of global decision makers. In the Tuvalu capital, Funafuti, leaders and senior representatives are being shown firsthand the impacts of climate change on one of the world's most vulnerable island nations. The program includes briefings on climate impacts and adaption, visits to areas affected by climate change and resilience projects, and meetings with local communities. In Fiji, leaders, ministers, officials, civil society, industry and climate experts have come together to discuss key priorities. Now, the talks will include keeping the 1.5 degrees temperature. That is, of course, the goal within reach, improving access to climate finance, strengthening adaption and resilience, and ensuring the connection between the ocean and climate change remains high on the global agenda. Yesterday, upon their arrival in Nandi, the Prime Ministers of Niue, the Cook Islands and Nauru were accorded guards of honour. Pre-COP meetings are designed to test ideas and identify areas where countries might be able to reach agreement before the formal COP negotiations begin. For Pacific countries, hosting the talks is a chance to show negotiators what climate change already looks like on the ground and what it means for communities across the region. In partnership with ABC, we have PMN Tuvalu producer Fala Holangi in Tuvalu for the pre-COP meeting. And she'll join us on the show tomorrow morning to give us a live update from Funafuti. So you're listening to Pacific Mornings on 531 PI. We'll bring you more of that, of course, when we can. So we'll also have all you need to know, don't worry, on that, on our website, pmn.co.nz. Just head along there to check out all the details. Check out all the details from that. We'll have it on our website this week. Really great chat with Barbara Edmonds there, Labour's finance spokesperson. Now, to not run the risk of sounding biased here, but she is increasingly, in my view, becoming a much, much more formidable alternative to Nicola Willis as finance minister. Razor sharp, knows her numbers, very prepared. And so, could we be about to see a Pacific finance minister? Because it's becoming ever so increasingly likely, isn't it? Unless, of course, the Green Party gets its way during coalition talks with Labour, because we know that the Greens want the finance portfolio for Chloe Swarbrick. Well, you know, one thing to hope, another to receive, isn't it? But it's hard to dismiss, as I said in Will's Word this morning, the positives in Labour's fiscal plan, specifically for the care workers, the Pacific care workers that will set to benefit from a $4 increase as part of that fiscal plan. Now, yes, there are still some big glaring red please explains in its fiscal plan. As highlighted, the fiscal plan didn't properly allocate a full budget for the pay equity scheme. Now, as Barbara mentioned there, the reason why is because you don't want to do that during negotiations, because you don't want the negotiators... You're basically giving your cards away when you're going into negotiations. So I can understand that to an extent. I can understand that. Do you? Let me know. Pacific Mornings at pmn.co.nz, Facebook page 531PI and the text machine 531. We'll have that interview with Barbara Edmonds up on our Facebook page, 531PI. We also caught up with Filippo Katawake McGrath, Pacific economist, and they basically gave me their rundown or their spiel of what they thought of Labour's plan. You can go check out that interview as well on our Facebook page. We'll have articles on that on our website too. There's also an interesting article that's come out by Audrey Young in the New Zealand Herald asking if Winston Peters not the next foreign minister, who could be? Now, Labour already has its alternative in Venusi Walters. The Greens have Te Anau Tuiono as their foreign affairs spokesperson. You know, I wasn't thinking about this up until the weekend. Say if Labor gets in, we could see a lot of high-profile portfolios go to Pacific people, potentially. Again, Barbara Edmonds on finance, Te Anau Tuiono on foreign affairs, two very important, very big portfolios. Isn't that an interesting prospect? But then you could also say that if the coalition gets back in, they've also got a lineup of Pacific talent there. I point to New Zealand First and Alfred Nuttall. He could easily pick up the Ministry for Pacific Peoples portfolio. Also, it would be interesting to point as well just a number of fascinating ideas that I think say if the coalition gets back in, Angie Nicholas, if she gets in on National and the coalition's return to power, what portfolio could she be given? Now, you could say that, well, maybe she'll be a backbencher because she needs to bide her time and, you know, build up experience. But you could also give her the Pacific People's portfolio, surely? Couldn't you? After all, it's better in the hands of someone with lived experience than someone without lived experience. Looking at you, Paul Goldsmith. It's not a judgment, by the way.
1: Has he still got all those portfolios, all the same thing?
0: Yeah, in a caretaker capacity, basically. Yeah, yeah. In a caretaker capacity.
1: He couldn't even list off the amount of portfolios.
0: No. All I know, ironically, and it's one that probably has pushed down his list of priorities, is Pacific Peoples. Because obviously it impacts us. This is Pacific Mornings on 531 PI with me, William Toretti. We have still got more in the lineup. I'll be joined by our sports reporter extraordinaire, Latonya Lolly. We'll dive into all the sporting action that you may have missed. So keep it locked right here on the show that informs, educates and entertains. Again, if you'd like to reach out to us, left, right, centre, between pacificmornings@pmn.co.nz, the Facebook page 531PI and the text machine 531. And if you want to get ahead of the Talanoa on the sporting matters, you can head along to our website, pmn.co.nz. There's a write-up of some of the sports action from the weekend there on the front page for you. Also on the front page, paperless Trans-Tasman travel plan comes with a passport catch, according to an expert. That's up on our website for you too. Plenty still to come. And as well, it is Fijian Language Week. We'll be sprinkling in more Fijian music you may know and love. Some classics, some new. All here on 531PI. Don't go away. Back with you in just a moment. It's time now for your weather traffic at airports with Levi.
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1: 25 minutes past 8 o'clock now on this beautiful Monday morning. Today I'm going to be with my friends. Let's get into your weather traffic and airports update for the day. Kick-starting with your weather. Northland and Coromandel Peninsula, it's partly cloudy today with some isolated showers, mainly in the east. In Auckland, it's partly cloudy today. Waikato to Wellington, also Bay of Plenty, the Central High Country, Hawke's Bay and Wairarapa. It's fine today with some areas of morning frost, possibly severe around Central High Country. In Gisborne, it's partly cloudy with some isolated morning showers, becoming fine this afternoon. In Marlborough to Southland, mainly fine today with some areas of morning low cloud, fog and frost. Nelson to Westland, we got a fine day apart from areas of morning and evening cloud. In Fieldland, it's cloudy with some patchy drizzle developing around the coast in the morning. And finally, the Chatham Islands, it's mostly cloudy with a few showers, mainly in the morning. To your traffic update for Auckland and Wellington, we just look at Wellington this morning, and there is an area warning at State Highway 58 in Haywards between Flighties Road and Moonshine Road. Now, due to works for the State Highway 58 Safety Improvements Project, there are temporary lane shifts and various speed restrictions that are in place, so do plan your journey accordingly, allowing extra time to travel through the area. Nothing new to report on in terms of your airport update of the May centres this morning, which is good news for the moment. Of course, we do suggest that you check your airport website and your airlines for updated information on your travel this morning. And that is your weather, traffic and airports update for the hour. It is 26 minutes past 8 o'clock. You're tuned into 531PI.
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0: This is Pacific Mornings on 531PI with me, William Teresi. Just an update for you on that serious incident in West Auckland. Two people have been hospitalised with critical injuries after an incident at a Glendinning property. St John's, as it was called, to a residence on Kirby Street overnight. Three people have been taken to hospital. Two are in a critical condition and a third with minor injuries. A person at the scene said they saw more than 10 police cars, several ambulances and a critical care paramedic. A scene guard was put in place and a police car was parked in the driveway while neighbours stood on the street. Police as well continue to have a presence there. We'll bring you more information on that as it comes to hand. Coming up for you, we'll be joined by our sports reporter, Latonya Lolle. That's after a wee bit of an ad break. You're listening to Pacific Mornings on 531 PI with me, William Teresi. Back with you in a moment. Stick around.
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0: Pacific Mornings on 531 PI. William Teresi in your company through until 9 a.m. this morning. If you'd like to reach out to us, you know what to do. Pacific Mornings, pmn.co.nz, Facebook page 531 PI, text machine 531. And you might be like, William, you say that all the time. I do sincerely apologise. It's become a vocal stim. It's become a stim of mine, basically. It's part of my vernacular. I now need to stop myself from saying that in everyday normal life outside the studio. If you want to reach out to me, reach out to me. Pacific Mornings. I digress. Just turning our attention down to some serious news down in the South Island. Armed police have cordoned off a Dunedin street that was yesterday. That was because of an incident there, a serious incident. And basically, one person has been taken into custody because of it. Police said the incident on Tedder Street in St Kilda was reported at about 2:50 p.m. A 37-year-old woman has been charged with unlawful possession of a firearm. You're listening to Pacific Mornings on 531 PI with me, William Teresi. Let's turn our attention now to all the sporting action that you may have missed or perhaps you want to relive it. Joining us now with all that you need to know is sports reporter extraordinaire for a Monday morning. Good morning to you, Latonya Lolle.
22: Good morning. It feels like a long time since I've been back, so happy to be here with you, Will.
0: Oh, it's great to have you on. And look, there, I mean, you're kind of spoiled for choice what you want to talk about this morning. Where would you like to kick it off?
22: You know, I think we'll go domestic first. We'll go to some grassroots footy with the Farrah Palmer Cup final, if that's all good.
0: Yeah, go for it. Kick into it. What can you tell me?
22: Well, the women's semis happened over the weekend and it was just phenomenal scenes in both semifinals. Both told a different story. So, I mean, locked in for the Farrah Palmer Cup final this Sunday will be Auckland taking on Christchurch. And as I said, two completely different semifinals. You had Auckland and Waikato going, battling it out first at Eden Park earlier on Saturday. And that was a 36-31 semifinal victory for Auckland. And I touched on it earlier this morning in Morning Shack. But Auckland women performance. They've had a bit of an ebbs and flows season, you know, some inconsistency towards the back end of their season, but what a way to, you know, get the job done and advance to the finals this Sunday. That game went right down to the wire, so the girls should be very pleased. And then Christchurch and Manawa too. Christchurch just proved just how dominant they are with a 57-7 victory over Manawa too. And Christchurch have looked strong all season. I mean, the experience in this side and the way they're able to bring, you know, girls who are new into the sport into the fold and just have seamless transitions has been really impressive to watch. So I'm excited to see how this one goes. Auckland would definitely be the underdogs heading into Sunday's match. But I mean, it'll be a good fight and a good tussle, and we'll see who comes out on top on Sunday.
0: Yeah, for sure. All right, what else is going on in the realm of sports?
22: Oh, we had the basketball, the Tauihi League, over the weekend as well, and obviously some big names there. Charlie's Ledger-Walker, we knew the announcement she made earlier on in the year to come home and play in this domestic league. She had her debut game over the weekend in Porirua against the mainland Poakai, but unfortunately, you know, just picked up an injury throughout that game as well. She had to come off towards the end of the third quarter, and she obviously was just doing what Charlie's does. She had slotted 19 points in the first half, but then unfortunately picked up a calf injury towards the end of the match, so she had to come off. It was looking like she was going to come back on, but I think management didn't want to risk it given it's so early in the season and her first game as well. They were in the tussle throughout since tip-off, but then unfortunately they fell in the end 114-77, but she did link up with her sister in that starting five, so a very special moment for the Ledger Walker family. We also had her teammate from Connecticut Suns, Hayley Van Lith, come through as well. She was another WNBA star. So not the dream start for the Queens, knowing the calibre that they can bring to this competition. They are 0-2 at the moment. They do sit on the bottom of the standings, but still early days. But hopefully, you know, Ledger Walker just heals up and it's nothing too serious, and we can see more of her in the rest of this season.
0: Yes, certainly. All right, and what else have we got in the lineup?
22: Oh, well, you know, it's been the talk of the town. It's the reason why I may have a bit of drowsy eyes this morning. The NRL Grand Final, the Roosters over the Knights, they prevail 19-18 in front of a roaring Accor Stadium of over 80,000 fans. It felt like I was there. But yeah, well deserved for the Roosters. I mean, they overcame so much. There was a lot of talk about, this specific Roosters side. Obviously, some huge talking points there with the signing of Dally Cherry Evans, and then he slots the field goal to seal the victory. Obviously, the likes of Mark Nwanga Nitawase, he obviously departs rugby league. He joins a Japanese club in preparations for wanting to represent the Wallabies at next year's Rugby World Cup. So that was massive. Marky Mark does what Marky Mark does. He scored two tries. He was well over 200 running metres. And just his high ball, I mean, his aerial play is just phenomenal. And what a season. And, you know, as fans, what a treat it was to have him perform in the Rugby League, in the Rugby League arena. It was awesome. But when we look at this game, The Roosters really had to grind away and earn all their points. They were, you know, they had the weight of the possession in the first half, but Knights held really firm on defense and then ended up going into the halftime with the lead, 12-6. But, you know, with the Roosters, when you're applying that much pressure and you're just chipping away slowly, you know, eventually results will come from that, and that's exactly what happened. So, I mean, 16th premiership for the club's history, and then, you know, earlier on in the day at Accor Stadium, it's a double glory for the Roosters, actually, because the women's Roosters won their final over the Broncos 30-6, and this was just, yeah, it was a completely different story here. This is a rematch of last year's grand final where the Roosters were on the opposite end of the result, so awesome to see them, you know, turn that around. I do believe that some of the girls were thinking about that last year's grand final and didn't want to write the same story, so awesome to see there. That's their third women's premiership for the club. And I mean, when you're running in six tries to nothing at halftime, you just want to sustain that lead and put your foot on the throttle. So huge congratulations to the Roosters. And that brings, you know, brings it to the end of another amazing NRL and NRLW competition. But now what's coming up and everyone will be looking forward to is the Rugby League World Cup.
0: Exciting stuff. Any final thoughts?
22: No final thoughts. I think just looking ahead to the excitement that's coming up with this Rugby League World Cup. Obviously, you know, some of those players in the final will be representing their nations. Spencer Lennial had a lot to say last night after he picked up his fourth premiership ring. He's just excited and ready to go for Tor Samoa. So yeah, really excited to see the boys just come out of our club league and represent their countries and nations with pride.
0: Sports reporter extraordinaire Latonya Lolle there with all you need to know this Monday morning. Thank you very much. You have a lovely day, eh?
22: You too, team. Take care.
0: Thank you. You're listening to Pacific Mornings. It's Fijian Language Week. If you didn't know that, you can go read up on the theme for this year on our website, pmn.co.nz, and you can learn more about the Fijian Language Week and all that's going on as well. You can also head along to the MPP website to take a look at what events are taking place, but don't worry, I'll actually get you up to speed with some events that are taking place here if you'd like to, if you'd like to check it out. Oh, no, I lie. Apparently it's not there. Anyway. Head along to the website, to the website, Ministry for Pacific Peoples, and you can find out more on the website about the Fijian Language Week. The reason why, it's for some reason, the laptop in front of me just stopped working. So that's fun, isn't it? That's fun. Turning our attention to what else is making headlines. And there's already been an error that's been picked up on Labor's fiscal plan. The Labor Party has revised a key aspect of its fiscal strategy, with the language used to describe its spending and revenue ambitions changing in its latest pre-election document. The party's fiscal strategy, released in late August, included three objectives, including that government spending and revenue be maintained at around 33% of gross domestic product. Once Labor's capital gains tax was fully implemented, it provided no timeline for this. Now, in dollar terms, spending and revenue at 33% level would be substantially higher than what is forecast in the coming years, leading National to make the criticism that such an objective would require Labor to find new ways to raise money beyond what it's already announced. Despite it being referred to as an objective to be maintained in the fiscal strategy, and the party's finance spokeswoman, Barbara Edmonds, telling reporters 33% is where we want to put our spending levels, leader Chris Hipkins has pushed back on suggestions it's a target by instead calling it a ceiling. Now we're just getting into semantics here. That change of language was formally shown in Labor's fiscal plan on Sunday, with the document saying it now is the party's objective to have spending and revenue below 30%. Interesting. You might be listening like, William, does that even matter? I mean, look, to you and I, perhaps not so much. If you're someone who cares deeply or invested deeply in politics, then you'd care about the language used in these documents. But having said that, you can go check out the interview that we conducted with Labor's finance spokesperson, Barbara Edmonds, where I asked her and put questions to her about Labor's fiscal plan. You can go check it out on our Facebook page. I thoroughly enjoyed talking to her, as I did with with economist Filippo Katavaki-McGrath. You can go check out what he had to say as well. This is Pacific Mornings on 531PI with me, William Teresi. Good to be in your company this morning. Now, let's shift our attention to what else you're waking up to this morning. Now, over the weekend, an event was held, a symposium in Porirua, that brought together community members to talk about what's stopping people from taking part in voting. Pacific communities, of course, are being urged to get enrolled and to get voting ahead of this year's election. At the symposium, if you've been listening throughout the show, we've been bringing you different voices from different people that were at that event. We've heard from three people. But finally, as part of this, we bring you another voice. Our political reporter Thomas Tauranga Wynn went along to this symposium and caught up with Monumia Tracy Saar, who's worked on getting Pacific people enrolled and out to vote, and says the message needs to meet people where they are. She says social media, churches, sports clubs, and even conversations at home can all play a part. This is what was said in the interview with Thomas. Take a listen.
5: Morning, we're just here with Manumia Tracy Saar at the Pacific Community Symposium in Porirua, Pātaka. What's the symposium been about today, Tracy?
6: So this symposium was put together to encourage Pacific, but specifically for youth, to first register, get enrolled, and so that they're able to put a vote in for this year's election.
5: And what are some of the comments that have stuck out for you today at the symposium?
6: Yeah, I think... Well, today what I've seen and heard from the different community members, especially from not only from the locals here in Porirua, but outside coming from Lower Hutt and Wellington, some of the voices was really about how do we encourage Pacific and youth to get out there and vote, but also to register. That's the most important thing, that those messages have come out. So they've spoken about different ways of motivating and encouraging Pacific people and ways, different ways how to communicate, you know, to register.
5: What was just one way that people talked about to encourage our people to get out and vote? What was one tool that they said we should maybe use?
6: Yeah, I think one of the main tools they said, especially for our young people, was to utilise our social media, you know, putting the messaging on, getting the young people involved because they are more tech savvy. And knowing how social media works, so getting them involved and putting out the messages there, so that's one way of communicating. The other way was to do door knocking, you know, into the community, and using our existing platforms such as churches, sports clubs, groups that you're currently involved in with, to have that conversation about getting registered to enrol.
5: Finally, what would you say to people that would say, actually, Pacific people aren't very political, they're not really interested in the election? What would you say to them?
6: Yeah, I think for me, my personal message will be, it starts in the home. You know, having that conversation in your own safe place, where you, if you're a parent, you can talk to your children who are eligible in their age bracket to vote, why it's important, how their vote is going to be used, and genuinely, you know, if there's something that they don't agree, you know, talk about it at home so that there's a common understanding, and together as a family you can go out and cast your vote.
5: And just finally, just as you talked about that as your family, what's the strategy you've put in place for your own family?
6: Oh, well, my strategy has been, you know, if you don't vote, don't complain about it. But if you want to be part of the collective voice, then go and get registered, and we can go together and put that vote in. And that's what my children are doing this year.
5: Oh, so it's been successful for you?
6: It has. It has indeed. And we look forward to the day where we will go together and put our votes in. May not agree on which party, but the main thing is that we've put our vote in.
5: Thank you so much, Tracy. Appreciate that.
6: You're welcome.
0: There you go. And that is Thomas Tauranga Wynn there talking with Manumia Tracy Saar. You're listening to Pacific Mornings on 531PI with me, William Tureti. If you're listening this morning and you're thinking, I haven't enrolled yet, here's your reminder. You have until midnight on Sunday, the 25th of October, to enrol to vote in this year's general election. And this is important. You can't just turn up at a voting place and enrol on the day. The rules have changed. So if you're not enrolled by that deadline, you won't be able to vote in this election. Now, if you've moved house since you last voted, you also need to check your details. Your address determines your electorate, and your enrolment doesn't automatically update you just because you've moved. There's another date worth knowing. If you're enrolled or you've updated your details by today, Sunday, well, by the 4th of October, rather, the Electoral Commission will send you an easy vote card. Then, from Monday the 26th of October, advanced voting opens, so you've got almost 2 weeks to get along and vote before Election Day itself, which is Saturday the 7th of November. On Election Day, voting places are open from 9am until 7pm. And here's my pitch, and I'm going to be very damn clear about this. I don't care who you vote for. I really don't care who you voted for. You might be voting Labour, you might be voting National, you might be voting Green, ACT, New Zealand First, blah, blah, blah, blah. You might be voting for an independent. You might have absolutely no idea who you might be voting for. That's fine. But if you're eligible to vote, and I think you should be enrolled and make that decision for yourself. Politics affects everything we do. And I know I lecture and I talk politics all the time, but, you know, it's why our lives are the way they are, frankly. And if you want more, if you want better, if you demand better of your public health services, if you demand better when it comes to public transport, if you demand better when it comes to cost of living support, don't moan. Vote. Simple as that. And I'm sorry if it comes across as harsh, but we, by gosh, am I tired of seeing. I know we live busy lives. We live busy lives. And trust me, when you're working two or three jobs, the last thing you want to do is go and stand at a ballot to tick a few boxes, right? But for the sake of yourself, for your family, and for ultimately, if you know, your own future, go out and vote. Again, I just come back to the point, I don't care who you vote for. Go and vote for who you want to vote for, as long as you exercise that right. Now, before we wrap up the show, I just want to recap some of the policies from the weekend that you may have missed. Well, policies and fiscals. The Labour Party, of course, this was the big story of the weekend, the Labour Party announcing its fiscal strategy. Now, we spoke to Barbara Edmonds earlier on in the show. You can go check out that interview on our Facebook page. And indeed, I do implore you to do that, because there's plenty, plenty there that we dissect with Barbara. We talk about Labour's fiscal plan and whether it actually stacks up, and also whether it'll make a tangible difference to Pacific people. And if you're a care support worker, it certainly will. It certainly will. So go and check out that interview. It's up on our Facebook page. That is, of course, me talking to Barbara Edmonds. Go and check that out. And like I said, a slew of announcements over the weekend that were announced, including Labour's fiscal strategy, the Greens and their policy. Lots, lots, lots, lots. You're listening to Pacific Mornings on 531 PI. This is a bit of a recap for you in case you did miss the policies. Starting off with Labour and its fiscal plan, here's Barbara Edmonds.
13: Every election commitment is fully costed and fully funded. We will return to an Obergale surplus in 28-29. We will bring net debt down below 20% of GDP over time. And we will keep government investment and revenue sustainable. Our operating allowances will remain at $2.4 billion per budget. That means we will make different choices within the money already provided for, prioritising what delivers the greatest value for New Zealanders. Our announced capital commitments also fit comfortably within the $12 billion of future capital allowances. That leaves almost $8 billion of capital allowances unallocated, giving us room to respond to changing needs and invest in high-value projects as they are ready. We also have $10.5 billion of future operating headroom. That is what responsible, fiscal management looks like. Clear limits, disciplined choices.
4: Now, the party also promised an immediate pay rise to 65,000 care and support workers, costing 2.5 billion bucks over 4 years. Here's more deets from Workplace Relations spokesperson Jan Tinetti.
14: In our first 100 days, we will restore pay equity legislation. And from the 1st of January 2027, 65,000 care and support workers, overwhelmingly women, will get an immediate $4 an hour pay rise. 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Real money to help pay the mortgage, the rent, the power bill, and the groceries. 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They deserve to be properly valued and properly paid. Women should be paid right.
4: Now, as expected, the National Party has come out swinging against Labor's plan. Finance spokesperson Nicola Willis went as far as to accuse Labor of lying to the country and claimed there was an $8.5 billion hole in its policy.
15: Today, Labor released one of the least credible fiscal plans in living memory. It is littered with holes. Pay equity, $8.5 billion missing. Land Transport Fund, a $3.1 billion hole. The Future Fund, $2.8 billion missing. Nurse graduates, $520 million hole. Public transport fares, $260 million hole. I could go on. Chris Hipkins is refusing to front up with the honest truth. He will spend more and borrow more, and you will pay for it in more taxes. This election is tight between Labor and their mates who are trying to mislead you about what their policies will really cost you, and National with sensible spending to get the books in order and no new taxes.
4: Meanwhile, the ACT Party has promised to remove tax on KiwiSaver earnings. It would allow people's returns to stay invested and generate savings for generations. He says it would allow people's returns to stay invested and generate savings as well. That's according to David Seymour. Take a listen.
16: Every other party wants to force you into KiwiSaver and then tax you on the returns you get from it. ACT is proposing the opposite. We don't support compulsory KiwiSaver, but we will take the tax off your returns when you invest in KiwiSaver.
23: New Zealanders are up against it with the cost of living, but the only way out of that is to build wealth correctly, and that involves innovation and investment. At the heart of that commitment is taking the tax off KiwiSaver returns. That makes us a tax-exempt country like most of the developed world, rather than a tax-exempt on your inputs, your returns, and then your outputs of your retirement scheme. Taking tax off returns on KiwiSaver means the compounding effect is multiplied to a staggering level, and we end up with hundreds of thousands of dollars more in our KiwiSaver if you're a normal person making normal contributions throughout your retirement. Even if you start late on an average income at 50, you get $21,000 more by the time you're 65. Thanks to taking that tax off your KiwiSaver returns. We've costed this, it will be, along with a lot of other policies, in our fully costed alternative budget released next Sunday, but the reduction in government revenue is around about $1 billion. Taking tax off savings and investment is classic ACT. We're not trying to force anybody, we're not trying to punish anybody, we're just creating the right incentives for people to invest in the future, just like all of our policies which are based on productivity and wealth, because this should be a productivity election. That's the only way you solve the problems of a cost of living election.
4: The Green Party wants to make buses and trains free for children, students and community service card holders, while also capping adult fares at just $2. The policy allows promises... The policy also promises massive rapid transit in Auckland, Wellington and Christchurch, an overnight passenger train between Auckland and Wellington, and the return of passenger rail between Christchurch and Dunedin. Co-leader Chloe Swarbrick says the infrastructure already exists.
24: Right now, too many New Zealanders are driving around with the fuel light on, hoping and praying that petrol prices will drop. That is why the Greens will invest immediately in improvements by using what we've already got, delivering buses and trains more frequently in our major cities and supporting public transport in our regions, the likes of Levin, New Plymouth, Tauranga and Dunedin. The Greens will save families money through free fares for under 25s, students and community service card holders, and maximum $2 fares for everyone else. But we will not just bus congestion within our cities, we will connect our towns and cities too. Just like the good old days. We have the bones of a rail network all across this country, built by our great-grandparents. The Greens will bring it back to life, unlocking travel across this beautiful country for New Zealanders to enjoy and explore. That looks like extending Te Huia from Hamilton and Auckland out to Tauranga. It means an overnight rail service between Auckland and Wellington. It means a passenger rail service revitalised between Christchurch and Dunedin. And it means doing things that are just straight up common sense. To unclog our roads, save people money and time and stress. To build a country that works for all of us.
1: And finally, National is promising to start construction on Mill Road, one of its roads of national significance, if it leads the next government. The Mill Road Highway has been marred in controversy for nearly two decades, with political flip-flopping, jousting over it, legal battles and nearly 300 property owners left in uncertainty. But the party is soldiering on with the plan. Here's Christopher Luxon in Rima Nakle.
2: Big morning here. We're out here in Rima Nakle country in Takanini, and it's so exciting because what have we announced today, Rima? And I know you've been such a great champion and advocate for this for so long.
7: Well, in the words of my good friend, Dr. Carlos Chung, today's a great day for Takanini. Essentially, what we've announced is National will get Mill Road done. I know in Takanini, when I've been door knocking, one of the biggest issues right now is when are we getting Mill Road done? Not only is it a congestion issue, it's also a health and safety issue. We've got an intersection up the road here that causes so much havoc. So this is very exciting, a great day for my neighbours across Takanini, but also around South and East Auckland as well, your electorate as well.
2: Well, I know it's going to help people in Botany as well, but I mean, I just think if you're actually a homeowner, if you're a business owner, if you're a worker, it's important to know that National is the party of infrastructure. We get things done, we get things built. As we build out into Drury and other places, it's really exciting to see we're getting the critical infrastructure in place. Fantastic day for Aucklanders and a great day for New Zealand.
1: Let's crack into it.
0: And you've cracked into it. I'll catch you tomorrow from the usual time of 6 a.m. No, you won't. I lie. No, you won't. Just a reminder, actually. How dare I forget? I'm getting caught away. I will be away this week. I'm on assignment. I am on assignment in Sydney. But we have a formidable and capable team that will be taking you throughout the week, so don't you worry. Levi will be taking the show over tomorrow whilst I am travelling. Then Carly Strong, our senior journalist, will be covering Wednesday and Thursday. And Friday, I will bring you the show from Sydney for the first time. Looking forward to bringing a show to you from Australia. So I will catch you on Friday. Have a lovely, lovely day. And I'll catch you then. Bye for now.

0: PMA News at 9, Bolivinaka, I'm Levi Matautia Morgan. Labor's finance spokesperson says their fiscal plan announced at the weekend responds to what Kiwis are saying up and down the country. Barbara Edmund says Labor will keep operating allowances at the $2.4 billion set by the coalition government in Budget 2026, and the party said it wouldn't rely on a larger operating allowance, stating new investment must fit within these allowances alongside cost pressures and other priorities. Barbara Edmund says it's a responsible budget that addresses cost of living pressures and restores the pay equity claims government scrapped.
1: This fiscal plan deals with the issues that they've been telling us up and down the country that matters to them. It is around the cost of living and making sure they get some relief from that. And also, as you spoke about, the pay equity immediate pay rise, as well as our commitment to finalising the rest of the settlements. There's a line item in there for that immediate $4 pay rise.
0: Meanwhile, National's finance spokesperson Nicola Willis has poured scorn on Labor's fiscal plan, saying it's a recipe for disaster. She's labelled it fraudulent, claiming some former Labor finance ministers would be ashamed and disappointed.
2: A so-called plan is nothing but a dishonest fabrication. It is a lie. And this dishonesty is a recipe for more borrowing, more debt and more tax.
0: ASB Bank's latest quarterly economic forecast suggests New Zealand households probably won't feel much better off until next year. They're predicting two more official cash rate hikes before Christmas to tackle inflation driven by fuel prices. And ASB chief economist Kim Mundy says oil prices fell through the middle of the year and we had become increasingly hopeful that weaker growth was a brief hiccup. She said the Reserve Bank would likely be worried about higher inflation, leading to stronger inflation expectations. If it did, the official cash rate may need to go even higher. Health authorities in Niue say they are managing the overall risk to local communities after confirming two cases on HIV. The Minister for Health, Asina Hemana Hekau, says the overall risk to the wider community remains low. Both individuals are receiving appropriate medical care, treatment and support from the Niue Department of Health. The Acting Director of Health, Minerva Kurdi Ikimau, says protecting public health remains the department's priority. She says HIV is a manageable medical condition, adding that modern treatment allows people living with HIV to live long, healthy and productive lives. The Journalists Association of Samoa is demanding answers over the removal of a journalist's camera and deletion of photos taken while she was covering a public event. The association says it's deeply disturbed by the reported treatment of the Samoa Observer journalist by members of the Prime Minister's security detail. PINA reports that it has called for the circumstances surrounding the incident to be properly established, and the association says journalists attending public events have a professional right and responsibility to observe, record and report what took place. This includes when senior public officials or people connected to them are present, and Samoa's government on Friday issued a response saying it respected media freedom and free expression, but that a ban on Samoa Observer was still in place. The government said it was not stopping other private and independent media outlets from accessing government and public events. And that's PMN News at 9. For more Pacific news and sports, go to pmn.co.nz.
3: Levi for the news. Now just taking a look at our weather forecast, starting in Northland and Coromandel Peninsula, partly cloudy with isolated showers, mainly in the east. Auckland, fine weather. Waikato to Wellington, also Bay of Plenty, the Central High Country, Hawke's Bay and Wairarapa, fine with areas of morning frost, possibly severe about the Central High Country. Gisborne, partly cloudy with isolated morning showers, becoming fine this afternoon. Marlborough to Southland, mainly fine with areas of morning low cloud, fog or frost. Nelson to Westland, fine apart from areas of morning and evening cloud. Fiordland, cloudy, patchy drizzle developing about the coast this morning. And finally to the Chatham Islands, mostly cloudy, a few showers, mainly this morning. That is our weather and our news for this time of the morning. Coming up next, we've got Domoni Savu with Kuina Waimanu Zilamai. 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

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The 5th of October. Grateful to be here with you on our Island Time show with Tofinga and Ina. Now, our host, Tofinga, is feeling a bit under the weather, so he's not going to be on this morning, but hopefully he will be feeling a little bit better come tomorrow. Now, we are celebrating Madawa ni Vosa Vakaviti, Fijian Language Week, starting from the 4th all the way until the 10th of October. And the theme for this year is Nanogu vosa me te kivu mai vale ka meu na vosa taka e na veisinga. My language starts at home and I need to speak it every day. So throughout the week, we will be learning some phrases courtesy of our PMN Fiji team. But what's coming up on our show for today, we do have our news in Samoan at 9:30. We're going to learn some Fiji language phrases. We also have our news in Tongan at 10:30 and our news in Cook Island Māori at 11:30. Today also happens to be World Teachers Day, so happy World Teachers Day. We'll talk a little bit about some of the teachers that have either influenced or helped us on our paths and continue to check out our news headlines. So all that and a whole lot more and the greatest Pacifica music here on our 531 PI. Now we've got Tupou's finest with Boom Boom. You're listening to Island Time, 531 PI, the station that brings Pacific people together.

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2: And welcome back. You're here with us on Island Time, 531 PI. Now, this time, it's time for us to do a quick check-in now. If you're wondering, oi, where's the other voice of Island Time? Finger is feeling under the weather, and hopefully another day of rest will help, and hopefully he'll be back in tomorrow. But I was really looking forward to talking to him about the night markets that we went to on Friday. So Finger went to one on Abel Smith. Meanwhile, I went up to the one at Vic Uni, Victoria University's night market. This is the last one for this year. There was great food, and it was awesome to see a lot of our community come together, set up stalls. I bought enough to last up until tomorrow. So what did we get? Well, Sapashi bakes some amazing cinnamon rolls, lots of different flavors or toppings. This was one that Finger had recommended, and I'm happy to say a big tick from me. There was bunny keke, managed to get some lusipi, and because it was Tuvalu Language Week, I was looking for funa funa, and what do you mean? Right next to me, the store right next to me was Vailahi's Funa Funa. Even though Vailahi was not there manning the stall, his family did come along and they brought all the beautiful food. And then what else was there? There were performances from some of the staff and students who got on the mic and were playing instruments to keep us all entertained. And then even Tree came along. Now, Tree is pretty popular here in Wellington. I don't know if Tree is even a girl or a boy. And if you've been to Wellington, this particular entertainer goes around the city and they're dressed in a costume that's just like flowers and leaves. And they play, is it the saxophone? Yeah, I think it is. And whenever, you know, people see Tree, they always want to take photos with them. I'm just going to go with, they're going to go by them there because I don't know if it's a boy or girl. But yeah, so a very good Friday. And then over the weekend, I was very low on my social battery. So I spent most of the weekend at home resting up and also completing a few tasks. And here we are, Monday, a new week and celebrating Fiji Language Week. Heading back to our music before our news in Samoan.
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0: tuned in to 531 VI, broadcasting live from Wellington, New Zealand, where every moment is a vibe.
1: That's right, you're here with us on Island Time 531 PI on this Monday, the 5th of October. And this week we are celebrating Fiji Language Week, which the theme is Nanogu Vosa Me Te Kivu Mai Vale Ka Meu Na Vosa Taka E Na Veisinga. My language starts at home and I need to speak it every day. So we are learning some phrases, whether you can use them every day or conversational. So today, some of our everyday phrases. When you greet someone, for example, if you're saying greetings or hello, you can say nisambulavinaka, nisambulavinaka. Greetings to everyone, nimbula, nimbula. And if you were to say goodbye, if you're saying goodbye, you can say nimode, or if you're saying goodbye to those who are leaving, you say nimode ve ira nangole, nangole. Goodbye to those who are staying, nimode ve ira nantiko. And if you want to say please, kere kere. Oh, I like this one. Kere kere. Sorry is vosota. And if you would say excuse me, you would say vosoti au. Vosoti au. And thank you is vinaka vakalevu. So let's start from the very top. Greetings and hello, nisambule vinaka. Greetings to everyone, nimbula. Goodbye to those who are leaving, nimode ve ira nangole. Goodbye to those who are staying, nimode ve ira natiko. Please, kere kere. Sorry, vosota. And excuse me, vosotiau. Thank you, vinaka vakalevu. So there you have it, some everyday phrases as we celebrate our Fiji language this week. Heading back into our music, we have Drondrolangi and Nonto Solo with Titilia here on Island Time, 531 PI.

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LAB there for you with Ocean Demon. We are now into our 10 o'clock hour and just taking a look at our, okay, so it is Monday, the 5th of October. What I've been seeing, I've seen some posts from back home in Niue, and I wonder if this is something that's celebrated here in New Zealand. It is World Teachers Day, and when we think about teachers, we often think about the person that's standing in front of the classroom. But, you know, teachers can also be our mentors, people who are our role models, people who help us keep our culture, and sometimes the people who see potential in us before we can see it in ourselves. So World Teachers Day gives us a chance not only to say thank you, but to ask whether we are giving teachers the support and the respect that they need to do one of society's most important jobs. And it made me think, who was a teacher who made a difference in your life? And what is one thing that you still remember from them today? So I went to, I grew up in Niue, therefore I went to the only primary school, which is Niue Primary School. And then I went on to Niue High School, which is also the only high school on island. And then eventually went on to do studies at our regional university, which is the University of the South Pacific, before I even went into, you know, studies through Massey and Open Polytech and all of those other institutions. But I can say, hand on heart, that I am a product of the beautiful island of Niue because I was raised and educated there. And if I think about teachers, some of the teachers that have made or had an impact in my own educational journey, there were these really... Now, in Niue, we have culture craft classes, which are compulsory, usually on a Friday for about an hour. Our girls would go off and learn how to weave, and the boys would go off and do carving. And these teachers, so there's a lovely lady, she passed away earlier this year. Whakahula Funaki was one of my culture craft teachers, and a lovely lady by the name of Tupekula Tawetau. Thanks to them, along with many of my grand aunties and, you know,

my appreciation of cultural crafts was through those teachers. I would have to say that one of the subjects that I did take in high school that I've used a lot of the information I learned from that subject, which was geography, was thanks to a teacher by the name of Judy Nemaya, who is now Judy Tanevesi. And one of the funniest experiences that I had was actually being sent out of her class. And that lasted for about 3 days. There was a bit of a misunderstanding. But I was eventually allowed to return, even though I didn't apologize, because I was one of those stubborn kids. And I think she ended up having to let me back into the class because the principal had seen that I was sitting outside. Even though I was sitting outside the classroom, I was still taking my notes because we had, like, exams in about 4 weeks' time. And it wasn't until maybe 3 or 4 years ago when I went back home. We both work on radio, and she would tell me, or she would, I asked her about that particular experience, and I actually thanked her, saying, you know, thank you so much for being a great teacher. I learned so much about, you know, tectonic plates and how cyclones are formed and what happens during earthquakes. So when we talk about natural disasters, I learned a lot of that from when I took geography and even learning about people and countries and all of that. And so that was me, you know, giving her flowers, I suppose, thanking her. And then she brought up that experience of having to send me out of class and what happened, the bit that I didn't know, like, for example, the principal actually instructing her to let me back into class. They were very scared that they didn't want my father to come to the school. And I was like, there was no way I was going home to tell my father that I'd been sent out of class. So there are many different people who have helped us or helped shape us into who we are. My very first teachers, obviously, my parents, a lot of the values that I hold are thanks to my parents and a lot of the time that we spent up in the bush. There was also a primary school teacher by the name of, she's still here, and I got to interview her earlier this year as part of a book project. Her name is Sabina Vanaiki. Every time I have to do Wangahau Niue language classes, when I do the I, E, I, O, U song, I remember that phonetic chart because that was a song that that teacher taught me. So I remember a lot of things and a lot of people who have taught me something in life. So, yes, if you have a teacher in mind, let's recognize and thank those who have helped us gain knowledge, those who have to, you know, guide us and also be very patient with some of us, like myself. I was a stubborn child. Not the easiest in some cases, but I'm grateful. I'm grateful for the influence that they have. I'm grateful for the education that I was able to receive to enable me to end up where I am now. So many people along the way. And I know there were some challenges as well. But let's celebrate World Teachers Day. Simply say thank you to a teacher who has made a difference. Maybe send a message, a card, a note, or something specific in the way that they helped you. And for those of us who have the privilege of working with children and young people, let's also encourage our young ones through their journeys and also share stories about teachers who influence your life. When we see things like, you know, our teachers needing our support, just so they paid better for the work that they do, let's stand behind them, support them, and advocate for quality education and celebrate our teachers who also help us to preserve our language and our cultural knowledge and the schools and communities that can, you know, also bring us all together. So just another reminder, World Teachers Day today. Happy World Teachers Day. Returning to our music, we've got Fiji with Warrior of Love here on Island Time, 5:31 PI, the station that brings Pacific people together.

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1: That's right. You're here with us on Island Time, 5:31 PI, 24 past 10 here. And coming up at 10:30, we do have our news in Tongan. But before that, we are... Okay, it's the 5th of October, and I know that there are a number of people who are celebrating their birthdays. My dad's birthday is tomorrow. It's also when he heads back to Niue. And I'm looking at my friends list, and I see that they're... My niece Maya is celebrating her birthday. One of my grand uncles, Atoa, it's his birthday today. And also a very special lady who I know tunes in from time to time, to Mokahenga. A very happy birthday to you. Munuina e a whanau hau ma. 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A very happy birthday to Mokahanga, to Ducky Richards. Happy birthday to you. And the song is by Eseta. Tō whelewea na kai. Hopefully, tō whelewea next trip up Kiokalana.

That's right. You're here with us on Island Time, 5:31 PI. It is now 17 minutes to 11, and there are some new arrivals that have landed at Eveni Pacific. 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Now, we are also celebrating Fiji Language Week, Madawa ni Vosa Vakaviti, with the theme this year being Nanongu Vosa Matikivu Mai Vale Ka Meuna Vosa Taka e na Visinga. My language starts at home, and I need to speak it every day. So here is Makosoi Nindevo with Vivaka the Lai. 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
3: 531 PI.

Lainang Kula Kula there with Stella Central taking us into our 11 o'clock hour here on Island Time. Now, if you're running a Pacifica-owned business or you know someone who is and you're looking for ways to grow, this is definitely worth checking out. Have you heard of Amotai? They're all about creating opportunities for Māori and Pacifica-owned businesses by connecting them with various organisations for contract opportunities right across Aotearoa. Now, the name Amotai comes from the swell in the tide that carried our ancestors' waka and waka across Te Moana Nui a Kiwa to new horizons. It's a pretty fitting name because that's exactly what they are doing today, helping carry businesses towards new opportunities. Whether you're just starting out or you've been in business for years, registering with Amotai is completely free. You'll join a network of more than 2,700 verified Māori and Pacifica-owned businesses, giving you greater visibility with buyers who are actively looking to work with businesses like yours. 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That's A-M-O-T-A-I. It could be the connection that helps make and take your business to the next level. And also check out the interview that Nemai did with the boss of Amotai and Jane Edwards. That's on our 531PI Facebook page. It's really good and gives you a great idea of what Amotai is all about. Plus, Gabs and Riggs from The Morning Shack on UFM did an interview with Matt Reihana about his business and how Amotai helped him too. And this is on the New FM socials. So there's also an interview on the PMN Samoa Facebook page, which Lani Alo did with Paul from Amotai, and where he explains how it all works. So don't forget, check out Amotai, amotai.nz, and find out more about how they can help you and your business. Now we are going to head back to our music. We've got Etu with How Can I Say Pe. You're listening to Island Time on 531 PI.

Kia rana, KI Beats there for you here on our Island Time Show, 531 PI, 12 minutes past 11. And now there's a bit going on in terms of climate action across the region. Now, I'm aware that a number of our Pacific leaders and climate advocates have gathered in Fiji, and they are calling on the international community to address some of the issues because COP31, which is the conference of the parties, they will be meeting in Turkey this year, but pre-COP is in Fiji. So a number of leaders events will also be held in Tuvalu. So there's a bit going on, but we do have a few groups here in Aotearoa that also work

Court, and this is going to be happening online this coming Thursday at 6:30 p.m. You can go to Pacific Climate Warriors Aotearoa Te Whanganui Atara. They've got a page, and there is a link where you can register so you can join in that talano. So there are some really interesting guest speakers who will be sharing their perspectives in terms of voting here in Aotearoa, and also how it might work for our Pasifika people. Last week, more should I say the week before, there was the first talanoa with some of the youth giving a youth perspective, and then this one is voting for Pasifika peoples. That's the theme of Thursday's talanoa, 6:30 p.m. Power to the Ballot talanoa series. Now, we are celebrating Fiji Language Week, so coming up after the next few songs, we'll be looking at what are some of the activities that we can be part of and we can join in throughout the week. But until then, here is Josh 685 featuring Sean Ree with Light Up.

that song we were listening into earlier, that was Lucky Dube with It's Not Easy. And definitely when we think about what this week is all about, celebrating Fiji Language Week and raising generations of our Pasifika children outside of the motherland. Now, Madawa ni Vosavakaviti, which runs all the way through until the 10th of October, I've had a look through our PMN Fiji Facebook page and I've come across this. This one is from the Fiji Society in Hamilton. These are some of the activities. If you're in Hamilton, you can go and be part of this. Now, for today, there is a show and tell at 37 Oxford Street in Fairfield. And the host for this particular one is Komitsi Nivuli. And that will be held at 5:30 this afternoon. Tomorrow, the Komite ni Turanga will be hosting the Vuli i Sevu Sevu at 22 Richmond Street at 7 p.m. And then Wednesday, there will be a Vuli Tuva Senikau hosted by the Komite ni Marama on 22 Richmond Street, so that's at 7 p.m. These are some of the activities that will be held in Hamilton, and if you want to find out more, they do have a Facebook page, which is the Fiji Society in Hamilton. Throughout the week, we will be finding other activities near you. If you would like to go along and learn a little bit more of the Fijian culture and language, then follow our PMN Fiji Facebook page. Coming up, we've got our next song, which is Faux Nature with Save Me a Ride here on Island Time, 531 PI, the station that brings Pacific people together.

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Five 531 PI.

0: Me rawe ana te akawa i tā rātou wastewater drug testing i te au epa tomorrow, right? Te kite i mai nē rei, e tere i ana, e turunga uru māturu e te apa kiro o te methamphetamine e puipui i ane i te epa tomorrow. 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Tēnā mai te Detective Superintendent Greg Williams o the National Organised Crime Group.
1: The bulk of meth coming to New Zealand is coming from the Sinaloa and CJG cartels. Kind of took over. We still see some out of Asia, but you've also got to be aware that Mexicans are shipping meth into Asia as well.
0: Kua ki te tete iwa atutua, the Royal Canadian Mounted Police Array, ko te Mexico cartel, e tukua nei tarato methamphetamine na Kanata, mi Kanata, tuku mai ki Aotearoa e Aotearoa nei. 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Taka ke me tā te Mexico cartel e ki te ana e rātua re. Te methamphetamine no te onga e kato tō mai o tēnei au.
2: We do get a considerable amount of meth from Mexico, but equally we get a considerable amount from continental US, from Canada in particular as well. Also Asia is a major supplier, particularly at Myanmar where it's produced.
1: A couple of years ago, we were seeing $130,000 a kilo. At the moment, it's between $80,000 and $100,000 New Zealand. And because of that, they are actively targeting New Zealand.
0: Ko ina kato i are, o ko nui te methamphetamine i Aotearoa ni, me aka aiti i atu ki te ao katoa ni. 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

Kolohekai there, featuring Kawao and Waltz with Love is the Thing. And you're here with us on Island Time, 531 PI. It is week two of school holidays. And I know that the school holidays, they're supposed to be a time for, you know, our children to rest, to play, spend time with family. But I know that for many working parents, this can be a really, you know, just another logistical exercise, because how do we create workplaces and childcare systems that recognize parents are workers and caregivers? And I don't have children, but just observing my siblings and all the things that they've got to do to plan and, you know, sort out schedules to see who's going to be at home, who's going to work, who's going to have to take annual leave, and, you know, looking to the wider network, you know, the wider village, like grandparents and aunties, uncles, cousins. That's if you even have family that live nearby. So I know that school holidays can be a major challenge for working parents, because children are at home while parents are still expected to work their normal hours. And the working world and family life, sometimes, you know, workplaces operate like employees have no childcare responsibilities, while schools, you know, they operate on a calendar. It doesn't really match up with the amount of annual leave that parents receive. And I know that parents are having to patch together some solutions, look at, okay, how much annual leave they have, if there are holiday programs they can put their kids into. If you're fortunate to have grandparents around, or relatives or friends that you can, you know, or take turns looking after the kids. And whether or not there are flexible working arrangements, or sometimes, you know, parents might have to try and reduce their working hours. And, you know, this can be quite expensive and stressful, especially if you're here in New Zealand. And the burden isn't only financial, because there's also the mental load that's involved with organising the childcare, transport, the activities and working commitments. And often people can feel like they're failing either their job or their children. And this can be even more difficult for those single parents and families without extended family nearby, because they have fewer options to sharing the load. And if I think about school holidays in Niue, because we lived in a village setting, normally the neighbours are your aunties and uncles, and they would have eyes on you. So I know that my parents, well, Dad would go to work, Mum was with us most of the time. They helped to fill our hours in the day by leaving us chores at home or taking us up to the bush, where we had lots and lots of things to do, from looking after. We had pigs and we had coconut plantations, we had vegetable gardens, we had vanilla plots, we had, you name it, we had it. And we had cows that we had to move around. So we had our own schedule to follow. And we didn't have school holiday programs or that many programs back home, because it was just like a normal day for us. But it's very different here in New Zealand. You can't leave your children on their own. And you have to find people that you can trust to take care of them while you're at work, you know, trying to earn enough to pay the bills and also pay for the extra activities or holiday programs that might be available. And last week I went to the opening of this new library out in Cannons Creek. There was a big group of about 30 or 40 kids, and I thought, oh, are they part of a school? But then I realized, no, they were part of a holiday program. And I was talking to one of the little girls. Okay, after this visit, you've done the face painting, you've had your free sausages, or what are you guys going to be doing next? And she said, I just want to go home and sleep. But of course, she couldn't go to sleep because she was in the holiday program, and she had to just go along with all the different activities that had been planned. And yes, sometimes our kids just do need some time to rest and spend time with family.
during the school holidays. Now, I hope that all is well with your plans, whatever you might have planned for the kids, the school holidays. Hope you're not stressing out too much. Just a few more days and then school will be back for term four. Now we've got Nonia Liu Fau featuring Siawisti with Drumwise, Our Love here on Island Time, 531 PI.

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16: Hei a matuka pisinga, kua hoko mai tua i mga ahoke mawehe atua i au, whakawela hi maha ki kua whakatumau, ke whanongonong me ke hata tola whanoanga Island Time, he leo tong 531PI. It's now time for me to sign off, whakawela hi maha ki, winaka whakalevu for tuning in. Don't forget that we have our news at the top of the hour, and then we have Pacific Days with the lovely Nemai from 12 until 3, and at 3 p.m. our PMN Cook Islands team will be coming through and taking us all the way through to 6 tomorrow morning. 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I'd like to leave you with this song by Savuni De Lau Lomai, which is Mositeo, Mnuneaho Koekia.

0: really dangerous.
1: That is case in point of why we need to remove these level crossings. It's like you set that up, Tom. That's incredibly yeah. dangerous and was one of those many near misses.
2: Regional Development Minister Shane Jones says airlines have to navigate ongoing challenges with the price of jet fuel and aviation gas increasing by more than 50% since March. He says it's created problems for the operators providing much-needed regional connectivity. The government is offering up $5.7 million out of the Regional Infrastructure Fund for regional airlines to help manage operating costs, putting pressure on the sector. The funding would be made available for working capital grants, which Jones said was temporary, targeted and proportionate. Kidney Health NZ's general manager says many cases of kidney failure are preventable but are being picked up when it's too late. All the major political parties agree New Zealand needs to get better at detecting chronic kidney disease earlier. Kidney Health New Zealand says the government is welcome, but it's not new. What's needed now is action, particularly for communities like Pacific people who face a disproportionate burden of kidney disease. Maddie Kie is urging health authorities to focus on early intervention for communities most at risk.
3: The leading two preventable causes of kidney disease in New Zealand are diabetes and high blood pressure, but 60 to 70% of kidney disease in New Zealand is preventable. We know the communities that are most affected, so why aren't we stepping up and making sure that that early detection is actually happening? Many people are only picked up when they're reaching end-stage kidney failure.
2: The Journalists Association of Samoa is demanding answers over the removal of a journalist's camera and deletion of photographs taken while she was covering a public event. The association says it is deeply disturbed by the reported treatment of the Samoa Observer journalist by members of the Prime Minister's security detail. Samoa Observer digital manager Jared Malifa told ABC Pacific there are no laws that prohibit media from taking photographs of the Prime Minister as he is a public figure in Samoa.
4: One of the men that's attached to the security detail for the Prime Minister pretty much took the camera off, asked her to follow him. He saw the Prime Minister's son and he just grabbed the camera, deleted the photos, took up the SD card, put it in the laptop and made sure that every photo of the Prime Minister was deleted. Now, as far as I'm concerned, there's no such law that prohibits us from taking photos of the Prime Minister.
2: The Samoan government says it respected media freedom and free expression, but that a ban on the Samoa Observer was still in place. The government said it was not stopping other private and independent media outlets from accessing government and public events. Finally, to sports, Tonga Rugby League will announce their 23-member squad for the Rugby League World Cup tomorrow. Board Chairman and the country's Prime Minister, Lord Whakawhanua, says Crown Prince Tupoutoa will make the announcement in Nuku'alofa. The squad is expected to feature NRL Premiership winner Robert Toia, who helped the Roosters beat Newcastle Knights 19-18 in the final last night. Veteran Jason Tomalolo and add-in Fonua Blake are expected to be named co-captains of the team. And that's PMN News at midday. For more Pacific news and sport, go to pmn.co.nz.
5: 531 weather.
6: Naka Vaimaila, Northland, Auckland and Coromandel Peninsula. Partly cloudy with isolated showers, mainly in the east. Waikato to Wellington also Bay of Plenty. The Central High Country, Hawke's Bay and Wairarapa mainly fine with areas of morning frost, possibly severe about the Central High Country. For Gisborne, cloudy periods, isolated showers north of Tulaga Bay from tomorrow morning. Now Nelson, Marlborough and Canterbury mainly fine, areas of morning cloud of fog in the east. Bullet to Westland, cloudy periods, isolated showers about Westland tomorrow. Otago and Southland mainly fine with high cloud tomorrow, but mostly cloudy about Stewart Island with a few spots of rain tomorrow as well. Now Fiordland, cloudy, patchy drizzle turning to rain, Nimataka, which is tomorrow. Now Chatham Islands, cloudy periods with a chance of a shower until tomorrow afternoon. Let's take a look at at traffic, what's happening on the roads. 531 PI traffic. Now, a serious crash happened. State Highway 6, Pelorus Bridge. Emergency services are at the scene of a serious crash that's blocked State Highway 6 at Pelorus Bridge. The single vehicle crash happened between Maungatapu and Bulford Roads about 10:30 this morning. One person's reported to be in a critical condition. The serious crash unit's responding. The road's likely to be blocked for some time, and motorists are advised to expect delays and delayed travel if possible. And that's State Highway 6, Pelorus Bridge. That's blocked the State Highway 6 there at that particular bridge, so do take care. And another one, let's go to Tauranga. A road closure, State Highway 2 in Tauranga. State Highway 2, Takitumu Drive's closed following a serious crash in Tauranga this morning. Police were called to the single vehicle crash near the Waihi Road on-ramp just after 11. Initial indications suggest there are serious injuries. The serious crash unit has been advised. The road's closed while emergency services are in attendance. Motorists are advised to avoid the area and expect delays. That's your news, sport, weather, and your traffic to 6 minutes after midday.

Ni sambola venaka ni mata venaka mai and singa le vuri moni tini kua ni kalima ni singa ni vola okotova and it's 9 minutes up to me they hope you're all well venaka venaka vaka levo me teke mo mai pale nangu wasa me ndo wasa taka e vei singa or well that's conversational Fijian and this year's theme for Fijian Language Week is nangu wasa me teke mo mai pale kami ono wasa taka na vei singa my language starts at home and I need to speak it every day I really have to, eh? Okay. Me teke pu mai vale nangu vosa, me undo vosa taka, e vei singa. And so the Fijian language used as the common lingua franca is now known as vosa wakabiti raramba or standard Fijian. All right. So there you go. And there, more than 100, Fiji has more than 300 dialects, with Mbao being one of those dialects. There you go. All right. And so welcome to Pacific Days. Nemai with you. Till 3 today, and right after Sekusa's song, we will talanoa with William Bilitaki. All right, for those of you that don't know this young man, he will introduce himself and we'll also ask him about his new book that he's written. It's 10 after midday, and so good to have you join us. Na wakani nui pinaka, ni nendona mathawo weekenda, na vula wo ngo katoa, mathawo utelanga weekenda, wakani nui pinaka, ni tosmina katina ngarabitabi, wakabu wale. O a veira na lubenda na makumbunda era maru takatiko na van baka thingy thingy me na vuli. Children, we hope you're enjoying your holidays. All right, so it's the final week of maybe the second and the final week of holidays and hope you're all well and that you're having so much fun. All right, and you know what? Up the roosters. Yes. Woohoo! I was thinking to myself as I was watching the game last night, man, this could have been the Warriors playing the roosters. Yeah, but never mind. Marika was there representing for all of us and Siua Wong as well. Rinaka Siua? So Siua's grandparents live in Manurewa, a big bull of Inaka to Ernest, to brother Anas and sister Livetti Wong of Manurewa. I know you're so proud to see your grandson playing. And also their team winning, eh? And also Marika Nawanganita Wasi and the rest of their mates. So congratulations to the Roosters team. Yeah, Pacifica representation right there. Okay. So kisumbuli dagadoko to kickstart for things for us this afternoon. Aulande, Aurika, Aulande. All right, so Aulande means to jump or to leap. And Aurika as well is jump and leap. So we're going to do a lot of jumping and leaping. All right, here we go. Ready, 5:31 p.m. bringing Pacific people together. Isam bulo vinaka.

0: 35:31 PI. Saki Sambuli Thokothoko Veo with Aulande Ulrika Aulande. It's 15 after midday, so good to have you join us as we celebrate Fijian language this week. And na vosa wakabiti na mathawa, ni kena marotaki, na vosa wakabiti e Aotearoa, New Zealand. And to kick stuff out, Talanoa this afternoon is a young man from Yathata by the name of William Bilitaki. William Bulovinaka, welcome to Pacific Days. First up, young man, we'd love for you to tell us your dad's village and mom's village as well.
1: Yeah, thank you for having me. My dad's village, I'm from, oh, he's from Yerada Lakondrove, and my vasu, my mom's village is Ngusui Savunaitasiri.
0: Ngusui Savunaitasiri. For those hearing about Island Money for the first time, William, what's the book about?
1: Yeah. It's been a bit of a journey. It's taken me 2 years to get to this point where I've felt comfortable to publish the book. And the book's trying to tackle the issues that the Pasifika community face around money, but more importantly, the silence that's around money. And I try to tackle it by using my personal experiences, like the things that I've lived through, and just to talk about it. I don't offer any advice in the book. I just want to start putting names to issues that the communities that we face and that we know, that we're familiar with, but we haven't quite named them yet. So therefore, it just contributes to the silence around how we behave within our communities around money.
0: And William, you describe the book as being written through your own personal lens and experiences, eh? Can you tell us a little bit about your journey with money?
1: Oh, it's been a roller coaster. And I think for me personally, what's inspired the book is through the headlines that you might see in the media, like you'll see headlines such as students skipping school to work to help provide for their families financially, people dropping out of study, or like our young Pacific individuals dropping out of study just to help with household bills. And I guess the media names these issues, but underneath these main issues, there are so many layers that that people don't quite understand. It's quite a nuance. There's so many nuances behind these issues. So I try to tackle them and provide a bit more understanding to the Pacifica reader and also the non-Pacifica reader. When they see headlines, it's quite easy to assume a range of things, but when you actually look into it, and that's what I try to do in the book, is I try to help the reader understand through my personal experiences. So, like, for example, throughout high school, I would often skip school to help with household bills, and I had to pause my university studies for a couple of years, and ultimately that led to me having to drop out of uni to help with household bills. And there's a few other things that I talk about throughout the book, and so it is quite personal. I do put myself out there a bit, but it's more so that my hope is that when people read it, they can that the Pacific community in particular, I hope that people can resonate with it. And we start putting a name to these issues. And once we do, we can start to talk about solutions as opposed to just seeing the headline and not fully understanding it.
0: Right. And how do our cultural values of family, generosity, giving, and supporting one another influence the way we manage our money?
1: I think us as a community, the

0: Pacifica community, even the Fijian community as well, we are so generous and we always put others before ourselves. And often to a point without having the right support or the right knowledge, we can often, give to the point where we don't have any more. And even if we don't have enough to give, we still will try to give. And then that ultimately puts us in a financial position where the people, the generations that come after us can often pay the price indirectly. There's nothing wrong with our generosity, but I think generosity with the right knowledge and, with prudent decision-making is what makes giving sustainable. And I think within our communities it probably isn't taught enough.
1: And William, you say one of your goals is to break the stigma of silence around money, eh? Why is that conversation so important?
0: Because if you, like when you see in the media where they talk about students missing school to help with household bills, students or individuals that have to drop out of university to help with household bills, I've come across people that have had to give up on their dreams to help with household bills purely because the cost of living is high enough it's too high and also... It's only getting harder for us and I think just New Zealand in general. But in saying that, what protects these, what contributes to these cycles continuing or these patterns that you see within our community is the silence that surrounds it because we aren't talking about it enough. So if, for example, like I talk in the book about, families and people that I've come across that have taken out loans to be able to pay for funeral obligations. And then none of that was discussed with the family. It was just done. And then the burden of the repayments, when everything, because as time goes on, everything gets too expensive. So the burden of the repayments then gets passed on to the next generation. And it's only passed on through the silence because, we just aren't talking about it. And I think the why it took me so long to write this book is I was often questioning, like, what am I wanting to achieve out of this book? And it wasn't to give financial advice. I didn't want to tell people how to use their money. I didn't want to tell people what to do. It's almost like a permission slip for people to identify with the issues in this book, put a name to them, and then we can start to talk about it and start, creating an environment where we can start to talk about the solutions for these problems. So that was my aim.
1: Right. And so, William, what does financial well-being look like to you? Not just having money, but having peace of mind.
0: Yes, peace of mind. A community. Oh man, that's a very deep question. But if I could boil it down to, one thing, it's creating a, wealth for yourself, but also having enough so you can pass on to the next generation. And I think it isn't taught enough in the schools, it definitely isn't talked about enough with around the kitchen table
1: Table, do you hope Ireland money will change the way Pacifica families talk about money around the kitchen table?
0: I hope so, because the only way that things can change if we start to talk about it, right? Like an issue that issues can't get solved if there's no talk. If we keep it in silence, these issues just continue to.
1: And if you could leave our Pacific Day ETA's listeners and viewers with one important message about money, what would it be?
0: Ooh. Without providing any financial advice, I would say if there's one piece of advice, I would say take the time to sit with your family and talk about money and talk about the mistakes and the lessons that you've faced as a parent. Because the last thing that you would want to have is for your children and their children to follow in the same pattern.
1: Mm. And where can people find Island Money, William, and how can they connect with you?
0: Yeah, so it's still early days, but I will create a social media page for the book. Currently, the book is available on Amazon at the moment, and you can order a paperback copy, but it will officially be in stores early next year, February to March.
1: All right. If money has traditionally been a conversation we keep behind closed doors, what would you like Island Money to open the door to?
0: Number one, probably I mentioned before, the issues that we haven't yet named, but we've all lived or experienced some part of it. I want us to start naming these issues, because generally when an issue is named, we're able to talk about it more openly and more freely. But when we live with an issue that isn't named, essentially people just think that they are experiencing that issue alone, so therefore it gets treated in isolation, which only leads to the issues it being inherited by those who come after us. I want the book to create more environments or like more spaces where families can actually just talk about money, mistakes and lessons within our communities.
1: Yeah, talk about it, eh? Name the issue and talk about it. Eoi, it's Talanoa time, family. Eoi, eoi. All right. Any final words, William?
0: If there's any final words, I just want to give thanks to God for giving me the perseverance. it was a hard book, because since these issues are but in the book, they're so real and so raw. So you have to treat it with delicacy, you have to treat it delicately, but. I think my hope from this book is, I hope that the next generations after me and after moving forward, that we are stronger communities, mentally, physically, but also financially. That's my hope for the Pasifika community.
1: Nā, ka wakaliu. You mentioned delicacy. Oh, my goodness, I thought you had a hidden recipe in the book as well.
0: Delicacy.
1: Nā, ka wakaliu, William. All the very best, and keep us updated. All right, so when the website does come along, do let us know so we can let our listeners and our viewers know as well. All the very best. And nā wakanuni vinaka, ni kena marota kina nonda vosa wakaloma langin, vosa langin langin, nonda vosa wakaviti, and a mātha ong Nikolong at Sakatiko Nivakadengo Vinaka. And that was William Bilitaki, everybody. So if you missed that Talanoa, we'll post it up on Pacific Day's Facebook page, or 531 Pacific Facebook page this afternoon. It's 28 after 12. So you can also get Island Money on Amazon, and you can get a paperback issue. So click Island Money on Amazon and you'll be led to William Bilitaki. Book. So good to chat. I love what he said. Name that issue. Name that issue. Because if not, you'll be going tiptoeing around eggshells and then you'll be ignoring people. No, name the issue and then Talanoa. It's Talanoa time. So here's Arija. Do it to you. And then Inangaro will take us to Niue with our news in Whangahou Niue, right here on the station that brings Pacific people together. Radio 531 PI, ni Sambulo Vinaka, ni Mata Vinaka Mai.

0: Na nongu wasa, mi teke hu mai vale kame una wasa taka NV singa. 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
2: 531 PI.

531 PI, bringing Pacific people together. 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Nangone wali wali sa wongo itini ka lima na miniti mindona kaloko. 15 minutes to 1 o'clock. Do take care out on the roads, children. Whether you're crossing the road, whether you're biking or skateboarding, still stop. Yeah, stop first at the zebra crossing and then wait for the traffic to stop for you. Then you can cross safely. All right. Now, if you see anything out of the ordinary in your neck of the woods, please give us a call here safely on 0800-000-531. Saiba walu saiba saiba. Saiba saiba saiba. Lima tolundua. You now know what zero is in Fijian, eh? Saiba. Yes, saiba. All right. Tikai, tikai, tikai, or is it ikai, ikai? All right, so it's saiba walu saiba saiba, saiba, saiba, saiba, lima tolundua. After one today, I'm hoping to catch up with Matilda Sally Imori, who's the founder and registered social worker, and she's put pen to paper with Nandomoni Pacifica, the voice of the Pacifica, serving with heart, speaking with purpose, and strengthening communities. So there you go. Heaps more talano to be had on Pacific Days. We'll also take a look. We'll also delve into the word before 1 o'clock for our daily spiritual fitness. No, can't go past that. No, no, no. All right, here the Pussycat Dolls with Buttons. Radio 531 PI, bringing Pacific people together.

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5: Pina kamo se se. All right, sa voi vio na miniti men duo na kaloko, 9 minutes to one. Today we're talking about something we do not always talk about, spiritual battles that are not always visible. Now in the book of Matthew chapter 4 verse 10, it reads, Jesus said to him, away from me, Satan. For it is written, worship the Lord your God and serve him only. Ephesians 6:12 reads, for our struggle is not against flesh and blood. Oh, now why this matters? Now, not everything in life is just physical or visible. The Bible teaches us that there's also a spiritual reality we do not always see. That can feel confusing. But it's meant to help us understand why temptation, deception, and struggle are part of human life. Jesus himself was tempted, and he responded with truth from Scripture. He didn't panic or argue back in his own strength. He stood firm on God's word. That shows us where our strength comes from too, eh? At the same time, the Bible is very clear that we do not need to live in fear. The focus is never on the enemy being powerful, but on God being greater. I always tell my three sons, greater is he that is in me than he that is in the world. The call for believers is not fear, but awareness, wisdom, and staying close to Jesus through prayer and truth. As a family, this can help us think about what shapes our thoughts and choices. What we believe, what we listen to, and what we focus on all matter. And when things feel heavy or confusing, we can always turn back to God together. These are some of the questions you may want to ask around the dinner table today. Why do you think spiritual warfare means in everyday life? What do you think it means? Spiritual warfare. Another one could be, why do you think Jesus responded to temptation using Scripture? He could have just flicked Satan's ears, hey, and he would have just toppled down the mountain. And another could be, what helps you stay close to God when you feel distracted or overwhelmed? And a prayer you can pray, well, go something like this. Dear Lord Jesus, thank you that you're stronger than anything we face. Help us to stay close to you and to stand on your truth when we feel tempted or confused. Teach our family to trust you and not live in fear, but in confidence that you're always with us. In Jesus' name, amen. That's all for today. There's no pressure to understand everything perfectly. God gives us wisdom. Step by step as we walk with him. Hey, cool, eh? It's 6 minutes to one. Here's Ray with Nuku Te Ia. Nuku Te Ayo. Ah, good, good, good. Okay.

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1: All right, the rhythm man dane nei tukutuku ninraki. Weather report for New Zealand. Let's take a look. Northland, Auckland and Coromandel Peninsula. Partly cloudy with isolated showers. For Waikato to Wellington. Also be plenty the Central High Country, Hawke's Bay and Wairarapa. Fine areas of frost tomorrow morning. Gisborne, cloudy periods. Isolated showers north of Tulanga Bay from tomorrow morning. Now, mainly fine for Nelson, Marlborough and Canterbury. Areas of morning cloud or fog in the east. For Buller 2, Westland, cloudy periods. Isolated showers about Westland tomorrow. Now, Otago and Southland, fine with high cloud tomorrow. However, mostly cloudy about Stewart Island with a few spots of rain tomorrow. Fiordland, cloudy, patchy drizzle. Turning to rain tomorrow as well. Now, Chatham Islands, cloudy periods with a chance of a shower until tomorrow afternoon. Let's take a look at traffic, and I hope the roads have opened. But do let us know safely. State Highway 2, Tauranga, a road closure happened there just after 11 today, following a serious crash in Tauranga today. Police were called to the single vehicle crash near the Waihi Road on-ramp. Initial indications suggest that there are serious injuries. The serious crash unit has been advised the roads closed while emergency services are in attendance. And motorists are advised to avoid the area and expect delays. That's your weather and your traffic.
2: Baka nui nui vinaka ni madhawa ni posa baka viti, mai nei lau laua ni 531 PI.
1: Nakwa kalevu. Iyo ni bula ni mata vinaka mai. Daku ya vea with December. December meaning December. The station that brings Pacific people together celebrating Fijian language this week. Nimbula. Nimbula.